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0: 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All in the name of mayhem. It can happen on any show, at any time, by anyone. 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

0: attracted so much last year. 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
0: 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All in the name of mayhem. 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
0: 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It can happen on any show, at any time, by anyone. 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
0: 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All in the name of mayhem. 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
5: Good morning and happy Tuesday to you. It's Paula here with you until 6 a.m. playing more of the music you love. Sabrina Carpenter and George Ezra are on the way, and I'm going to kick off this hour with Peggy Goo. It goes like na-na-na.

0: Keila Settle. This is me on Today FM playing the music you love and Gigi Perez, Sailor Song before that. Good morning to you on this Tuesday morning. It's the 19th of May. It's Paula here. Today is going to be a cloudy day for most with widespread showers and only limited bright or sunny spells. Some of the showers are going to be heavy, the chance of isolated thunderstorms and hail, and they may merge into longer spells of rain at times. Highest temperatures 12 to 16 degrees. And it's going to continue generally unsettled for the rest of the working week with some showers or longer spells of rain at times. However, it's going to gradually become warmer. So there is a little bit of light at the end of that tunnel with the likelihood of drier, settled weather next weekend. So that might be nice. But for now, don't forget the umbrella or the raincoat. I've got some Kelly's Milkshake up next on Today FM.
1: 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Some lesson. Soon. 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Wake me up. The Ian Dempsey Breakfast Show is on air from 6 today.

0: Harry Styles, Aperture on Today FM, playing the music you love. He's currently in the Johan Cruyff. I mean, I'm just giving that a lash. I'm not sure how to actually pronounce that because it's Dutch. Anyway, he's in Amsterdam tonight as part of his Together Together residency tour. The opening night looked amazing the other night, and I was lapping up all of the social media clips that were doing the rounds, and it's good to see him back. Got some Lady Gaga and Bruno Mars, Die of the Smile, up next on Today FM.
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1: Mabel, don't call me up on Today FM, and Lewis Capaldi surviving there as well as we just teenage dirtbag. I've got still to play this hour, Katie Tunstall, and I've got some Dasha. But first, here's something brand new from Sombre. It's called Potential on Today FM.

0: Katie Tunstall, Suddenly I See on Today FM. Wrapping things up on this Tuesday morning from me, however, me being Paula McSweeney, just in case you didn't know. I'll be back this evening for my evening show, and I have another pair of tickets for James Arthur live at the Marquee on Sunday, June 30th to give away. And then actually I have a pair every night this week, and then I'll upgrade someone on Thursday for an overnight stay at the Maryborough Hotel. VIP tickets, the works. So join me from 7 p.m. tonight. Ian Dempsey is up next. Don't forget your umbrellas / raincoats, and I'll chat to you later. Love you lots. Bye.
1: It's May. So method. Soon. Today FM. 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
2: It's 6 o'clock, I'm Alex Rowley. The media minister will meet RTE bosses today to discuss the latest pay controversy at the broadcaster. Legislation will also come before Cabinet to tighten financial oversight of RTE. Today FM's political correspondent Sean Defoe reports.
3: Derek Mooney was added to the list of top 10 highest paid presenters for a number of years after being initially left out because of a reclassification of the kind of work he was doing. Minister O'Donovan has been critical of RTE and today will demand answers about the publication of figures, but Taoiseach Micheál Martin having said a line needs to be drawn under revelations at the broadcaster. Separately, Minister O'Donovan will put forward measures to bring RTE under the remit of the Comptroller and Auditor General, who will have oversight of auditing the company. The broadcasting bill will also mean greater requirements for reporting accounts and subject RTE to periodic assessments by Commissioner na mBan around funding and performance every 3 years. The bill would also legislate for a Netflix levy charge on streaming platforms to fund Irish TV content, but only subject to a ministerial order.
2: Almost 6 in 10 septic tanks inspected last year failed environmental inspections, according to a new EPA report. The agency says many faulty systems are putting drinking water wells and rivers at risk from contamination. More than 1,400 inspections were carried out in 2025, with issues including leaks, legal discharges and poor maintenance identified. Talks resumed this morning between unions and the HSE in a bid to resolve an ongoing pay dispute involving ambulance workers. A planned strike due to take place today has been called off while negotiations continue at the Labour Court. SIPTU and Unite members in the National Ambulance Service have been engaged in industrial action over pay. SIPTU health organiser John McCamley says they're determined to reach a deal.
4: Well, the talks have been both difficult and challenging. We are and remain steadfast in our determination to reach a conclusion and remain willing and able to obviously carry out the industrial action scheduled for next week.
2: And Channel 4 has removed all series of Married at First Sight UK from its streaming platform after serious allegations were made by former contestants. The broadcasters launched an external review into claims of sexual assault involving participants on the show. Channel 4 says the well-being of its contributors is its top priority and disputes accusations it failed in its duty of care. Today FM News, more in half an hour.
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2: Showers this morning, which may be heavy with the odd hail or thunderstorm. Cloudy today, then with the odd sunny spell as showers ease. Highs of 12 to 17 degrees.
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8: 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Thank you very much for listening in. If you want to get in touch about anything, it's 0874 100 102. Let's kick things off with Artemis. I like the way you kick.

0: I like that new one from Teddy Swims. That is called Mr. Know-It-All. It is Tuesday, 19th of May. Now, trip back to 1995. Before we go any further, it was on this day that we first saw Mel Gibson with long hair and a powerful cry for freedom. Braveheart premiered on this day 31 years ago.
1: Many years from now, would you be willing to trade all the days from this day to that for one chance, just one chance, to come back here and tell our enemies that they may take our lives, but they'll never take our freedom?
0: Brilliant. Yes, premiered on this day 31 years ago. What a movie. It's a film that may have been set in Scotland, but has very strong Irish connections. Over 1,500 Irish people served as extras on the shoot, which was filmed in Wicklow, Meath and Kildare. Mel Gibson actually came back to Meath last year to celebrate the 30th anniversary of the movie as well, you might remember. Happy birthday to Sam Smith, who turns 34 today. Happy birthday, Sam. And live at Tree Arena tonight, let's hear one of the songs from Doja Cat. If you're going along, have a great time.

0: back.
1: Shawn Mendes, there's nothing holding me back. Ain't no mountain high enough. Ain't no stopping us now. You know those kind of songs, you know, positive songs about winning stuff on the radio or something. You know,
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1: 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Entries in by 3 this Friday, because that's when the money's been given away. 3 o'clock on Friday. Just after that, we start making calls outwards. The Cash Machine will randomly pick a number. Could be you were calling during the Ray Foley Show. Answer within 5 rings. Tell us the prize amount, and the cash is yours. Okay? It's as simple as that. €200,000. That's the answer to the question, how much is in the Cash Machine? 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Good luck, everybody.
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0: Jack Harlow there, and Loving on Me on Today FM, 6:30 in the morning. We've got widespread showers out there, and they look like they're down for the day. Persistent spells of rain, some of which will be heavy, with the possibility of isolated thunderstorms or hail. So it's going to be generally cloudy as well. Limited sunny spells, and the showers are going to ease from the west through the evening. Highest temperatures, though, between 12 and 17 degrees Celsius today. Right then, 6:30 in the morning on Today FM. Philip Egan is here in a couple of minutes with the latest in sport. First of all, Alex Rowley has an update on the news. Alex, good morning.
1: Good morning, Ian. The media minister will meet RTE bosses to discuss the latest controversy around payments to top presenters. Derek Mooney was added to the list of top 10 highest paid presenters for a number of years after being left out because of a reclassification of the kind of work he was doing. Separately, the minister will put forward measures to bring RTE under the remit of the Comptroller and Auditor General. Police in California say two teenage suspects are dead after a shooting at a mosque in San Diego. Three men, including a security guard, were killed in the attack, which the FBI is treating as a hate crime. Talks resumed this morning between unions and the HSE in a bid to resolve an ongoing pay dispute involving ambulance workers. A planned strike due to take place today has been called off while negotiations continue at the Labour Court. And the shop which sold Ireland's first 1 million euro scratch card has been revealed. The National Lottery has confirmed it was bought at an apple green in Goree, County Wexford. The company says the odds of winning the top prize on the all-cash millionaire are 1 in 750,000. A photo call is being held at the shop this morning.
0: Very good. Well, well done.
1: Yeah.
0: Goree, Wexford. Goree. So, lots of people go travelling down there and they have holiday homes down
1: yes,
0: there.
1: Yes, you know, yeah, a lot of people from Dublin love going there.
0: You never know, you never know.
1: Yeah.
0: Anyway, Alex, thank you very much.
1: Thank
0: or
1: you,
0: as Derek
1: Ian.
0: Mooney would say, bye!
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0: It is 6:32 in the morning on Today FM. Philip Egan's here with the latest in sport. 1-0 to the Arsenal. Phil, good morning.
4: Good morning, Ian. Arsenal have taken another massive step towards winning their first Premier League title in 22 years. After last night's 1-0 win at home to the already relegated Burnley, Kai Havertz scored the only goal of the game in the first half, and that win moves Arsenal 5 points clear of Manchester City, who play tonight. Arsenal will be crowned champions if City don't win away to Bournemouth, but if City can pick up the 3 points, the title race will go to the final day. City will be at home to Aston Villa. Arsenal will be away to Crystal Palace. West Ham could be relegated tonight if Tottenham beat Chelsea at Stamford Bridge. A draw for Spurs would effectively relegate West Ham as well due to their vastly inferior goal difference. Meanwhile, Manchester City are refusing to comment on reports that Pep Guardiola will leave at the end of this season. Since he arrived at the Etihad in 2016, the former Barcelona and Bayern Munich boss has won 6 Premier League titles and the Champions League as well. He has a year left on his contract. City are expected to confirm Guardiola's departure on Sunday after that Aston Villa game. Waterford picked up their first win in the League of Ireland Premier Division last night. Tommy Lonergan scored a late penalty to help Waterford beat Drogheda United 2-1 at the RSC. And Rob Balakoon appears to be winning his race to be fit in time for Ulster's Challenge Cup final this weekend. Head coach Richie Murphy's confirmed the Ireland winger is back in full training ahead of Friday's match against Montpellier in Bilbao. He hasn't played since he suffered an elbow injury during the Six Nations in.
0: Okay, Phil, thank you. Best of luck to him as well. 6:34 is the time on Today FM. Tis Tuesday and Sam Fender is arrived. Oh God, he's got Olivia Dean with him as well. Rain.

0: Don't Rein Me In. That is from Olivia Dean with, of course, Sam Fender, main man there. Rein Me In on Today FM. 6:38 is the time. So if we could all just clean up the place, because King Charles is coming. Yep. President Catherine Connolly met King Charles at Buckingham Palace during her official visit to London. This is all over the papers today. And the president said the King graciously accepted her invitation to visit Ireland, describing their hour-long meeting as a very positive, warm engagement. And a lovely photograph, actually, of the pair of them, and they look like they're having a laugh and getting on very well together. Although it does look like there's a bird sitting on President Connolly's shoulder there, on the front of the Irish Independent. If you see it, you know what I'm talking about. And then I'm just looking at this one, it's catching my eye. We're not supposed to talk about this at all. RTE's salaries table for stars was wrong 8 years in a row. My God, according to the Irish Independent. Kylie and Jason are pictured in the Irish Daily Mail today. Yes, back together again. Now we're back together for Kylie Netflix plug. There's a documentary about Kylie Minogue forthcoming on Netflix. Former Neighbours look cosy as premiere of show. Ooh, there you go. So no hard feelings. Kylie and Jason embraced last night in London. I knew that they were on screen kind of lovers and all that, but I didn't realise they were actually an item. But according to the Irish Daily Mail here, it says the pair rose to fame playing teenage couple Charlene and Scott in Neighbours and quickly became an item in what Donovan, 57, described as art imitating life or life imitating art. But Ms. Minogue had her head turned by In Excess frontman Michael Hutchins and disappeared into a bathroom with him after a party. Kylie! There you go. Anyway. And we're giving you an update on the guys who are running all these marathons around the country. Jordan Adams of the FTB Brothers Foundation is joined by members of St. Finbar's Athletic Club after finishing the Cork Marathon. This is now the 23rd of 33. Fair play to them. Where did they get their energy from? 23 out of 33 marathons he and his brother Keane are completing around Ireland. They're taking on the challenge to raise funds for early onset frontotemporal dementia. Fair play to Jordan and Keane. 23 down, 10 to go.
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15: 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What have we got coming up next? Oh, the Heartbreak Anthem. Very good. Okay, that's coming up in a moment. 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And we've got a question for you. A Tuesday call out. 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All right, that's coming up directly after Heartbreak Anthem on Today FM. 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

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You won't be getting one of those around here. Oh, God, no. 6:46 is the time on Today FM. Now, we're nearly halfway through the year of 2026. How are you getting on? Everything going well for you? I want to know the thing that you, and this is a kind of a personal one today, okay? We're looking for your calls and your texts and your voice notes on 087-4100-102. As I say, personal. Nearly halfway through 2026. I want to know the thing that you personally are genuinely most proud of achieving so far this year. Okay, so it's kind of a humble brag in a way. Well, I decided I would do this at the start of the year and here we are. It doesn't have to be some massive life-changing thing. It can be something small, something simple. It's time to celebrate the humble brag. Our number is 087-4100-102 for text and WhatsApp voice notes this morning. Have you stayed true to your New Year's resolution? Or forget about New Year for the moment. Did you make some sort of a change at some stage? And have you, has that worked out well for you? Did you stick to your guns? Or maybe you said you were going to use, you were going to use the stairs instead of, getting a lift all the time. And you've continued to do that. So kind of a humble brag if you want to. Feel free. You don't have to give your name if you don't want to. But you can, obviously, as well. And we will pass it on to the rest of the country and, indeed, the world. Because, we're available just about everywhere in the world. Every corner. So what is your humble brag? Or what do you want to celebrate the fact that you have stuck to? A massive life-changing thing it could be. Or it could be something small and something simple. As we're kind of monitoring ourselves halfway through 2026. A thing that you are genuinely most proud of achieving so far this year. Go on, tell us all about it. 087-4100-102. Is our number. 087-4100-102. I love this. It's Ash. And this is called Shining Lights.

0: Get yourself ready, Kilkenny. Asher on the way, July in the summer of 2026. Kilkenny, two nights there, Friday the 17th. Oh no, it's the same night. Friday 17th of July, and they're doing Dublin as well, Three Olympia on the 9th of December. And I think they're doing the centre of the universe, Doncaster as well. There they are there with Shining Light on Today FM.
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2: 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Onpostinsurance.ie.
0: All right, then, it is 6:53 in the morning. Today is Tuesday. Let's see what the traffic is like. And we've got Mark Hogan here with all your details. Morning, Mark.
3: Morning, Ian. There's a crash in Dublin on the M1 southbound just after Junction 4 on a bait, causing a delay. That's affecting the right lane. There'll be traffic management in Tipperary on the Clare inside of Rosegreen today, and the Dobeg Road in Donegal will be closed for roadworks outside Port Salon between 7:30 and 5:30, so diversion be in place. For more local roadworks, check mapalerta.ie. Mark Hogan, Today from Travel.
0: Okay, Mark, thank you very much. A bit later on today, if you enjoyed it yesterday, we're going to have Shauna on doing some more humming for you, chance for you to win a fantastic trip to stay overnight somewhere very special in Ireland. Okay, if she was, I don't think she's doing this. It's that kind of thing. It's to try and identify the song. It's coming up later. Stay where you are. Yeah, you're right. Sorry, I'm here for someone else. I'm sorry.

0: sorry. I'm here for someone else. That's Benson Boone on Today FM. It is 6:56 in the morning. We're just asking you about your little humble brags for today, things that have happened to you in 2026 that maybe you'd like to celebrate in some way. You know, have you kind of stuck to your guns on a resolution of some description? Have you got yourself fitter? Have you kind of set up something and you're happy the way it's going? 0874 100 102. We've got Sarah on the line in Offaly. Hi, Sarah. How are you?
1: Hello.
0: Hello. How are things?
1: Good. How are you?
0: Excellent. Very good. So, what are you proud of? Tell us all about it.
1: So, a couple of months ago, my mum was doing a workshop.
0: A workshop?
1: And
0: yeah.
1: In sewing and stuff.
0: Yeah.
1: So, I offered to do some little cupcakes for her.
0: Yeah.
1: And since then, it's just progressed. And I've gotten 15 orders since.
0: Oh, so they went down well, obviously.
1: Yep.
0: They said, oh, I want some of those. And what's so special about yours? Can you tell us about it? Is there a secret ingredient or?
1: Not really.
0: It's the love, Sarah. That's what it is. It's whatever you put into it there, yeah? So you've got 15 orders now.
1: Yeah.
0: So it's basically, it was a little hobby you had and it's turned into a small business for yourself.
1: Yep, thank God.
0: Nice one. Have you got a name for it? It's just Sarah's Cupcakes, no?
1: No, I haven't thought that far into it yet.
0: Okay. Yeah, but you have to start off, you're starting off small. And so that's brilliant, isn't it?
1: Yeah.
0: You must be delighted with that, are you?
1: Definitely.
0: And have you got the time? Or are you a busy woman?
1: Well, I work full-time in childcare Monday to Friday. Yeah. So it's kind of, I do it at the weekends or in the evening.
0: Oh, very good. Well, fair play to you for doing the childcare as well. That's a tough job, isn't it?
1: Yeah.
0: But it's very rewarding. I'm sure you love
1: definitely.
0: It,
1: do you? Definitely. Yeah, I love it.
0: Good for you. Sarah, thank you very much for that. And keep her going there. 15's going to turn into 30. 30's going to turn into 60. It's just, you know, this is the only way is up. Sarah, well
1: exactly.
0: done. Thanks a million.
1: Thank you.
0: Good luck. See ya.
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10: Donald Trump has called off more attacks on Iran. It's 7 o'clock, I'm Alex Rowley. The US president has called off renewed attacks on Iran as negotiations to end the war continue. Donald Trump says he was asked by allies in the Gulf to pause the planned military action in order to give diplomacy more time. But he's warned the US could unleash a full large-scale assault at a moment's notice if a deal isn't reached.
11: I put it off for a little while, hopefully maybe forever, but possibly for a little while, because we've had very big discussions with Iran. And we'll see what they amount to.
10: The media minister will meet bosses at RTE today to discuss the latest pay controversy at the broadcaster. Legislation will also come before Cabinet to tighten financial oversight of RTE. Today FM's political correspondent Sean Defoe reports.
12: Derek Mooney was added to the list of top 10 highest paid presenters for a number of years after being initially left out because of a reclassification of the kind of work he was doing. Minister O'Donovan has been critical of RTE and today will demand answers about the publication of figures, but Taoiseach Micheál Martin having said a line needs to be drawn under revelation at the broadcaster. Separately, Minister O'Donovan will put forward measures to bring RTE under the remit of the Comptroller and Auditor General, who will have oversight of auditing the company. The broadcasting bill will also mean greater requirements for reporting accounts and subject RTE to periodic assessments by Commissioner na mBan around funding and performance every 3 years. The bill would also legislate for a Netflix levy charge on streaming platforms to fund Irish TV content, but only subject to a ministerial order.
10: Police in California say two teenage suspects are dead after a shooting at a mosque in San Diego. Three men, including a security guard, were killed in the attack. The FBI says it's being treated as a hate crime. The suspects' bodies were found in a nearby vehicle. And talks resumed this morning between unions and the HSC in a bid to resolve an ongoing pay dispute involving ambulance workers. A planned strike due to take place today has been called off while negotiations continue at the Labour Court. SIPTU and Unite members in the National Ambulance Service have been engaged in industrial action over pay. Today FM News, more in half an hour.
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14: Good morning, I'm Philip Egan. Arsenal are on the brink of a first Premier League title in 22 years. The Gunners beat Burnley 1-0 at the Emirates last night thanks to a first half goal from Kai Havertz. Arsenal are 5 points clear of Manchester City with one game to play. City play tonight and Arsenal will be crowned champions if City don't win away to Bournemouth. That game starts at 7:30. Ahead of the match, City are refusing to comment on reports that Pep Guardiola will leave at the end of this season. He has a year left on his contract. City are expected to confirm Guardiola's departure on Sunday when they host Aston Villa in their final game. West Ham could be relegated tonight if Tottenham beat Chelsea at Stamford Bridge. A draw for Spurs would effectively relegate West Ham as well due to their inferior goal difference. That game starts at 8:15. Waterford got their first win of the season in the League of Ireland Premier Division last night. Tommy Lonergan scored a late penalty to give the bottom side a 2-1 win at home to Drogheda. Neymar has been included in the Brazil squad for the World Cup this summer, while Manchester City striker Bunny Shaw has been named the WSL's Player of the Season. And Rob Balakoon's on course to be fit in time for Ulster's Challenge Cup final this Friday. Head coach Richie Murphy's confirmed the Ireland winger is back in full training ahead of Friday's match against Montpellier. To hear live commentary of the League of Ireland every Friday, download the Go Loud app now.
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10: Showers this morning, which may be heavy with the odd hail or thunderstorm. Cloudy today with the odd sunny spell as showers ease and highs of 12 to 17 degrees.
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0: Then it is 5 minutes past seven. We are going to Wexford and Nollag Corrish is going to kickstart the nation right now.
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0: Okay, Nollag lives in Kilrain, a small village near Rosslare Harbour. Sounds beautiful. Hello, Nollag, how are you?
16: I'm good, yourself?
0: Very good. I believe you're off today.
16: I am off today. Up early now, yeah.
0: Good for you, yeah. Yeah. Did you get up specially for us, like?
16: I did, I was
0: I'm honoured. Thank you very much indeed. So I believe you're going to head for a walk on the beach today.
16: I am now. The weather isn't great, but sure, we'll find a way here and head off anyway. Yeah.
0: And you're going Rosslare on the Strand there, yeah?
16: Down to Ballytrent and across to St. Helens, yeah.
0: Oh, lovely. Very nice.
16: Yeah, it is.
0: And I believe your son, Cahill, is doing his junior cert. How's he getting on with that?
16: Good, yeah. We're taking the relaxed approach now for the junior search. We're not going to get too stressed.
0: Exactly. You're dead right.
16: Yeah. He is.
0: And Cuiva then, she did hers last year, so she's now on 50.
16: Yeah, 2 years ago.
0: Okay,
16: yeah,
0: right.
16: Yeah, leaving cert next year, but we won't worry about that yet.
0: Yeah, don't be worried. Yeah. You can leave that until next year before you start worrying.
16: Exactly. Okay.
0: Yeah. And I believe your husband's also emailed to do the kickstart, and there's a bit of a race going on to see who gets the coffee cup first.
16: There is, and obviously my choice of music would be that bit better, so yeah.
0: Right, okay, very good. Because I mean, it would be very easy for us just to send two down, but I think it's good to have that little challenge going on.
16: So he's
0: going to have to wait now for a little while, and yours will arrive, you know, and there'll be a little bit of tension, you know, just good tension, you know, healthy tension. I like it.
16: I think so, and no sharing, yeah.
0: All right, Nolik, well, listen, we're going to do it. I'm going to hand it over to you, and we can kickstart the nation, and let's get going. Here we are.
16: Hi Ian, I just want to kickstart with Robbie Williams, Let Me Entertain You. So hit that button.

That's Robbie Williams. Let me entertain you. Good one, Nollag. Good one. I like it. I never asked whether she was born around Christmas. She must have been, with a name like Nollag. Nollag, thank you very much indeed. And Mark, you know, I know you've sent in your email. Might be worth sending in another one with a kind of a reminder written on it or something like that. Anyway, Mark, you can go for it now, but Nollag has secured her coffee cup. And that's what you get. We get some of our merch if you do the Kickstart in the morning. And it's kickstart at todayfm.com. Also 087-4100-102. Bit of fun. And enjoy your walk, Nollag, down there. And best luck to Cahill as well and Cuiva as they are still in education, as we say. It's 11 minutes past 7 on Today FM. So I was talking to Sarah earlier on. She started by doing a little favour for her mum and making some cupcakes. They were so popular and so delicious because they are filled with love. That she got 15 orders. So something that's a bit of a hobby, bit of bacon, has now turned into a small business for her. Fair play to you, Sarah, on that, and continued success to you. Kate was on as well, and the High Rocks races. They're tough, aren't they? Very enduring. Hi, Ian. I've completed three, not one, but three High Rocks races this year. Oh, God, it's not even June yet. Good on you, Kate. Fair play to you. And keep her going there. Obviously enjoying it and something to be very proud of as well. And top of the morning, Ian, Anthony in Limerick. Hello, Anthony. Anthony said he has decided to stay off alcohol, off the drink. And he's done it all year so far. And he says, you hear this a lot these days, don't you? I feel great for it. I get out every single morning for a walk with the dog and I feel absolutely brilliant, which is great. So keep her going there, Anthony. Fair play to you and enjoy it. Thanks to everybody who got in touch at 0874 100 102. Oh, the fever dream. He's awake. You okay, Alex? Good man.

0: Alex Warren there, and that's called Fever Dream on Today FM. It's 7:15. How are you feeling? Everything all right? It's Ian Dempsey with you on The Breakfast Show, and we are here until 9 o'clock, 6 to 9 every morning. And on a Tuesday, at around about this time, what we try and do is play a Gift Grub classic from our very extensive archives. Thousands upon thousands of sketches down through the years. And most of them, I'd say nearly all of them, are great. So every Tuesday at this time, we play a Gift Grub classic from the archives. And this Saturday, Leinster are travelling to Bilbao to take on Bordeaux Beagles in the Champions Cup final. So I think all of the country would join me in wishing them the very best. Oh, I'd say all the country. Ah, yeah, definitely. Anyway, Leinster travelling to Bilbao to take on Bordeaux Beagles in the Champions Cup final. They're back in the final after a two-year absence. And the last time, this is where the this sketch comes from. The last time, it was a trip to London to face more French opposition in Toulouse.
1: Okay, guys, are we going to do it this weekend?
2: Yeah!
1: Yes, great. This is Leinster. We're off to London. To take Toulouse down, down, down, down.
3: Take him down. Parker Beamer. Back in Ballsbridge. Let's fly to London town, town, town.
1: Cause we'll be damned if we don't and damned if we do. Just ask the guys, which school did you go to? Real life tussle, let's put him on the floor now.
3: Wait till Toulouse, get a load of Tyke Furlong.
2: Yeah!
1: We are Leinster.
2: Woo!
1: We love the city.
2: Love the city.
1: Joe McCarthy.
2: Joe McCarthy.
1: His mullet's pretty.
2: So pretty.
3: Wesley Disco.
2: Boogie Woogie.
3: British Bay.
2: Mm.

0: village or the horse show house is nice. Ooh, let's party until dark. We'll talk about the beauty of Jameson Gibson Park. This is Leinster.
1: Yeah!
0: Off to London.
1: Woo-hoo!
0: To take Toulouse down, down, down, down.
1: Take him down!
2: Park your Tesla.
1: Woo-hoo!
2: Back in Killiney.
1: Yeah!
2: Let's fly to London. Town, town, town.
0: Cause we'll be damned if we don't and damned if we do. Just ask the guys which school did you go to. Real life tussle, let's put him on the floor now.
3: Wait till Toulouse get a load of Tadhg Furlong.
1: Yeah! Well done, Johnny. Well done.
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6: FM. Just a quick reminder, we got €200,000 for you in the cash machine this coming Friday. And if you haven't entered yet and you feel like you might want to, find out how you can win it just after 8 o'clock this morning. I will give you all the details, okay? That's just after 8, €200,000. Nice one.

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1: 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It is just coming up to 7:26 now. Okay, are you ready? Do you want to have a go today? You've been talking about it for ages now. You're saying it to the family over dinner. You say, you know that waffle thing? One morning, I'm going to ring up. Well, why don't you ring up today? All you got to do is text the word waffle and your name to 087-4100-102. Now, don't get me wrong. Lots of people do this every single day, so we're not desperate or anything. But I just think you should do this for yourself. You know what I mean? I know it's very popular. Lots of people like to take part. So, but if you want to try and get in there today. Waffle and your name to 087-4100-102. And then the process will be, we'll pick somebody out. We'll get them on the air. We'll have a little chat with them. And then just before they're supposed to start doing Waffle, I will reveal what the topic is for today. So we haven't revealed what it is. And then you have to try and get the five keywords that I've got written down on a sheet of paper in front of me. Well, no, it's to the left of me. Now it's in front of me. Yep, you can do this. I have every faith in you. Give us a shout. Text the word waffle and your name to 087-4100-102. 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
2: With Ampost Insurance. That quiet relief when the traffic finally clears. That's human. Ampostinsurance.ie.
3: The M1 southbound in Dublin is slow from the Lusk service station junction to junction Ford on Abate because of a collision in the right lane. There's a breakdown on the M50 southbound on slip at junction 5 Finglas, and the N28 ring a Skiddy Road eastbound in Cork is very busy between Shannon Park roundabout and Shan Ballycross. Mark Hogan, Today FM Travel.
0: Okay, Mark, thank you very much. Widespread showers or more persistent spells of rain. Some of them are going to be heavy with the possibility of isolated thunderstorms or hail. Generally cloudy today with limited sunny spells. The showers are going to ease from the west, but you're going to have to wait until this evening before that happens, I'm afraid. Highest temperatures today between 12 and 17 degrees Celsius. Right, we've got the latest in sport coming up with Philip Egan in a couple of moments. First of all, Alex Rowley is here with an update on the news. Morning, Alex.
4: Morning, Ian. The media minister will meet RTE bosses to discuss the latest controversy around payments to top presenters. Derek Mooney was added to the list of top 10 highest paid presenters for a number of years after being left out because of a reclassification of the kind of work he was doing. Separately, the minister will put forward measures to bring RTE under the remit of the Comptroller and Auditor General. Donald Trump says he's paused planned military action against Iran after pressure from Gulf allies to give diplomacy more time. The US president claims serious negotiations are underway and says he's been told a deal could soon be reached. Talks resumed this morning between unions and the HSE in a bid to resolve an ongoing pay dispute involving ambulance workers. A planned strike due to take place today has been called off while negotiations continue at the Labour Court. And the baby from The Snappers now has a baby of her own. Alana McMullen, who played Georgina Curley, welcomed her second child, Jamie, at the National Maternity Hospital in Holles Street on Sunday. The hospital shared the photo on Instagram of staff with Alana and her baby. And Alana told RTÉ that the film was being shown the weekend she had her first baby.
0: Oh.
4: And it was also on TV last Friday.
0: Ooh. And did she say whether she wants them to ever show it again?
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0: It is Tuesday morning, it's 7.33 right now, and Philip Egan is here with your sport. Arsenal have the finish line in sight. Phil, good morning.
5: Good morning, Ian. Kai Havertz scored the all-important goal for Arsenal. He almost got sent off as well in the second half. The goal came in the first half, but Arsenal are now on the brink of a first Premier League title in 22 years. The Gunners beat Burnley 1-0 at the Emirates last night, which means they're 5 points clear of Manchester City, who play tonight. Mikel Arteta's side will be crowned champions if City don't win away to an informed Bournemouth. Arsenal haven't conceded a goal since they lost to City at the Etihad last month.
6: The desire that every single player shows in their defensive duties, their behaviours, the way they work for each other is phenomenal. It's a lot of work put it by all the coaches as well. And we all know the importance of that and how many results and wins we have because of that.
5: City's game away to Bournemouth tonight kicks off at 7:30, and City are refusing to comment on reports Pep Guardiola will leave at the end of this season. He has 1 year left on his contract. Enzo Maresca is the favourite to replace Guardiola, who's been at City since 2016. In that time, he's won 6 Premier League titles and a Champions League. West Ham could be relegated tonight if Tottenham beat Chelsea at Stamford Bridge. A draw for Spurs would effectively relegate West Ham as well due to their vastly inferior goal difference. That game starts at 8:15. Waterford got their first win of the season in the League of Ireland Premier Division last night. Tommy Lonergan scored an injury time penalty to give the bottom side a 2-1 win at Hamburg Drogheda. Neymar has been named in the Brazil squad for this summer's World Cup, when Manchester City striker Bunny Shaw has been named WSL Player of the Season. And Rob Balakoon's on course to be fit for Friday's Challenge Cup final for Ulster. Head coach Richie Murphy's confirmed the Ireland international winger is back in full training ahead of their game against Montpellier. Ian.
0: Okay, thank you very much for that, Philip Egan there. 7:35, Cat Sire here with Gabriella.

0: Gabriella, that's Cat's Eye there on Today FM. Okay, we got Anne Claire Reynolds in Laois for a go at Waffle this morning. So, big opportunity. I think this is very doable. But we'll see how Anne Claire gets on in a moment. She's a primary school teacher. Shoe in, no problem. How are you doing, Anne Claire Reynolds? Are you well?
1: Hi, Ian. I'm very well, thank you.
0: Now, do people call you Anne or Anne Claire?
1: They actually call me AC.
0: AC, oh, sounds good. AC.
1: Yes.
0: And how are you getting on with the primary school teaching?
1: Oh, well, it's busy these days at all.
0: Yeah.
1: Testing and coming to the end of the year. And
0: you're coming to the end of the year, though, now, aren't you?
1: Yeah, it's a busy time.
0: So it's busy, but it's kind of a bit of fun as well for the kids, isn't it?
1: You know? Yeah, absolutely. Yeah.
0: Have they done a show or anything?
1: We did a show before Christmas, a panto, and we're just looking forward to getting our testing over and looking forward to our school tour in June.
0: Do you still give out gold stars and things?
1: Well, different kind of rewards. I suppose we're lucky enough in our school, we have a lovely astro page, so they're always, can we have 10 minutes on the astro, that kind of rewards.
0: Yeah, no, the only reason I'm asking is I got a star, the only star I ever got in school, when they used to give them out. So it's probably an antiquated system, but I got it for being the first in my class to know how to tie my shoelaces.
1: Oh, very good.
0: You're obviously impressed by that, are you?
1: Yeah, well, I mean, it's a skill some people don't have. So
0: There you go. Yeah. Stayed with me all my life as well.
1: Yeah.
0: Okay, oh my God, the music started. Okay, right, AC, here we go. Best of luck to you. Here comes your topic for today.
2: Today's waffle topic is...
0: book genres.
1: Narrative, fiction, non-fiction.
0: More specific than that.
1: Romantic, horror, thriller, murder, mystery, romance, fantasy, science fiction, historical, suspense, thriller, classical,
0: Okay. It's tough. You got, what you get? You got romance. What about kids?
1: Oh, I know. It's hard.
0: Yeah. You're nearly at the end of the term now. You forgot about the kids.
1: I know.
0: Cookbook, foods, that sort of area.
1: Oh, yeah.
0: Autobiography was the other one we had. And then crime. Now, you kind of went... Yeah, I nearly would have given you crime, because true crime, all that kind of business in there as well. But not to worry.
1: Thank you.
0: So listen, AC, lovely talking to you today. You don't mind me calling you AC. I know it's for your special friends, but there you go. Anyway, and thank you very much. And I think you should bring back the gold star system.
1: I think so.
0: Thanks a million.
1: Ian.
0: Good luck.
1: Okay,
0: cheers. Bye.
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0: Well, as somebody that has lived in the UK for 15 years, spectacularly, you know, petty and hilarious as it is, anything where British people can actually learn a bit about Oliver Cromwell would be terrific, because I can vouch they do not know half of what he got up to, not even close. But yeah, I think this is absolutely terrific. It's, yes, it, Councillor Oliver Moore, was only an Oliver could suggest this.
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5: 7:46 in the morning on Today FM. Interesting I should say that about the time, because we've just got a note in from Katrina. And Katrina says, Ian, I was first in my class to tell the time. Oh my God, well done, Katrina. Oh my God, there's even more. It says, even before the class above me. Katrina, very good. So, big hand is on the, just come past the 9. And the little hand is just gone past the 7. Yes, it's 7:47. Well done, Katrina.
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0: 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It's 10 minutes before 8 o'clock on Today FM. Sean is here with the very latest in showbiz. Training tonight, isn't it?
1: I've got training tonight, yes.
0: So have you got all the stuff washed from last week?
1: Oh, my kit is ready to go. Yeah, my gloves. Forgot my gloves last week and I felt it.
0: Oh my God,
1: I needed them. Yeah, yeah, just to catch the ball.
0: Okay, so so 7 o'clock is it?
1: 8 o'clock.
0: 8 o'clock?
1: 8 o'clock training.
0: It's late, isn't it, for you?
1: I'm up till all hours then because I'm buzzing when I get home.
0: I think that we need to get an extraordinary general meeting going down there.
1: I think
0: there,
1: we do too.
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3: With Persil Wonder Wash Dazzling White Liquid Detergent. Whites that wow in just 15 minutes.
0: Okay, Louise Cantillon and Declan Hannan, is it?
1: It's not.
0: No, it's not.
1: Good guess, though.
0: Good guess. Thank you very much. World's most beautiful couple alert.
1: Yes. No, this is Kendall Jenner and actor Jacob Elordi.
0: Oh.
1: So they have been pictured together twice in a week, which in showbiz terms means they're getting married.
0: Right,
1: like,
0: of course,
1: they are
0: yeah.
1: fully together. So this all started at Coachella a couple of weeks back when they were spotted hanging out at Justin Bieber's performance.
0: Yeah.
1: So the rumours began then. But since then, they've been seen out enjoying each other's company. So there was first, this week, earlier on in the week, there was a double date with Timothy Chalamet and Kendall's sister, Kylie Jenner.
0: My
1: they were
0: God.
1: All spotted in a car together.
0: Famous people together.
1: I know,
0: my
1: beautiful
0: God,
1: people.
0: Mad, yeah.
1: And then they are also, they have been seen on holidays in Hawaii. So it does seem to be on. They are beautiful.
0: And it just happened to be photographers
1: them.
0: Around and stuff.
1: Ah, no. You knew that by the pap shots on the Hawaii trip, they did not want to be seen.
0: Right,
1: it was an intrusive picture.
0: Okay. Yeah. Very good. And listen, you mentioned Bieber there. Do you know, did he change his set? Remember he did a
1: good
0: kind
1: question.
0: Of a weird set.
1: Not sure.
0: Good question. Okay, sorry for doing that.
1: It was 4 weeks ago. I can barely remember what I had for dinner yesterday. But I think he stuck.
0: But it was delicious.
1: It was delicious.
0: And 90s band breakup announcement. Oh
1: I know. It's very sad news, Ian. It really is. It's a very successful 90s band. And they've announced that after almost 30 years together, they are officially going their separate ways.
0: Right.
1: It's not the Spice Girls. It's not Oasis.
0: So this is, it's over now. It's over.
1: It is over.
0: Okay.
1: It's Aqua. Aqua. And the question I asked this morning was, I didn't even know they were still going.
0: Yeah.
1: So they shared an emotional Instagram statement last night confirming that they're bringing their time as a live band to an end. They said they wanted to step away while the memories were still strong and the love for the music and each other.
0: Shona, you're taking the mick out of this now, to be honest with you. You are.
1: This is true.
0: There are some hardcore Aqua fans listening right now.
1: Listen,
0: and they're saying, listen to that one there now.
1: I was a hardcore Aqua fan for about a year in the 90s. So I know I am slagging, but they were very big in their heyday.
0: Did they? They had one song, did they?
1: No. They had an album, Aquarium, sold millions of copies worldwide. Let's just for one last time listen to the Aqua Megamix. Here you go.
0: This one, yeah. Is it going to end with...
1: I actually know.
0: Oh, Dr. Jones, yeah. What, do you remember them? Yeah.
1: A lesser known hit.
0: What was this?
1: The Cartoon Heroes.
0: Oh, yes.
1: There
0: to be
1: are
0: fair
1: there.
0: To them, they saw the potential of Barbie, kind of commercialising Barbie
1: they were
0: before
1: there.
0: Anybody
1: they
0: else.
1: They were there long before Greta Gerwig was there. Do you know what I mean?
0: Exactly. So it's all over now.
1: Yeah, it is. Good luck.

0: 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The Weekend Alive. 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
7: The M1 southbound in Dublin is slow between Junction 5 Lusk and Junction 4 Donabate, but a crash there has been cleared. Clare Street in Limerick onto Dublin Road eastbound is backed up from O'Brien's Park to the St. Patrick's Road Junction, and Cork's South City Link Road inbound has a delay between the South Douglas Road slip and the Keys. Mark Hogan, Safe and Travel.
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8: Donald Trump isn't launching strikes on Iran for now. It's 8 o'clock, I'm Alex Rowley. Donald Trump says he's paused planned military action against Iran after pressure from Gulf allies to give diplomacy more time. The US president claims serious negotiations are underway and says he's been told a deal could soon be reached. President Trump insists any agreement must guarantee there are no nuclear weapons for Iran.
9: I was asked by Saudi Arabia, Qatar, UAE and some others if we could put it off for 2 or 3 days, a short period of time, because they think that they are getting very close to making a deal.
8: Cabinet will discuss the latest controversy at RTE this morning ahead of a meeting with its bosses later on today. Media Minister Patrick O'Donovan is expecting to look for greater financial scrutiny of the broadcaster. Today FM's Jessica Woodlock has more.
10: The minister will bring a memo to Cabinet seeking approval for RTE to move under the remit of the Controller and Auditor General. This means auditing of the broadcaster's accounts will become the responsibility of the state's independent financial watchdog. This afternoon, Minister O'Donovan will meet with RTE's top executives to discuss the recent controversy around its top 10 highest earning presenters list.
8: Ambulance unions insist further strike action will go ahead if a deal isn't reached with the HSE today. SIPTU and Unite members at the National Ambulance Service are continuing a work to rule in a dispute over pay. Union representatives and HSE management will return to the Labour Court this morning with the threat of a 72-hour strike next week looming. SIPTU health organiser John McCamley says it's been challenging.
11: We would prefer that a resolution from the HSE was forthcoming and that this issue could be dealt with to avoid industrial action, but if that's not the case, then our members are determined to see that action through. No conclusion to those discussions took place, and we are back in for further discussions.
8: And Sky is clamping down on those who stream sports and TV shows illegally. Around 200 Dodgybox users in Wexford have received letters threatening legal action, while the company says it sent some letters to users in around 18 other counties too. Sky has previously announced it was pursuing Irish households and retailers as the illegal streaming service has soared in popularity. Today FM News, more in half an hour.
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13: Good morning, I'm Philip Egan. Arsenal could be crowned Premier League champions tonight for the first time in 22 years. The Gunners beat Burnley 1-0 at the Emirates last night thanks to a first half goal from Kai Havertz. Arsenal are 5 points clear of Manchester City, who play tonight. Mikel Arteta's side will be crowned champions if City don't win away to Bournemouth. That match starts at 7:30, and ahead of the game, City are refusing to comment on reports that Pep Guardiola will leave at the end of this season. West Ham could be relegated if Tottenham beat Chelsea at Stamford Bridge. That game starts at 8:15. A draw for Spurs would effectively relegate West Ham due to their inferior goal difference. Waterford got their first win of the season in the League of Ireland Premier Division last night. Tommy Lonergan scored a penalty in the 5th minute of injury time to give the bottom side a 2-1 win at home to Drogheda. Neymar has been included in the Brazil squad for this summer's World Cup. 34-year-old Santos forward hasn't played for Brazil since 2023, but is now set to feature at a 4th World Cup. Brentford striker Igor Thiago has also been named in Carlo Ancelotti's 26-man squad. Manchester City striker Bunny Shaw has been named the WSL's Player of the Season after helping City win the league. The 29-year-old scored 21 goals in 22 league games for City. And Rob Balakoon is on course to be fit in time for Ulster's Challenge Cup final. Head coach Richie Murphy's confirmed the Ireland winger is back in full training ahead of Friday night's clash with Montpellier in Bilbao. To hear live commentary of the League of Ireland every Friday, download the Go Loud app now.
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8: Showers this morning, which may be heavy with the odd hail or thunderstorm. Cloudy today with the odd sunny spell as showers ease and highs of 12 to 17 degrees.
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14: All right then, it is 6 minutes past eight. And I just want to remind you about this. On Friday, we had a guy called Paul. He's a farmer and he got a load of money from us. But we've refilled the whole thing. It's replenished. And there's €200,000 in there right now for you to win this coming Friday. Okay, 200K. 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Great news as well. We've got Google Pay and Apple Pay for a faster and easier entry as well. So that's one way of doing it. The other way is to text WIN to 57557. That's WIN to 57557. Okay, got those? 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So get your entry in by 3 o'clock this coming Friday. Still loads of time. It's only Tuesday. The cash machine will then randomly pick a number, and it could be you we're calling during the Ray Foley show. If that doesn't work out, we'll make another call. And then we'll make another call. And we'll make another call and we keep going until somebody wins. It's a guaranteed win and it's happening this Friday afternoon just after 3. You have until 3 to enter. Text WIN to 57557. Don't forget to answer within 5 rings of your phone rings. And remember, it's guaranteed and it's €200,000.
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14: All right, then we got Mark Ronson and Miley Cyrus doing Nothing Breaks Like a Heart. That is on the way for you in a moment. And after that, Gift Grub, brand new, on the

0: Dublin and in Galway. It's only days away. I was saying about the cash machine there, but the by-election is forthcoming as well. If everybody in those constituencies is ready to go, it's 11 minutes past 8, Gift Grubber following it, so it's fine. You'll get all the info you need, don't you?
1: With only 3 days to go before the Dublin Central by-election, canvassing is in full swing, with Jerry Hutch, a.k.a. the Monk, busy on the campaign trail.
2: Roy, are you ready to start filming?
3: Yeah, ready to go, Jerry.
2: Put another rip in me jeans there to make me look authentic.
3: Okay.
2: Lovely. Now bring in the kids so that I look nice and cuddly.
3: Bring the kids. Action, Jerry.
2: Now here, just a few policies for the people. I'm proposing no tax for anyone under 25. And I'm also going to do it. You can politician. Get involved in the comments below.
3: And cut, Jerry.
2: Was the sound okay on that?
3: Oh, yeah. Job's also.
1: In the other by-election in Galway West, Labour have brought out a political heavyweight to help with the campaign.
4: Ah, how are you?
5: Yes, indeed. I'm campaigning on behalf of Labour candidate Helen Ogbu. She's a wonderful...
6: Fred, who is it?
4: Well, Tommy, our next guest is Michael D. Higgins.
5: Sorry, what is going on? What?
7: Michael D., great to see you. Welcome to my home.
5: Oh, Tommy, I didn't know you were living here with Fred. Anyway...
7: Do you know what I was going to ask you?
5: No.
7: Do you know when you're sort of writing...
5: Yes, I was going to...
7: ...the old poetry? Do you ever sort of just...
5: This candidate?
7: ...look up into the clouds?
5: Look, Tommy, can I just...
7: And kind of think to yourself...
5: Yeah. Look, Tommy.
7: Do you know,
5: yeah.
7: What the hell is the whole thing about?
5: Tommy, I really don't have time for this box.
1: Back in Dublin Central, Bertie Ahern is back canvassing for Fianna Fáil in the wake of his latest controversy.
8: How are you, Bertie?
2: Oh, how are you?
8: I've been with you in a second. Would you just hold it there? Where's my phone?
2: I take your time, Darren.
8: How are you, Bertie?
2: How are you?
7: How are you, Bertie?
2: How are you? I was just going to ask you.
7: Just hold it there in a second, Bertie, will you?
2: What?
7: Yeah, just start talking now, Bertie.
2: Well, I was just going to talk to you about the upcoming election.
9: Tonight on Primetime, Bertie Ahern in the headlines again for more controversial remarks made on the campaign trail.
10: They'd be the people I'd be worried about.
7: Which ones, Bertie?
10: I just said who the...
7: Yeah, say it again, Bertie.
10: Well, the Westmead people. You can't have tons of Westmead people pouring in all over the place into Jones's Road, celebrating every little bleeding victory that they have.
7: What about the Kerry people, Bertie?
10: Well, the Kerry are even worse.
7: Oh.
10: But it's not just generation of Kerry people I'd be worried about. It's the next generation. What's that joke in your hat?
1: Back with the Monk.
2: Right, are we ready to start filming again?
3: Yeah, ready, Jerry.
2: Put another rip in me jeans there.
7: Oh, Jerry, they're practically hanging off you already. But
2: put another rip in them. Bring in the kids.
3: Okay, bring in the kids. Action, Jerry.
2: A few more policies for the people. Now, get involved in the comments. Free chocolate for all kids from day one.
7: Jerry, you do realise kids can't vote.
2: Well, let's do that again, so. Another policy for the people. Give the vote to everybody under 12. Now, the Milky Bars are on me. Get involved in the comments below.

0: Galvanize. That's the Chemical Brothers there on Today FM. Okay, what have we got for you? Oh, yes.
1: Mayhem. 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
0: You may remember this from last year. Well, it is back. Mayhem is back in the month of May on Today FM. It's going to run for a week and it's going to run from this coming Friday, okay? So the way this works is basically the whole thing is the one mission that everybody has is to try and make you listening out there laugh, okay? So hopefully we succeed. We'll do our best. God bless us all. And this is by going into other people's shows, and the other people are not expecting us. So, you know, I could go into Dave's show or Louise's show or Ray's show or Matt's show and just kind of arrive, and they're in the middle of doing something else, and then they look up and say, what the hell does he want? And they don't know what's coming. And they, it's vice versa as well. Somebody else could just arrive in here while we're just about to, you know, go into showbiz news or something like that with Shauna, and then suddenly it's just madness. Anyway, no warning, no schedule. It can happen anytime to any show. And as I say, from this Friday, Today FM presenters will be crashing each other's shows live with one mission: to make you laugh. And watching it all is judgy Mario Rosenstock. He is judging every moment. And on Friday 29th, which is not this Friday but the following Friday, he's going to reveal the winner during the Ray Foley show. You will hear clips from the chaos on this show as well, so keep your ears open and we'll keep you updated on the whole thing. So stay ready, stay listening. And the stay ready is not just for the listeners out there, it's for all the other shows who might be tuned our way right now. You never know when we might be dropping into you, and I don't know when you might be dropping into me. Mayhem kicking off this Friday, only on Today FM.
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0: 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Time now on Tuesday morning is 8:24. This one... You've beat the intro, have you? Well done, well done. Break even.

0: That's the script there and a break even on Today FM. It's 8:28 now. I was talking to on Waffle earlier on. We were talking to AC, who's a primary school teacher, and I was asking her whether they still have the system of the gold star. And I was just mentioning, just in passing, that I won a gold. I got a gold star when I was in school, in the national school, from my primary school teacher, Miss Harrington. And it was for being the first in my class to learn how to tie my shoelaces. And, you know, I was very proud of that, obviously. But then we heard from Katrina, who said that she was given some sort of an award as well when she was in primary for learning how to know how to read the time on a clock. And she said this was even before the people in the class above her. Katrina, whoa, very good. So thank you very much to everybody who got in touch there. Dahi was onto us as well. And I haven't heard this one yet, so I'm dying to hear what he got his gold star for.
1: Morning, Nino. You were talking about gold stars there from teachers in primary school. I had a teacher called Mick Carey down in Delisle Primary School in Waterford. Taught me far too many years ago. And he had all these LPs on his window. And if you got enough gold stars on a Friday, he would let you take an LP home for the weekend. Mm. And I remember bringing home Jeff Lynne's War of the Worlds. I was like 9, but it was just the cover of it was just so intriguing, and I've loved that album ever since. I think it was the only time I ever got gold stars.
0: Right, well done, very good, Dahi. Thank you very much for getting in touch. That's a good system. That was an inventive teacher, wasn't it? So fair play to him. It's 8:29 on Today FM. We're on 0874 100 102.
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4: Cork's South Ring Road eastbound is backed up between Junction 2 Curraheen and a crash in the middle lane before Junction 5 Toker. There's a breakdown on the M8 southbound in the right lane at Junction 18 Glanmire, and the Malahide Road into Dublin is slow from Fingal Cemetery to Northern Cross and again before the Oscar Traynor Road Junction. 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
0: Thank you very much, Mark. Give that man a gold star. Thank you very much. 8:30 is the time. Widespread showers or more persistent spells of rain, some of which will be heavy with the possibility of isolated thunderstorms or hail. Generally cloudy with limited sunny spells, and those showers, they're going to ease, but you're going to have to wait. They're going to ease from the west, and that'll be through the evening time. Highest temperatures for daytime is 12 to 17 degrees Celsius. Right, we've got the latest in sport. Philip Egan's going to be here in a couple of minutes' time. First of all, let's get an update on the news with Alex Rowley. Morning, Alex.
5: Morning, Ian. The media minister will meet RTE bosses to discuss the latest controversy around payments to top presenters. Derek Mooney was added to the list of top 10 highest paid presenters for a number of years after being left out because of a reclassification of the kind of work he was doing. Separately, the minister will put forward measures to bring RTE under the remit of the Comptroller and Auditor General. A man has died in a road crash in County Wexford. The single car collision happened near Carrigraig in Enniscorthy yesterday morning at around 11:30. The driver, aged in his 20s, was pronounced dead at the scene. Talks resumed this morning between unions and the HSE in a bid to resolve an ongoing pay dispute involving ambulance workers. A planned strike due to take place today has been called off while negotiations continue at the Labour Court. And I hope you're sitting down, Ian. 13% of Irish...
0: 13.
5: Lucky for some. Yeah. Percent of Irish fans plan to support England at this summer's World Cup.
0: Wow.
5: Research from one poll on behalf of Ticketmaster shows it comes ahead of support for Brazil, Spain, Scotland and Portugal. Soccer remains the country's most popular sport, with 71% of fans saying they follow it. That's followed by Gaelic games, with almost half of respondents following that, and rugby union at 43%.
0: Really, I thought the rugby would be higher, to be honest, but there you go. So 13%, so that would mean that 87% are not supporting England. They'd be supporting somebody else.
5: Yeah, they'd be supporting a mix of the others, but I suppose according to this survey...
0: I'd go with Portugal, I think.
5: Yeah. I think the other countries fall just behind that in terms of percentages. Yeah. So
0: 13%. Come on, England. Yeah. Come on, England.
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3: With Einhell, one battery, over 350 power tools, one system, total control.
0: All right, mate. Let's go to Philip Egan right now with the latest in sport and a changing of the guard at City. Morning, Phil.
6: Good morning, Ian. It would appear Pep Guardiola's 10 years at Manchester City is almost up. It's been reported the City boss will leave the club after this weekend's final game in the Premier League, but City are refusing to report on those comments. Last Saturday's FA Cup win was Guardiola's 20th trophy as City boss. He's won 6 league titles and a Champions League. Tonight, his side have to win away to Bournemouth to take the Premier League title race to the final day. Guardiola knows they'll be up against it. Bournemouth are unbeaten in 16 league games and are still in with a chance of qualifying for the Champions League.
7: Well, you are in the Premier League 60, 70 games without lose a game. And only chance we have is win the game. So we have to break that run, otherwise, yeah, we'll be over.
6: So that game kicks off at 7:30. If City don't win, Arsenal are champions for the first time in 22 years. Arsenal moved 5 points clear at the top last night with a 1-0 win over Burnley. And Mikel Arteta's side will be away to Crystal Palace on the final day of the season, which is Sunday. West Ham could be relegated tonight if Tottenham avoid defeat against Chelsea at Stamford Bridge. A draw for Spurs would effectively relegate West Ham due to their inferior goal difference. 13 is the difference. That game starts at 8:15. Waterford got their first win of the season in the League of Ireland Premier Division last night. Tommy Lonergan stepped up to score a penalty in the 5th minute of injury time to give the bottom side a 2-1 win at home to Drogheda. And Cork were crowned Munster Minor Football Champions last night. They beat Kerry by 113 to 14 points after extra time at Páirc Uaireann. And the Leinster Minor Hurling Final also went to extra time in Port Laois, where Galway edged out Kilkenny by 320 to 319 in.
0: Okay, thank you very much for that, Phil. Phil, we've had while you were doing your report there, we were listening to it intently, but we were also having a bit of an animated discussion. So just so people know, Arsenal are playing tonight. Our City are playing tonight, right?
6: Yep.
0: And if they lose, Arsenal have got the Premier League. That's done, yeah?
6: If they draw, even. City have to win.
0: They have to win tonight, okay.
6: Yep.
0: And if they do win, okay, so what's the story then on Sunday? All the games are going to start at the same time on Sunday, isn't that right?
6: Yeah, 4 o'clock. So Manchester City are at home to Aston Villa, which we now think is Pep Guardiola's last game as City manager. Yeah. And hopefully Aston Villa, the man sitting across from will be hoping that they'll be the Europa League champions when they go to the Etihad on Sunday. And then Arsenal are away to Crystal Palace on Sunday, a Crystal Palace team that will have one eye on the Conference League final next week.
0: Right.
6: So it's, do you know what, last night was quite nervy for Arsenal and they got the goal. Kai Havertz scored. He may have been sent off for a challenge in the second half, but Palace are that kind of team that if you don't put them away, they've a few lads that could do some damage.
0: So it's very, very close. It's very dramatic.
6: Yeah. And also the fact that Arsenal didn't put that many goals away means that the goal difference thing is gone now.
0: Yeah.
6: So if City win their two games and Arsenal draw, then City win the league.
0: Oh my God. All to play for.
6: All to play
0: Thank for. You very much indeed. Cheers. Good luck. 8:36 is the time. Philip Egan there on Today FM. Right, this is Bella Kay. I love it. I love it.
8: I love it.

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0: Ella Kay, I love it, I love it, I love it. It's 8:39 now. 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T's and C's apply. We've got a two-night stay for two in the Brehon Hotel and Spa in Killarney in County Kerry. Very popular yesterday. Your chance to go for it again today. Morning, Shauna. How are you?
1: Good morning.
0: You
1: how are
0: set
1: you?
0: Set to Hum?
1: Oh, I am. Ready
0: Shauna's
1: to go.
0: Shauna's going to Hum now in a second, okay? We've got dinner one of the evenings in Danu Restaurant. Breakfast each morning as well to set you up for the day. And we're going to give you access to a Vitality Suite in Anu Spa. Lovely. Very nice. So that's in the Brehon Hotel and Spa in Killarney. And we're going to be treated to yet more humming this week from renowned hummer Shauna O'Reilly. So she's back in today. Yesterday was Olivia Dean, wasn't it?
1: That's right.
0: Yes, very good. Yeah. Which song was it?
1: It was Man I Need.
0: Man I Need. Yeah. So what's it going to be today? Well, I've just turned the music down because it's important that we have a nice little platform here.
1: Yeah.
0: So do you need to do anything?
1: No, I'm ready to go now.
0: If you can tell us what...
1: getting ready to go.
0: If you can tell us what Shauna is phlegming this morning.
1: I was just warming my vocal cords.
0: Humming. Yeah. Send us your name and answer to 087-4100-102. Here we go. Mm-hmm.

0: Well, that's popular.
1: That's an okay one.
0: Yeah, no,
1: because I worry.
0: I'm going to say it to you. I'm going to turn the mics off.
1: Okay,
0: say
1: right, okay.
0: No!
1: You're wrong.
0: I was wrong. Okay, if you have any idea, 087-4100-102. Thank you very much.
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13: 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Ella Henderson, I'm your old buddy, and Jack Jones. This is real.

0: Jack Jones, Ella Henderson, This Is Real. 8:49 on Today FM. Okay, we are going to resolve the hum competition now in a moment, and Shauna's going to be back and she'll do a re-hum for you, and we'll have a winner on the air. Remember, we're doing this every day this week. 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Two-night stay for two in the Brehon Hotel and Spa, Killarney, County Kerry, including dinner on one of the evenings in Danu Restaurant. Sounds nice, doesn't it?
1: Oh, yeah.
0: Lovely, very nice.
1: Yes.
0: And a Vitality Suite Anu Spa. You can go in there as well. You've got access and breakfast each morning as well. Very nice. So, somebody's going to win it. Shauna's going to hum again for us. And it's Leah Ray O'Brien, who is on the line. She's from Kilkenny, heading to Dublin at the moment. Let's just check she's there now. Hello, Leah.
2: Hi.
0: How are you?
2: I'm great.
0: Good. And what are you going to Dublin for work now, or are you going shopping, or what's the story?
2: Oh, I'd love to be going shopping. Yeah. I'm going for work.
0: Work. All right. Very good. Yeah. Okay. So you got this answer right. Well, hopefully you have anyway. Shauna, do you want to say hello to Leah?
1: Hi, Leah. How are you?
2: Hi, Shauna.
1: How's it going?
2: I'm good, thanks.
1: Good.
0: And who would you bring with you, Leah?
2: Well, I suppose I better bring the husband, seeing as it's his birthday in a couple of weeks.
0: Oh, that'd be nice, wouldn't it? Yeah. John and Leah, the O'Briens have arrived. Lovely. In the Brehon. Okay, well, first you have to do this. And I'll tell you what I said. I said Killa.
1: Yeah.
0: And we got a few other people who told us Killa as well.
1: We did.
0: So I don't know
2: whether
0: it was. Yeah, but no, but I was wrong.
1: You were wrong.
0: So you're right. Okay. Are you ready, Leah?
2: I'm ready.
0: Okay, here we go. One more time on the hum. Oh, yeah. Okay. Leah, just answer, will you?
2: Iris, the Goo Goo Dolls.
1: Yes.
0: The Goo Goo Dolls, yes. Iris. Yay! Well done. Very good. Happy birthday to you. Happy birthday to you. Happy birthday to you, John. Happy birthday to you, Leah. Congratulations. Well done.
2: Thanks very much. I'm thrilled.
0: Yeah. So obviously it was a very good representation of Goo Goo Dolls.
1: Very good.
0: Iris. Excellent.
1: Brilliant.
0: Yeah. Very good.
2: Absolutely.
0: Listen, congratulations. Thanks a million. Thanks for being with us. Good luck. Cheers.
2: Bye.
0: See you. Bye. Thank you, Shauna.

0: Leah, that was fantastic. Well observed. And Sean is going to be back doing more humming tomorrow. I did it all week, okay? So do stay tuned. If you thought that was easy peasy, your chance tomorrow, maybe.
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3: Cork's South Ring Road eastbound is slow between Junction 1 Ballincollig East and Junction 4 Wilton, but a crash further ahead has been cleared. The N6 into Galway is backed up before Coole Roundabout, and there's heavy traffic across Dublin with East Wall Road inbound solid between the Alfie Byrne Road Junction and the Dublin Port Flyover. Mark Hogan, Today from Travel.
0: Alright, thank you very much for that, Mark. It's 8.55 on Today FM. The Lass, wow, there she goes.

0: There she goes. Good to hear that again. That's the Laz on Today FM. It's 3 minutes before 9 o'clock, and Dave Moore is on the way. Stay tuned. 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
0: Donald Trump is holding off on attacking Iran for now. It's 9 o'clock, I'm Alex Rowley. Donald Trump says he's paused planned military action against Iran after pressure from Gulf allies to give diplomacy more time. The US president claims serious negotiations are underway and says he's been told a deal could soon be reached. President Trump insists any agreement must guarantee there are no nuclear weapons for Iran.
15: I was asked by Saudi Arabia, Qatar, UAE and some others, if we could put it off for 2 or 3 days, a short period of time, because they think that they are getting very close to making a deal.
0: The Taoiseach says people clearly have concern over the death of a man following an alleged shoplifting incident in Dublin last week. Simon Harris says Gardaí and all relevant authorities are investigating the death of Yves Sakila, who died following the incident on Henry Street on Friday evening. He says due process will be followed.
16: Well, I think there is clearly concern that people have, but it's very important that the Government of Ireland respects the difference between that and an independent, robust process that should be carried out and will be carried out.
0: The Communications Minister says the public should know what everyone in RTÉ is earning. That's as Cabinet will discuss the latest controversy at RTÉ this morning ahead of a meeting with its bosses later today. It's expected the Minister will look for greater financial scrutiny of the broadcaster. Minister Patrick O'Donovan says figures should be published showing exactly what the pay and benefits of people there are.
17: By earnings, I don't mean the salary, I mean the package. Because, you know, sometimes pension contributions and other benefits are part of the contract, but are not formed as part of the number that is presented to the public. And I think that in some ways could skew the figures.
0: A man has died in a road crash in County Wexford. The single car collision happened on the R702 near Corragraig in Escorthy yesterday morning at around 11:30. The driver, aged in his 20s, was pronounced dead at the scene. Gardaí are appealing for witnesses to come forward. And ambulance unions insist further strike action will go ahead if a deal isn't reached with the HSE today. SIPTU and Unite members in the National Ambulance Service are continuing a works rule in a dispute over pay. Today FM News, more in an hour.
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21: Good morning, I'm Philip Egan. Mikel Arteta says he'll be the biggest Bournemouth fan tonight, with his Arsenal side just one match away from securing the Premier League title. Arsenal will be crowned champions if Manchester City fail to beat Bournemouth, who were unbeaten in 16 league games. Arsenal moved 5 points clear at the top last night with a 1-0 win at home to Burnley. Midfielder Declan Rice admits it was a tense atmosphere at the Emirates.
22: They didn't really cause us a problem, but it was a bit of nervousness, you could sense it, just because it's our last home game. We know what's at stake, but one more to go now. We know what we're fighting for, this group, this manager, this club. We really want it, so let's keep pushing.
21: That Bournemouth and Manchester City game kicks off at 7:30. Ahead of the match, City are refusing to comment on reports that Pep Guardiola will leave at the end of the season. West Ham could be relegated tonight if Tottenham beat Chelsea at Stamford Bridge. A draw for Spurs would effectively relegate the Hammers as well, due to their vastly inferior goal difference. That game at Stamford Bridge starts at 8:15. Waterford picked up their first win of the season in the League of Ireland Premier Division last night. Tommy Lonergan scored an injury time penalty in their 2-1 win at home to Drogheda United. And Rob Balakoon is on course to be fit in time for Ulster's Challenge Cup final on Friday night. Head coach Richie Murphy has confirmed the Ireland winger is back in full training ahead of their clash with Montpellier in Bilbao. To hear live commentary of the League of Ireland every Friday, download the Go Loud app now.
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0: Generally cloudy today with widespread showers. Highs of 12 to 17 degrees.
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23: 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Billy from Aslan is going to join me for a chat just after 11 o'clock. It's Tuesday, so we'll play Sportsmaster. I'll tell you bad jokes. And coming up, I'm going to test how good you are at recognizing tunes.

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0: Good morning, everyone. Hello and welcome to Tuesday. How are things? 087-4100-102. You want to get in touch? We'd love to hear from you. 087-4100-102. What's going on? Any crack? Do you want to have a bit of fun this morning? Let's have a bit of crack. Found someone online called Music Zip Jacket Dad. Yes, that's his username. Also, an excellent password. Did you know this? The four unrelated words is a really, really strong password because the kind of brute force computer hacker attacks can't really work out four unrelated words. Now, there's supposed to be four characters each because that would be a minimum of 16. And this obviously has zip and dad in it.
2: Yeah.
0: That's three letters. The music has five. Jacket has six, so maybe it balances out. But if you can pick four, minimum four-letter words that are completely unrelated.
3: Yeah.
0: So, for example, music zipper jacket daddy, computers are going to really struggle.
3: But now, does the hacker not just guess your password by knowing something about you?
0: No, that's an individual hacker, yeah, who might know your date of birth or your mother's maiden name or your first pet or whatever. You know, and if you use that kind of thing as a, yeah, sure. But this is more like the huge, they set a computer and go, hey, you, go into Maria Devereaux's Hotmail account and give me 16 trillion passwords in an hour. But it struggles to get something that has four unrelated words.
3: Right.
0: Anyway, that's aside.
3: Okay.
0: This guy, Music Zip Jacket Dad, is a guy who plays songs on the zipper of his jacket for you to work out and see if you can figure out what song it is, okay? So I'm going to play you one now.
2: Okay.
0: This is a world famous song.
2: Okay.
0: You definitely know the song.
2: Is it recent?
0: I don't want to give too many clues.
2: Oh, sorry.
0: Yet.
2: Okay.
0: We may get... maybe people will get this straight away, right? So 087-4100-102. There's no prize. It's just...
3: Ugh.
0: Well, unless you want to give away a mug, but I don't know about...
3: No
0: prize. No, I don't want the admin of having to send a mug. No. Okay, so no prize, just pride. Have a listen. A world famous song played on the zip of a jacket by Music Zip Jacket Dad. What famous song is this?

0: Sounds okay. So familiar.
1: Okay, that is the challenge this morning. What is that song? If you know the answer, text it in on 087-4100-102. If, on the other hand, you're struggling, feel free to share that as well, because I think a lot of people will. But it is a world-famous song that you will definitely know once I tell you. But do you know what it is now without me telling you? 087-4100-102. Do you want to do a quick short blast of it?
2: Yeah.
1: A shortened one?
0: Right. Yeah, yeah.
1: Shortened one.
2: Oh, what is that?
0: You must go through some amount of jackets.
1: Yeah, or strong zips. I mean, like, you wouldn't want to have a cheap quality zip.
0: Well, those
1: zip
0: invisible
1: there.
0: Zips wouldn't work.
1: No. And you know the worst thing is the ones that get caught on the inside of the seam of the zip.
0: Oh, yeah.
1: Halfway through, like, doing something good and go, and you go, oh, great, I'm stuck in my jacket there for the
2: rest. Yeah, you have jackets that would be good at that. I have a jacket that would be good at that.
1: You have it with you today?
2: I do, yeah. There.
1: Oh, we might have a go of a column one in a minute. Okay, what is it? 087-4100-102. Let's see, does anybody know how to work out Music Zip Jacket Dad? And don't make Music Zip Jacket Dad your password now. We've said it out loud and he has an Instagram account and you'll get hacked and you'll blame me. Four other words, unrelated. 087-4100-102. What song was that? Today FM.

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0: Right, setting you a challenge this morning, ladies and gentlemen, to see if you hear how awake your ears are first thing on a Tuesday morning. There's a guy on Instagram, TikTok, called Music Zip Jacket Dad, and he plays famous songs on the zip of his jacket. Yes, this is what happens in his life. And when he does it, he kind of challenges you to work out what it is. So what I've got for you is him playing a very famous, world famous song on the zip of his jacket. Can you work out what it is?

0: Sometimes on our show, there's something happening on our show, and I think about a tourist coming in from foreign lands. They land in Dublin Airport, they get into a taxi, they drive out towards the city, because, you know, there's no public transport to get that way. They're in the taxi, and the taxi driver has Today FM on. And all of a sudden, they get in, shut the doors, look at their partner and go, "We're here now." And then on the radio, you just hear... They're just going, "What is happening?"
1: Completely. Unless, of course, they follow Music Zip Jackie Dad.
0: Exactly. Barry's on the phone there. How are you, Barry?
2: How are you going?
0: You reckon you might know what this song is?
2: Well, my wife does anyway.
0: All right, what's her name?
2: Sarah.
0: All right, and Sarah's too chicken to come on the radio, is she?
2: She is too chicken. I was feeding the baby.
0: Oh, well, there's a job to be done there, in fairness. Okay, well, what do you think it is?
2: Bittersweet Symphony.
0: Bittersweet Symphony by The Verve.
2: Correct.
0: Incorrect.
3: I don't hear a Bittersweet Symphony.
0: What were you? Can you kind of give us a hint of what you were hearing there?
2: Well, it was her. It wasn't me. I don't.
0: Oh, so you don't even know you didn't hear it. It was Sarah. Well, let's sing it over. Yeah. It's a bittersweet symphony.
4: No.
0: Struggling to hear that. Well, someone else, Paul in Waterford, is hearing "Everyone's a Fruit and Nut Cake," which is a song from the 80s from a TV ad. Barry, I'm afraid you're wrong.
2: Okay, no
0: problem. But thanks for playing, and best of luck with the baby.
2: Cheers, thank
0: bye,
2: you.
0: Bye. Porrick's been on.
5: Morning all. Bohemian Rhapsody by Queen.
0: I see a little silhouette. Okay, let's try it again. I see a little silhouette of a Scaramouche. I'll give it another one of them. Great song, but not the right answer.
3: Is it in that era?
0: No. More current. Okay. "My milkshake brings all the boys to the arts."
1: Oh, very good.
0: Says Kells, who's given us Kelis. Or maybe it's the first one. Let's see what else. Annie, are you okay? Michael Jackson, "Smooth Criminal."
1: No.
0: I'm not hearing it at all. A few people are saying that. Hang on, try the start of it.
1: Are you okay, Annie?
0: No, I'm not hearing it. Let's go back to the phones and see if maybe Emer knows what it is. Morning, Emer.
6: Good morning, how are you?
0: I'm good. What song are you hearing?
6: I'm hearing Taylor Swift, "Shake It Off."
0: Taylor Swift, "Shake It Off."
1: Play.
0: I can exclusively reveal, unless you've seen it already on Music Zip Dad, Jacket Dad's Instagram, that it is... Music Zip Jacket Dad, but it is the right answer. Did you get it straight away, Emer, or was it the second or third play or what?
6: It was more towards the end of it.
0: Yes.
6: Play. So I was like, I danced around the kitchen with my little fella, so I was like, that sounds familiar.
0: Okay, amazing. So he's a big Taylor Swift fan as well.
6: Well, yeah, he's kind of forced.
0: Good, I'm glad to hear it. Yeah. Ellen says, "How is that noise of the zip not giving anybody the heebie-jeebies? Are you getting freaked out by it, Emer, or is it okay?"
6: No, it's fine. No, I'm great.
0: Okay. Well, congratulations. You didn't win anything except our in undying admiration and pride.
6: Oh, can I not have a mug?
1: Go on. She can have a mug.
0: Oh, Maria's giving her a mug. Mother Japus.
1: We did also get a text from Elaine Crowley.
0: Oh, Elaine's been on.
1: You guys are wrecking my head. Well, sorry, Elaine.
0: Emer, you're not wrecking anyone's head. You've solved it for everyone. So thank you very much for doing that.
6: Yay. Thanks a million.
0: All right. And enjoy your mug.
6: Yeah, I will.
0: Bye.
6: Thank you.
0: Well, Elaine Crowley and everyone else whose head is wrecked, I'm going to wreck your head even more.
3: Okay? No more zips.
0: Because no, this guy, he's graduated. So he's still called Music Zip Jacket Dad, but now he's moved on to Foot on Gravel. Okay?
1: Foot Gravel Dad.
0: No, he's still called himself the same thing, but he's now playing a song you know well.
3: Right.
0: The world famous song, but he's playing it with his foot on gravel.
1: Go on.
0: So have a listen to this. What song is this?

0: Right, there you go.
1: This guy needs a new hobby.
0: I don't know. I think we've just uncovered the greatest Instagram account of all time. What song is that? It is also world famous. Let me know on 087-4100-102. 087-4100-102. And I'm just giving you the heebie-jeebies this morning. Sorry.
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0: Right, playing a game this morning with a guy called Music Zip Jacket Dad, and he plays songs on the zipper of his jacket. I'm very aware that a lot of people are annoyed at the noises we're making this morning, but hey, I don't care. It's my radio show, and if I want to play Music Zip Jacket Dad. We've moved away from zips, though. We're now onto gravel, and surely everyone likes the satisfying crunch of gravel underfoot. Don't we all fantasize of having a house with a long gravel driveway in which our big giant limousine will drive up and go... like you see in all them fancy shows? No, just me?
2: Not after this. Okay. This guy's ruined it.
0: Okay, so this guy now has moved away from his zipper and he's gone on to gravel underfoot. So have a listen to this world famous song. Can you identify it based on him moving his foot in some gravel?

0: He's better at that than the zip.
1: It's so easy when really? You know it.
2: What? I thought the zip sounded familiar. I get nothing.
1: You're nothing out. You're just getting gravel.
3: Clive Cullen says, lads, poor Dermot got lambasted for the half nine how are you? And now you're playing foot on gravel.
2: True.
3: Yeah, we're not trying to do it every day though. Although, there's a text in from Will in Malaysia who says, OMG, please, please, please make this a weekly thing. It's wrecking my head, but massively addictive. Will, I don't know. There's a lot of people giving me abuse.
1: Not a weekly thing.
3: Paul says, having a clue about the song, but it does sound like a horse sniffing into a microphone. Okay, Gar says it's obviously the Rolling Stones. It's not. Okay, there's a voice note that's come in on 087-4100-102 from Daniel.
4: Is the foot gravel song We Will Rock You by Queen? Starts off a bit like it. Mm. Have a great day.
0: That's what I think it is.
3: We Will Rock You by Queen. Oh. You think it's Queen Rock You by Queen? Okay, so Buddy, you're that bit. That, or are you singing We Will Rock You?
0: No, yeah, that bit.
3: Buddy, you're...
0: Oh, wait.
1: Now I'm confused!
3: No, I'm confused.
1: I thought I was hearing Queen as well, though.
3: No, I'm sorry. Definitely not that. Eric Kramer says, don't speak, no doubt. All right, go to the phones. PJ's there. How are you, PJ?
5: Hi, Dave. How are things?
3: Good. Where are you?
5: In Clare.
3: In Clare, very nice. Do you think you know the answer to this?
5: I don't know, but I'll have a guess.
3: Have a guess. Okay, what do you think it is?
5: Yeah. Oasis, Live Forever.
3: Oasis, Live Forever. What if I told you, PJ, that you've got the right band but the wrong song? Is there something else? Yeah. If you listen, think now. Everyone channel their inner Oasis fan. Okay, what's this? Any ideas there now, PJ?
5: I don't know. Champagne, Supernova.
3: Sure, keep listening to Oasis songs till you get it right.
1: It's so
3: What would you say one of their biggest songs is, PJ? The one that everyone saw, even people don't like
2: everyone
3: Oasis.
2: Plays it on guitar.
3: Yeah. Begins with a W.
1: Come on!
3: Begins with a one wonder.
1: You got this.
3: Wonderwall. It is, and I'll prove it to you. I swear to God, it is Wonderwall. Have a listen. I'll tell you one thing about Zip Jacket Music Dad Guy. His timing is not immaculate. I'll say that much. He's definitely not a drummer. PJ, the good news is that you're also getting a mug for stumbling over the line there and telling us it was Wonderwall, all right?
5: Yeah, thanks a bit.
3: All right, no worries. Thanks for playing.
5: Okay.
3: Bye. Bye. Yeah, I'm not sure how quickly we'll bring this back, but I really enjoyed it. Oh, come here, actually. I've got amazing news for Oasis fans. Apparently, Oasis fans are planning 5 nights in a stadium beloved by Irish people.
1: Whoa.
3: Have a guess where you think it might be. 087-4100-102. Just a rumour, but...
1: Semple Stadium.
3: Semple Stadium, says Carl. Could it be 5 nights? They'd sell 5 nights there, I'd say, would they?
2: They'd sell 5 nights anywhere.
3: What do you think? Yeah, no, I'm slagging him off about Semple Stadium. 087-4100-102.
0: 10 nights.
3: Where do you think? 5 nights, somewhere big, beloved by Irish people. 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

0: 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Leo?
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0: Well, we were just playing Oasis there with the foot on gravel because we're fairly normal on this radio show. But I was saying there's some news about Oasis. They're in secret talks, apparently, to play five nights at a famous venue beloved by Irish fans. Now, Cahill has gone straight for Semple Stadium. I mean, not really realistic, I don't think.
2: You said beloved. It's just the only stadium I could think of that is beloved by all.
0: Kieran says has to be the Aviva. Kev says Giant Stadium. And then David Keane says, hey gang, did I just hear Semple Stadium being mentioned? The elephant in the room not being mentioned yet. On the banner. Yeah, Carl hasn't really addressed that Tip's summer is over already.
2: I heard there was a few messages in yesterday looking for me.
0: Oh, just a few. 100.
2: It was a nice excuse to not be in studio yesterday. Although I did see one person from Kilkenny, I think it was Brian in Kilkenny, was sending a message. I would just say, be careful what you say, Brian. Don't be throwing too many stones just yet.
0: Oh.
2: You know?
0: Why?
2: Because they mightn't get out of Leinster. Who knows? That's not finished yet. Just relax.
0: Look at that, Brian.
2: We are current All-Ireland champions. That's all I'll say.
0: Hot tip! He sounds like a Liverpool fan. Colette says Soldier Field Stadium. No, not that one. Peter says, lads, someone forget to plan today's show. Guess the zip, gravel noises, and now guess the stadium.
3: We tried our best.
0: Dean Thurles says, would it be McHale Park in Mayo? No, apparently they're in talks to play Celtic Park in Glasgow. Now, I realise it's not in Ireland, but truly beloved by Irish Celtic fans. It certainly is. Now, that was one of those newspaper headlines that I went, what? And then went, okay. So, if you feel a bit like that, okay, then I get it. But apparently, they're in talks to play the Glasgow Stadium May 22nd, 23rd, 24th, 26th, and 29th, which is summer 2027. Don't freak out. They're not playing there in 3 days' time. I'd imagine if they can try and get the ticketing done slightly better than they did last time, that would probably be a good thing. But that is the current rumour, is that they're going to play Celtic Park. Five nights there will be absolutely brilliant. If they're going to do five nights there, surely then they'll do five nights other places. Do you know what I mean?
2: What's the reasoning behind picking there?
0: Well, presumably it's a massive venue. Like, they can choose their venues wherever they want. But like, availability is always a thing.
2: Yeah.
0: They could have gone, let's do five nights. Where do we do it? Wembley? No. Manchester Co-op? No. Aviva? No. Celtic Park? All right, we'll give you a go. Let's go. Come on over here and do it. All right, lads, let's go for it. So, yeah, possibly.
3: There's a lot of stuff.

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1: 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Coming up in a few minutes' time, I'll tell you what mayhem is.
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0: that sound. I still haven't found what I'm looking for from you two on Today FM. Talking about Oasis there, Kevin O'Toole says the Gallaghers are massive Celtic fans. That might be the tie-in. And Peter Kiernan says, Dave, their mother is a massive Celtic fan. That's old Peggy. Yeah, so maybe there's lots of reasons why Celtic Park might be the place to go and see Oasis. Five nights next summer being rumoured. No confirmation yet, but as soon as we get it, we'll bring it to you.
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0: If you were listening this time last year, you'll have remembered that we did a thing called Mayhem. And Mayhem is literally mayhem. It is coming back to Today FM this May. What it effectively means is the Today FM presenters will crash into each other's shows. No warning is given. We don't want anybody knowing what's happening. You or the other presenters. But we'll each crash into each other's shows and we'll do something silly and hopefully make you laugh and have a bit of crack. That's what it's all about. It's going to kick off this Friday. And Mario Rosenstock is adjudicating the entire thing. He will crown somebody the king or queen of mayhem. So from Friday afternoon, Friday all day actually, you'll hear mayhem happen on the radio. So make sure you stay tuned. It's going to be mayhem. It's going to be chaotic. Stay ready. Stay listening. You never know when it's going to happen, but it kicks off this Friday. Mayhem on Today FM. And if it's anything like it was last year, it's going to be unbelievable crack. In fact, it'll be the opposite of this song. We will not be nice to each other. We'll be really mean and cruel. Funny.

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0: 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Over ears. Long battery life. Wireless. Everything you want in a pair of headphones. Dave Moore written on the side of them. And if you don't win, don't worry. 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It won't be about Hincapié's arse that got shown last night at the Arsenal game. This is one of the highlights. It's on my Instagram if you want to go and have a look at Dave Today FM. 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
10: It's almost 10 o'clock. The perfect time for a Jacob's Tuck snack pack. Individually wrapped for your kids' lunchboxes. Two for them. One for me? Well, they can't have all the fun. Jacobs, Ireland's favourite biscuits.
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11: The Media Minister wants to see what everyone at RTE is being paid. It's 10 o'clock. I'm Alex Trolley. The Communications Minister says the public should know what everyone in RTE is earning. That's as Cabinet will discuss the latest controversy at the broadcaster this morning ahead of a meeting with its bosses. It's expected the Minister will look for greater financial scrutiny of RTE. Minister Patrick O'Donovan says figures should be published showing exactly what the pay and benefits at the state broadcaster are.
12: By earnings, I don't mean the salary, I mean the package. Because, you know, sometimes pension contributions and other benefits are part of the contract, but are not formed as part of the number that is presented to the public. And I think that in some ways could skew the figures.
11: The Taoiseach says it's absolutely wrong and unacceptable for Israel to have detained Irish activists, including President Catherine Connolly's sister. Micheál Martin is calling for the release of the Irish citizens who were captured yesterday while on board a flotilla heading for Gaza. The Taoiseach's condemning the action.
13: Abduct people from the ships, and that's not acceptable. The international rule of law has to apply. So we will be raising this at European Union level in the context of other issues pertaining to Gaza and the West Bank in particular.
11: Meanwhile, Donald Trump says the US military was going to renew its attacks on Iran today, but he's holding off at the request of several Gulf leaders. The American president says negotiations are underway, but warns he'll launch a large-scale assault if needed. It's a war that started nearly 3 months ago with a deadly strike on an Iranian school. Two brothers who rushed to help say the area of Minabs is still reeling from that attack.
14: We were faced with an unbelievably horrifying scene. We were terrified and in shock. We were wondering if we were in a nightmare or awake and couldn't believe what we were seeing.
11: And one of Channel 4's most popular reality shows has been removed from streaming following allegations of sexual offences during filming. Three women have come forward claiming they were victims while appearing on Married at First Sight UK. The broadcaster has denied it failed in its duty of care and prompt and appropriate action was taken. Today FM News, more in an hour.
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19: Good morning, I'm Philip Egan. Manchester City boss Pep Guardiola says he's fully focused on taking the Premier League title race to the final day. Leaders Arsenal beat Burnley 1-0 last night to go 5 points clear, which means City have to win away to Bournemouth this evening, or else Arsenal will be crowned champions. Speaking before reports, Guardiola will leave at the end of the season. He said Bournemouth's recent record shows the size of the challenge they face.
20: Well, you are in the Premier League, 60, 70 games without lose a game. The only chance we have is win a game. So we have to break that run, otherwise, yeah, we'll be over.
19: That game tonight kicks off at 7:30. West Ham could be relegated if Tottenham beat Chelsea at Stamford Bridge. Even a draw for Spurs would effectively relegate West Ham due to their inferior goal difference. Kickoff at Stamford Bridge is 8:15. And former champion Graham McDowell will be back at the US Open next month. The 2010 champion booked his place at Shinnecock Hills via a 36-hole qualifier in Dallas. It'll be a first major for McDowell since his 10-year exemption from winning the US Open ended 6 years ago. To hear live commentary of the League of Ireland every Friday, download the Go Loud app now.
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11: Generally cloudy today with widespread showers, highs of 12 to 17 degrees.
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0: Aslan are coming in an hour. Billy's on the way. He's going to have a chat with me just after 11 o'clock. Plus, we'll play some Aslan, so it's going to be a good morning. Before that, we'll do bad jokes. And coming up, after Joel Curry and Tom Grennan, let's play a version of Sportsmaster.

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0: Right, here we are in Sportsmaster. It's fun. Testing your knowledge of sports. A different master every day. Tuesday is Sportsmaster. And last week, we had Ender versus Tom lined up, and then the phones wouldn't work. So then we did Maria and versus Shannon. Shannon, you won on behalf of Ender. So we lined Ender and Tom back up again today to play for themselves. But then Tom got a work call. He couldn't get out of it. But Ender's still here. Ender Kenny from Westmeath. How are you, Ender?
3: Hi, Dave. How are you?
0: Were you impressed with Shannon's performance for you on your behalf on the other day?
3: She done very well. Any day you get a win is a good day.
0: Says a man from Westmeath celebrating the Leinster title against the Dubs, huh?
3: Yes, a great win for Westmeath.
0: Were you there?
3: At the weekend. I wasn't there, unfortunately. I'm carrying a bit of an injury at the moment, but my son was there, and he had to go to the celebrations in Mullingar that night as well, and I think the whole of Westmeath is still partying at the moment.
0: Ah, rightly. So what's your son's name?
3: My son's name is Aaron.
0: And what age is Aaron?
3: Aaron is 14.
0: 14. Well, what a thing to have as a teenager, to be there when they beat the Dubs. Oh my God, amazing.
3: Yes, definitely.
0: Does he play at all?
3: He does. He plays for Westmeath, actually the under-15s, and he had a game in Wicklow on Saturday, so it was an action-packed weekend of football at Westmeath this weekend.
0: Did he win that?
3: They did. They beat Wicklow in that, so it was a great weekend all round.
0: God almighty, and it was. And you winning a Sportsmaster by proxy earlier on in the week, and now you're trying to do it for real. Is GAA the thing? Is that the one you'd love the questions on, or would you be fairly confident with all sports?
3: I'd like to think I have a good general knowledge, but yeah, I'm hoping there's a few GAA ones in it.
0: Okay, well, we'll wait and see. Hang on the line there for a second, because it's not Tom you're going up against. It's Clara Cullinan in Waterford. Morning, Clara.
4: Morning.
0: How are you?
4: I'm good.
0: Good. Are you shopping at the moment in Liffey Valley?
4: I am, yeah.
0: Who are you with?
4: My mum and my brother.
0: Better give them a shout out. What are their names?
4: Claire and Tom.
0: Claire and Tom, right. And what's on the menu today? What are you looking for in Liffey Valley?
4: Anything really. I'm walking the Camino in June. So.
0: Oh, wow. So you need a good pair of shoes?
4: Yeah.
0: I'll say that much for you. Yeah, absolutely. That's going to be amazing. Have you done anything like that before?
4: No, I haven't.
0: So. Right, right. Do you play any sports?
4: I do. I play camogie and football.
0: Great. For who?
4: For my club, St. Pat's. Football, and Modelligo for camogie.
0: Right. And have you had any big games, any finals or anything?
4: Not yet, not until August.
0: August, right, you're building for the championship. I love it. And did you watch any GAA or anything over the weekend?
4: Yeah, we went to the Waterford and Limerick curling match, and we were watching the Ulster finals.
0: Oh, of course, Armagh, yeah, well, that was brilliant. Jeepers, you were all over the sports this weekend, and would GAA be your sweet spot as well?
4: Yeah, definitely.
0: Okay, well, we'll wait and see what we ask you. Do me a favour, Clara, there, say hello to Enda.
4: Hello.
3: Hi, Clara, how are you? Best of luck.
4: Thank you.
0: All right, here we go, guys. And the first question for you. Aaron Rye won the US PGA Championship over the weekend. What country is he from?
3: I go American.
0: He's English, would you believe? English, not to worry. Clara, who won the Leinster Senior Football Championship over the weekend?
4: Westmeath.
0: I couldn't ask Enda that question, but you're absolutely right. Just look at the draw where they come, Enda. Look at the draw. Okay, we're going to guess the sports star now. So, Enda, I'm going to play you a clip of a very famous sports star talking. You need to tell me who this is.
5: But even with 17, I was quicker than them, smarter than them, and scored. This is where you start to feel that you're going to be a good professional player.
0: Who's that?
3: That's CR7, Ronaldo.
0: Yes, certainly is. You'd recognise his voice anywhere. Well done. Okay, Clara, over to you. Again, a famous sports star. Who is this?
6: You know, I went to Iron Apple when I was 17 because I thought that's what footballers did. I didn't like the music and I didn't like the people. And I was thinking, I'm doing it because that's what footballers do.
0: Who's that?
4: Peter Grouches.
0: Is that your brother Tom shouting what the answer is?
4: Yeah.
0: Tell him to pronounce it properly, but I'll give it to you. Peter Crouch is absolutely who it is. Well done. Okay, Enda, back to you. Wu Yizhe is the world champion in what sport?
3: Wu Yizhe is the snooker champion.
0: Snooker, yeah. Spot on. Well done, Enda. Clara, Lewis Hamilton drives for which Formula One team?
4: Ferrari
0: is right. Well done. Okay, we're going to play Guess the County now. And I'm going to give you three athletes from a county in Ireland. And then once I give you the third name, you'll have 10 seconds to tell me what county I'm looking for, all right? That cool, Andy, yeah?
3: Yes, that's fine.
0: Yeah, Grant just wanted to check. Cool. Okay, the people are Sophie Becker, Tadhg Furlong, and Kevin Doyle.
3: Waterford.
0: Keep going. Try a different one. Another one.
3: Carlow.
0: No, keep going. Ah, your time is up. Wasn't Waterford, Wicklow, or Carlow. It was Wexford.
3: Oh,
0: Wexford they were from. That's not to worry. Okay, same thing to you now, Clara. I'm going to give you three athletes. Once I finish the third one, you'll have 10 seconds to tell me what county they're all from, okay?
4: Yeah.
0: Steve Staunton, Kate O'Connor, and Rob Kearney.
4: Down loud.
0: Loud is right. Spot on, Clara. Now, Enda. Which county played their GAA games in O'Moore Park?
3: That's Leash, Dave.
0: It is Leash. Spot on. And Clara, which county played their GAA home GAA games in McHale Park?
4: Mayo.
0: And that's a clean sweep. 5 out of 5. Well done to you, Clara. Brilliant. And hard luck. Yeah, last time you got your hands on the headphones via our Shannon. So you're getting a mug now to wrap up your collection. How about that?
3: Thanks very much, Dave. I think I should have let Shannon go for me again today. I might have had a better chance.
0: You did very well. 3 was excellent, but not good enough to beat Clara, I'm afraid. But well done, Enda. We'll send you out the mug. Thanks a million for playing.
3: Bye.
0: Slán, bye-bye. How about that, Clara? Are you gone? Clara!
4: Hello?
0: Oh, you're there. Sorry, I thought you were gone off of me. Congratulations, that's brilliant.
4: Thank you.
0: You're very welcome. And a bit of help from Tom and Claire in the background, maybe?
4: Yeah.
0: Right, well, give them a high five. You're getting the Dave Moore Bluetooth headphones. We'll send them out to you. Thanks a million for playing, Clara.
4: Thank you.
0: See you later. Bye.
4: Bye.
0: There we go. That's Clara Cullen in Waterford. She is our sports master today. And Enda Kenny getting his hands on the mug. Listen, if you want to play any of the Masters, you get in touch on 087-4100-102. The Sports Master happens every Tuesday. 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
0: Now, yesterday on the show, you may remember, we were talking about noodles because they're selling noodles out of the vending machine in Today FM, and we're very excited about this. And then we got into the how do you make the noodles. That developed into a pretty heated debate around the country. Well, I ran a poll on my Instagram and I experimented with Shannon's recipe, her method of cooking noodles. All the details and the poll results on the way in a second on Today FM.
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17: 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Alex Warren is back and he's done it again. This is his...

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0: So yesterday, we were talking on the show about the fact that Today FM's vending machine has been stocked with Coca noodles. Coca noodles, lads.
2: Yeah, elite.
0: It was very exciting. And then we realized that after everyone spoke about how they cook their noodles, and there are many different ways of approaching it. Obviously, people making ridiculous concoctions with noodles and bananas and things. But anyway, most people were relatively sane. Shannon here on the show revealed that she had a particular method of creating the noodles. So we decided that post-show, post all our meetings, around lunchtime,
2: yeah,
0: Shannon would cook me noodles, Shannon style. And I'd test them out and see, mm-hmm, are they actually better? So your method, Shannon, is that,
2: yes,
0: you... I learned lots of things yesterday. You break the noodle clump in half. Wasn't sure what that did, Denton, but okay.
2: I feel like it just cooks them quicker.
0: Okay. So you did that first, then you added...
2: the hot water.
0: Okay.
2: And the seasoning. Boiling hot water.
0: Yeah.
2: And then I put it in the microwave. Now, I'd normally do about 3 minutes, but the bowl we had to use yesterday was quite a wide bowl.
0: So you felt like it wasn't getting hot enough.
2: Yeah, I'd normally use a cereal bowl shape.
0: Gotcha.
2: So it was about 4.5 minutes in the microwave, wasn't it? We had to take it out 2 or 3 times and then
0: it's not the right consistency. Eventually, I think the water soaks into the noodles.
2: Yeah, it
0: more
2: does.
0: More and more and more, obviously, the more you microwave it.
2: Yeah.
0: And then by the time, eventually I convinced her after 5.5 minutes of microwaving that it was hot enough for me to eat. The thing was literally the molten core of the sun temperature.
3: Yeah, you're not able for that.
0: No. So I sat down beside Shannon and Maria and Lauren, who works here, and I consumed the noodles.
2: Mm-hmm. And they're nice and fluffy.
0: I have to say, Shannon, I didn't notice that much of a difference. Now, I will say, they were definitely slurpier, mm-hmm, if that's a good word to use. Like, there was more to the...
3: They're nearly like ramen, aren't they?
0: Yeah, so ramen is like a soup, isn't it? With the noodles in it, yeah, and loads of stuff. So it didn't quite go that far.
3: Yeah.
0: It was at the bottom of the bowl, there was a bit of dippage to be had. And at the very end, I don't know if anyone noticed this, I think you were gone, Shannon, I drank the little remainder.
3: Yeah, we said that to you yesterday. That's what you need to do.
0: Yeah, I was happy with that. You're like me, Maria, though. You and I would just boil the water, drain them, yeah, after what? Like 2 minutes, whatever.
3: Well, it'd be longer than that.
0: I wouldn't even much longer than that, I don't think. I'd just be pushing it with the fork until I feel like noodly now.
3: That's what I do, yeah.
0: Then drain it off. And so it's kind of almost, I won't say dry because they're moist, but it's not a soupy meal, is it?
3: No. So I, after yesterday's talk, had my heart set on a bowl of noodles for my dinner.
0: For yourself, amazing.
3: So I went and bought them, and that's what I had. And I made them the way that I make them,
0: which is just boiling water until they're soft enough.
3: But you cover them with boiling water. You can't leave any of them exposed to the air.
0: No,
3: because they just won't soak up water then. And then I drained them, left a little bit in the end, and then I put the seasoning on.
0: So I'm like you, except I don't leave a bit in the end.
3: Yeah. But with my eyes, and then tasting them, knowing how Shannon makes them,
2: mm-hmm,
3: I think I get it.
2: She's being convinced.
3: They are kind of firm when we make them that way.
0: Yeah, it's more of a bite. Whereas with Shannon's one was slurpy, is what, mm-hmm, I'm trying to say.
3: And so floppy and like...
0: floppier.
2: And also, yeah. Maria did say, sorry,
0: right there,
2: yesterday, that they looked more professionally done.
3: Well, the way I had them. Yeah, the way you had them. They look like...
0: a dish.
3: Yeah.
0: Whereas my vision of noodles is, this is a quick snack to get me through the next hour. That's how I view them.
3: Yeah.
0: Until I actually have some real food. Well, I ran a poll. I put a video up if you want to see me. See how Shannon cooks them and see me consume them. Well, I don't mean actually eating them. I wouldn't do that on my Instagram, but my verdict.
3: I would love to know actually how many people went and had Coca noodles yesterday.
0: I'd say we inspired a lot.
3: I'd say the sales in the supermarkets.
0: I'd say our own sales team are sitting in there cursing us going, they didn't pay us nothing for this advertising. Other noodles are available. I ran a poll on my Instagram on that video to see how people prepare their noodles. And I gave them 3 options.
3: Mm.
0: One is microwave, which meant Shannon's way. 2 is just boiling water, which is Maria and myself, our way.
3: Yeah.
0: And 3 was hob cook, because...
3: that's what it says on the packet, to
0: be fair. It says on the packet. And a lot of people we spoke to yesterday on the show, you guys said you hob cook them. So I got the results in. 31% of people employ Shannon's microwave trick.
3: Oh, why don't we have a drone for this?
0: I can give you a drone.
3: I think
0: for
3: it's
0: drone.
3: Like tension.
0: Didn't realize, like. And the results are in. With 31% of the votes. Microwave.
2: Woo.
0: With just 19% of the votes. Just the boiling water.
3: Oh. Yes.
0: And if your maths works out, you'll realize 50% of people say they cook them on the hob. 50%, lads.
2: Oh, now, I will say, the hob is the nicest way, but when you don't have a hob and you don't have time, you do the microwave trick. But they taste the same. So I feel like those 50% of people and the 30% of people are on my side.
0: Right, you're taking 81%
3: yeah, I get that.
0: On
3: I
0: your...
3: I
0: guess
3: that.
0: What's happening is, if you're time poor, you're lashing a bit of boiling water on. As I said, a minute, 2 minutes, lashing off, eating it. If you're looking for a bit of a, as you said, professional meal, you're going to the hassle of cooking. But if you don't have a hob, you're going to the microwave. So everyone wins in some ways.
3: Yeah.
0: I'm probably not going to go to the hassle of doing your way at home if I'm ever eating noodles again.
2: I think you'll have it your way again and you won't like it because you've had it my way.
0: I don't know about that. Now, something else happened while we were doing this. Shannon got distracted by the job she had cooking my noodles. Shannon, tell everyone what you did.
2: I stole somebody's sandwich.
0: Stole is a harsh word. Shannon went while I was eating mine. She had prepared it, everything, made sure everything, she was happy with everything. I was consuming away.
2: I was very
0: away.
2: Invested.
0: You were. She then went to the fridge, got her sandwich out of tinfoil, put it on the sandwich toaster, sat down to eat it and realised it was someone else's sandwich.
2: But to be fair, me and this other person didn't cut the sandwich in half. So we had it as a full sandwich in tinfoil. Boat ham and cheese. I cut it in half once it was toasted. I seen onions and I go, oh no, this is not my sandwich. And it was also white bread and mine was brown bread. And I'd never been more mortified
0: in
2: my life.
0: I said Shannon should send an all staff to tell everyone what had happened and see if she can find the person. She refused. Then left an IOU kind of note on
2: the
0: original sandwich going, hey, sorry, I accidentally ate your sandwich. And then I figured out who it was. It was Leah, who works in Today FM. And she ate her sandwich. And then Leah ate your sandwich.
2: Yeah, we both.

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2: Hi.
3: Hi. What's wrong, buddy?
2: Someone at work ate my sandwich.
0: That was Shannon.
4: My sandwich.
5: I wouldn't have been able, if I realized that wasn't my sandwich, even if the contents are near enough the same, I'd just be freaked out.
0: I'm freaked out by someone else's preparation of food.
5: Yeah.
0: Have you ever been to a restaurant?
5: No, I know, right? I understand.
4: I did say that yesterday.
5: What?
4: That I'd be like, whose hands touched it? I don't know.
5: Yeah, you just... I'll tell you the backstory.
0: Leah is a lot cleaner than most of the kitchens you'd be eating in. I'm just saying.
5: I know, it's right. I'd eat the hot dogs and the vendor.
0: The street. I get it. Like, someone else has obviously dug in. You know what I mean? Like, yeah.
5: I don't know. There's something just weird about that.
0: Would it be weirder or less weird if it was a meal? Like, if you cook spag ball and Leah cooks spag ball, that would be weirder.
4: Weirder.
0: Than a handmade sandwich with like...
4: Yeah, because I'd be like, I don't know what's gone into this. But again, your restaurant argument completely stands up.
0: Oh, I get it. I mean, something I would eat anything at any point, like, as you all know. Just
4: you'll eat anything.
0: Present it in front of me, I'm chowing. As long as it's got no mushrooms in it, I'm eating it.
5: Or mayo.
0: Yeah, even mayo I've softened on in terms of it being in things. It couldn't be the only condiment. It couldn't be like, you know... Butter and mayo. Oh, yeah, no, stop talking to me. Like, it's not that's happening. But if it was like chicken and cheese triple decker and it had a little bit of mayonnaise in it, I'm okay with that.
5: Like, you know, if you eat the sandwich and you just see a bit of butter on the sandwich, but you know, like, you didn't spread that butter on the bread, does that freak you out?
0: No, not really. Okay, more reaction on 087-4100-102. Collie says, Dave, no, that's a different thing. That's something else. Tatovic says, I lived on coconut noodles in college. And haven't been able to eat them since. That was 20 years ago and I'm still scarred. Maybe I should try them again. Yeah, maybe. I get it. Like, if that's what you lived on, you might kind of have PTSD.
4: Yeah, you'd be like, I've had enough for my lifetime now. Yeah, I get that.
0: And Rachel in County Clare says, cooking noodles, Dave, God, you're making me hungry. And after you talked about it yesterday, I ended up having noodles for dinner. Weird.
4: Yay!
0: It wasn't weird, Rachel. You made that call. And Jer says, mayhem has started early in Today FM. Shannon's gone around eating people's sandwiches.
4: That's just internal mayhem.
0: And Connie says, I just want noodles now. I don't care what way they're cooked. Yeah, look, they are utterly delicious, no matter what way you look at it. And yes, to the people who are on my Instagram, I know they're not good for you. And I know the other things in the vending machine aren't good for you either. But, you know, live your life. Eat noodles, have a chocolate bar. It's fine.
4: Everything in moderation.
0: There you go, Maria.
4: Yeah, it's fine.
0: You want bad jokes? The only thing you can't consume in moderation are bad jokes. I will shove as many bad jokes as I can down your throat in a second.
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0: Dermot Kennedy and Turnstile from his new album Way to the Woods. 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
0: Daryl Collins says, so Carl, do you not eat any of the football sandwiches made by the ladies?
2: Ladies.
0: It's pretty sexist, Daryl. Yeah. I'm sure lots of people make sandwiches.
3: When you go into the pub afterwards.
0: Yeah, do you know what I mean? Or at the club maybe.
2: So they're made for the public. So they're made with the intent that someone else is going to eat them.
0: Leah's sandwich was made with the intent of somebody was eating it. The difference was it was either her or Shannon. It's a
3: she didn't know
0: it's
3: that.
0: It's a killie kill world here. Do you know what I mean?
3: What if she dropped a slice of bread and went, ah, I don't care.
0: Yeah. Again, have you seen the people that make sandwiches? I don't know why you think it's any better in an industrial scenario.
2: No, I know my argument won't stand up in a court of law.
3: I get it. I think I'm like Cahill. Yeah.
0: We were talking about in Sportsmaster earlier on, we had questions about Sophie Becker and Tadhg Furlong. And fun fact, Dave, Sophie Becker and Tadhg Furlong are both from the same parish, Horswood, and went to the same primary school. Albeit a couple of years apart, says Martina, from said parish.
2: Yeah.
0: There's a small bit of extra knowledge for you now from Sportsmaster. Music Master back tomorrow. Bad jokes here right now.
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4: With Rice Krispie Squares. Serious faces off, cheeky grins on.
0: Right, time for bad jokes. Thank you to everybody who sends in the bad jokes. God, I'm so grateful to you. But anyway, let's get on with this one. Derek says, my first girlfriend left me because I couldn't play leapfrog properly. I never got over
2: her. You could see that coming.
0: Fia is 7 years old. I love Fia's... You may not even understand Fia's joke. I love Fia's enthusiasm for the joke. Oh, hang on. You can't hear Fia. I can.
5: Hi, Dave. I have a bad joke. Why did the banana have to go to the doctor?
0: I don't know why.
5: Because it's feeling very bad.
0: What? He had to get the banana had to go to the doctor's because he was peeling very bad.
3: Can you play her laugh again?
0: Absolutely. I think we should have her laugh on all the time. It's just tremendous. But coincidentally, somebody whose laugh always gets a reaction is Emmy. And Emmy's back.
3: I love Emmy.
0: And Emmy's making her communion this Friday.
3: Yay.
0: So, Emmy, have a ball. Emmy's got a joke for me.
6: I have another joke for you.
0: Go on.
6: What's a pilot's favourite biscuit?
0: I don't know. What's a pilot's favourite biscuit?
6: Plain ones.
0: Yes, Ellie. So I think if you're ever feeling bad, what you need is a bit of this. Which is Emmy. And a bit of this. Which is Fia. And then you don't need anything else in your life. But I'll keep going with some more jokes. It won't be as funny as
3: brilliant
0: that.
3: Brilliant girls, yeah.
0: Although the girls will like this joke. Tony says, what's the difference between snots and broccoli? My kids won't eat broccoli.
3: Gross.
0: Speaking of vegetables, Linda says, my friend always asks me if it's necessary to include vegetables in sentences. I said, no, not necessarily.
3: That's a terrible joke.
0: Trevor says, me, Alexa, remind me to go to the gym. Alexa, I have added gin to your shopping list. Lucy's got a couple of jokes in a row here. She says, whoever took our giant wall clock, you messed up. Big time.
2: Oh, God.
0: Then she says, whoever stole my camouflage jacket and flip-flops, you can hide, but you can't run.
2: Bad.
0: Yasmin so bad. Says, I hate when people use physically impossible metaphors. It really makes my blood boil. It's a physically impossible metaphor.
2: It's annoying.
0: I love it, Yasmin.
2: Of course you do.
0: And finally, Stephen says, I accidentally used the dog's shampoo this morning, Dave. I'll tell you what, I feel like such a good boy. Such a very good boy.

0: Something happens in Parachute on Today FM. Something will happen in a few minutes' time. That's something. It's Billy from Aslan coming in for a chat.
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18: Government wants to know who's to blame for the latest controversy at RTE. It's 11 o'clock, I'm Alex Trolley. The media minister says a meeting with RTE bosses today is aimed at finding out who's to blame for omissions within its top 10 highest earning presenters list. It follows the republication of the 2024 register to include Derek Mooney, who was previously considered a producer rather than a presenter. Patrick O'Donovan says questions need to be answered.
19: I didn't think that there was such a thing as recategorisation. It's a very fancy word. I don't know if the public will understand it, but I never heard of it until last week. And by the way, the other thing I want to know is this was known in the organisation for a good number of weeks before it was made known to my department. and I wanted to know why that was the case.
18: The Taoiseach says it's absolutely wrong and unacceptable for Israel to have detained Irish activists, including President Catherine Connolly's sister. Micheál Martin's calling for the release of the Irish citizens who were captured yesterday while on board a flotilla heading for Gaza. The Taoiseach's condemning the action.
20: Abduct people from the ships, and that's not acceptable. The international rule of law has to apply. So we will be raising this at European Union level in the context of other issues pertaining to Gaza and the West Bank in particular.
18: Dublin Rape Crisis Centre had its busiest year ever last year. The crisis helpline received close to 24,000 contacts, with one in three callers being women under the age of 30. The organisation provided 7,300 individual counselling sessions to people seeking help. Dublin Rape Crisis Centre Chief Executive is Rachel Murrah.
21: Please stay horrified by it, because what I'm worried about is that people become desensitised to these kind of figures. But there were 24,000 people who picked up the phone. They needed help and support, and many people would need help and support on a 24-hour basis. So
18: police in the north are investigating a threatening email sent to schools and businesses in County Antrim. A local politician says it's caused understandable concern among parents. Police patrols are being upped in the areas affected to reassure local people. And around 200 Dodgybox users have gotten legal letters from Sky threatening action if they pay for illegal streaming services again. The households, most of which are in Wexford, have been asked to sign a settlement within 14 days, which includes an undertaking never again to subscribe to an illegal IPTV service. Today FM News, more in an hour.
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24: Good morning, I'm Philip Egan. Manchester City boss Pep Guardiola admits his side will have their work cut out to take the Premier League title race to the final day this weekend. Leaders Arsenal beat Burnley 1-0 last night to open up a 5-point lead, which means City have to win away to Bournemouth, or else Arsenal will be crowned champions. Speaking before reports that Guardiola will leave at the end of this season, he said Bournemouth's 16-game unbeaten run shows the size of the challenge they face.
25: Well, you are in the Premier League, 60, 70 games without lose a game. And only chance we have is win a game. So we have to break that run, otherwise, yeah, it will be over.
24: That game tonight kicks off at 7:30. Then at 8:15, Chelsea face Tottenham at Stamford Bridge. Spurs will be safe from relegation if they avoid defeat, which would mean West Ham are effectively relegated due to an inferior goal difference. And former champion Graeme McDowell will be back at the US Open next month. The 2010 champion booked his place at Shinnecock Hills via a 36-hole qualifier in Dallas. It'll be a first major for McDowell since his 10-year exemption from winning the US Open ended 6 years ago. To hear live commentary of the League of Ireland every Friday, download the Go Loud app now.
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18: Generally cloudy today with the odd sunny spell, highs of 12 to 15 degrees.
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0: So what should you be spending your money from your cash machine winnings on? We'll get to that in a few minutes' time. Plus, we'll tell you about mayhem that's coming, funnily enough, in May. But up after Mr. Ed Sheeran, Mr. Billy McGuinness from Aslan. And don't worry, we're playing an Aslan tune in a second. Today.

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0: Now on the show with me this morning, I got the brilliantly talented Billy McGuinness from Aslan. Aslan landed at number 6, don't forget, in the Today FM Top 100 with Crazy World. We might just play that now in a second. Billy will tell us all about that song and their upcoming gigs. Of course, they got the Academy on June 5th in the beautiful Sea Church in Ballycotton, not that far away now, on the 30th of May. Billy, how are you?
2: I'm good, Dave. Good. How are you? And thanks very much for having me on. You're
0: an absolute pleasure. And it's always a smiling Billy McGuinness I see wherever I meet you. You're always grinning from ear to ear, which is incredible.
2: That's because I've never worked a day in my life, and I'm 44 years now with the band.
0: That is so crazy. Let's go back to the start for a second, if you can, right? So where is the music coming from in your life and the lives of the other lads in the band? Is it just listening? Is it like, are you playing early doors? Are you learning instruments? What's going on?
2: Well, how I got into it was, my dad was in a show band called the Nevada Show Band.
0: I've heard of them.
2: So there was, Kelly and the Nevada. Kelly, there was around Joe Dolan and Dickie Rock and all that. So there was always music in the house, Dave. There was instruments lying around. And that's what initially got me into the band. And when I went to see Aslan, they were called Mila 18. Now you're talking about 1979.
0: Wow.
2: You're going way
0: okay,
2: back.
0: Right.
2: And I went to see them and I said, that Christy fella, there's something about him.
0: Yeah.
2: He's some singer. I want to be in that band.
0: Oh, nice.
2: Oh, yeah.
0: Okay. Your ambition.
2: Couldn't play an instrument.
0: Sure.
2: Couldn't do anything. I was a baker at the time, right? I was working in Gatto's Bakery in Finglas.
0: Amazing.
2: But Aslan used to rehearse in Finglas. And when I finished work at 2 o'clock, because I started at 6 to 2,
0: yeah,
2: I'd go round with a couple of cakes, sit outside the rehearsal room, right? and when they take
0: the
2: a break, Billy be there with the cakes. And eventually I got into the garage, right? And my first gig was the Lark in the Park in Raheny. And that was it. That was 40 odd years ago. And I never looked back there.
0: That's incredible. And then, so guitar player. But
2: I wasn't at the time, I was just doing back and vocals. I was doing the oohs and the ahs. Then I got onto a bit of percussion. Then I got onto a bit of piano. And I used to have to write the numbers on the keys.
0: Whatever it needs.
2: And then I got into a guitar, because there was only drums, bass and guitar. And whenever Joe would play a lead solo, the arse would fall over.
0: Always happens. So we said,
2: we need to fill that sound.
0: Another guitar player.
2: So another guitar player. So I got onto rhythm guitar. And I haven't looked back.
0: That's unreal. Listen, talk to me about the Today FM Top 100, right? Because you guys, what I love about this is, obviously you guys had your early kind of, say, 80s, 90s time.
2: Yeah.
0: Then the band broke up.
2: Yep.
0: Then the band got back together.
2: Yep.
0: But in both of those eras, you release songs that are in the top 100 Irish songs ever, Billy.
2: I know. And you know what the great thing about it was? It was voted for by the listeners.
0: Totally.
2: So people couldn't say, that was a fix or whatever.
0: No.
2: All the listeners voted in. This was 32, right?
0: Yeah.
2: Now you think about it. That song was first released in 1986 on a small independent label called Rikus Records. Mm. No one would touch that song. We hawked that song around every record company. No, it's crap. Brutal.
0: Wow.
2: Even went to Mother Records, Bono, right? And he refused us. And wasn't it great that you two actually covered This Is?
0: That's right.
2: So if your listeners go into U2 Aslan, This Is, they'll pop up and you'll see U2 doing
0: covering
2: This
0: that
2: Is.
0: Song, yeah.
2: But that song was refused by everyone. And then it came out, and as I said to you, number 32, but Crazy World, like how...
0: Number 6.
2: If I knew how that magic formula on that song...
0: I know.
2: We would write another one.
0: Of course.
2: You just can't analyse. It's not our song anymore. Mm. It's Ireland's. It's Ireland's song. It's in the Irish DNA.
0: Well, do you know what it is? Because listen, you got the phone call from, which I presume you thought was a joke, from Coldplay when those gigs were coming up.
2: We did.
0: Go on, tell us about
2: that. I really did think that was a joke, and would you like to get up and do Crazy World with us? And we went, I said, this is a wind-up. But I went along with it anyway. But it was, what an experience.
0: Now, hang on, you had to keep stum? How long?
2: We were in Australia just before it. We were doing dates in Australia.
0: Thank God,
2: you were away. And we had to come back for the 4th of September. It was 2 years ago. And they said, look, you have to come in. But the rumour went around that Christy Moore was getting up, the script was getting up, Bono was going to get up. So Coldplay said, if this is leaked, it won't happen.
0: It won't happen, yeah.
2: They love the surprise element of it. Yeah. For the whole gig, we were under the stage. We didn't see any of the gig there. We didn't see any of it.
0: And the terrible sound underneath there.
2: They were brought out. And, but we were rehearsing during the day, and we were saying to Chris Lee, the singer, said to Chris Martin, the riff goes, diddling, diddling. And Chris Martin went, I know the riff. I know the song. He said, are you having a laugh?
0: What?
2: So, and it was just to get out there and just 82,000 people just singing along. And well, what happened was,
0: go on.
2: The crowd wouldn't stop singing.
0: That's
2: it, right.
0: So we
2: ran over. Now, everything Coldplay at the gig is like timed.
0: Yeah, it's military,
2: timed. Lights, everything. So we ran over. Coldplay offered us the second night. They said, look, that was brilliant. Yeah. Will you just come back the second night? But you have to make the song 3.5 minutes.
0: no
2: matter what crowd sings
0: it. Listen to this, right? Like, hear the crowd.

0: Do you know what the best thing is, right? To hear that ringing out, not just in Croker. Croker sound goes across Dublin. Like, I can often hear Croker from where I live in Portmarnock, like, depending on where the wind's blowing. Or if you live on the south side, you can hear something. Like, that's echoing across the whole city.
1: It's funny you should say that, because Gavin James came out of his house and he was going, I can hear Aslan.
0: No way.
1: And Jason Bourne as well was going. They both posted different on their social media Dublin, and they were hearing, and you're dead right. It just went everywhere. But it just, as I said to you, that song was number six.
0: In the top 100
1: songs. 100
0: songs
1: ever. And, like, I mean, Cranberries was number one. Yeah. Well deserved.
0: Absolutely.
1: But just a feature. And just, you know, it's hard to believe. Crazy World was 1993.
0: Yeah.
1: And it's still getting played, and it's still, you walk down Grattan Street, every bus is singing it. You go into a pub, every band is doing it. That's what I mean by it's not ours anymore.
0: It's magic.
1: It's gone across. And it's, Dave, it's three chords. It's so simple. I'll tell you a funny story, right? When we got back together again, we recorded three songs. Where's the Sun, Crazy World, and Rain Man. And I used to drive bands around when we broke up. Yeah. And I was driving Something Happens around. And Tom Dunn was in. And I said, Tom, we're at the Getting Back Together Again. And I've a new demo of three songs for you to play. I says, wait till you hear it, Rain Man. It's brilliant. So I played him the three songs. And as he was getting out of the van, he says to me, Billy, he says, forget about Rain Man. He says, Crazy World is your hit. And I actually... I told him that story when we were in Wales a couple of weeks ago. I told him this. He says, I remember it well.
0: No way.
1: Yeah, he says, and he says, you should release Crazy World.
0: Tom Dunn did it.
1: Well, best ears in the business.
0: Stay where you are, because I've got loads more to talk to you, including a massive gig coming up in the Academy. We'll talk to Billy in a sec with Dave Moore on Today FM.

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0: I got Billy McGuinness with me. You'll know him as the man in Aslan. Maybe you know him from Dancing with the Stars. Who knows?
2: Ah.
0: But he's here. Billy, how was your Dancing with the Stars experience?
2: Well, you know what? It was brilliant because we were in COVID at the time.
0: Yeah.
2: And there was no gigs, as you know, no musicians were working. And I got the call again. It was one of them calls where you think this is a wind up.
0: Has to be.
2: This is one of the lads winding me up. So anyway, I was going. I said, yeah. I says, I think so, but I need to check with the band. Is it okay to
0: course,
2: do it?
0: Yeah.
2: You know. And so I checked with the band. Christy went, go on, Billy. You'll be brilliant on it.
0: Crack, yeah.
2: Now, Dave, I have 2 left feet. I was absolutely brutal. But. For some strange reason, I got 9 weeks out of the 12 weeks because the punters, the audience, just kept voting me in.
0: No one's going to be brilliant. You're all going to be a bit whatever, but it's the attitude, it's the energy, it's all those things you bring to it, Billy.
2: It was amazing. Do you know what? I was so super fit after.
0: Yeah.
2: It was 8 hours a day, Dave, 7 days a week, 12 hours on a Sunday.
0: That's, you know, wild.
2: I brought Hannah. Hannah was my pro dancer.
0: Yeah.
2: I had her heart broken, I swear to God. But would I do it again? Absolutely. Would I recommend anyone to do it? 100%.
0: Everyone says that, yeah.
2: It's great fun. It's great crack. Seriously.
0: And you get super fit as you learn how to dance.
2: And don't forget, the longer you stay in it, the more you get paid.
0: There is
2: so
0: that.
2: So I was going, get me in the quarterfinal. Come on, please. Unfortunately, the rugby player knocked me out. There was a dance off me and what's his name? Jordan. Yeah,
0: yes.
2: Jordan. Yeah.
0: Jordan Larmour.
2: And he was
0: Jordan
2: up against
0: someone.
2: Me and him, and I went out. Ah, he was brilliant. He got to the final.
0: He did.
2: So there you go.
0: Talk to us about the Academy gig. June 5th.
2: Yes.
0: Going to be an unbelievable show. I love the Academy.
2: If your listeners can, if anyone's going to the gig, will you please get there early? Because there's a great young band called The Swings who are on before us. The Swings. Now, we did a battle of the bands. This time last year, we played on the South Lawn in Malahide Castle.
0: Yeah.
2: And we ran a competition, the battle of bands in Gibney's and Malahide, to play support to us in Malahide Castle. And The Swings won it. And since then, we've kind of taken them under our wing.
0: Brilliant.
2: They played the Olympia. They played Vicar Street at Christmas with us. We're giving them the Academy. And it's great to give something back. Do you know
0: love
2: what I mean?
0: That.
2: Because
0: I love that.
2: We were that band when you're 18, 19. One of them's doing his leaving cert. And he had to get... We said, can you do the Academy? And he said, well, I have to ask my parents. Yeah, can I take time out for the leaving? But we were that band, Dave.
0: Yeah.
2: You know, where you couldn't get gigs and you know, nobody take a chance on you.
0: And now you're
2: doing
0: that for them.
2: And we're doing that for them. And it's great to give something back. So anyway, the Academy, yeah. Brilliant. Now, we played the Academy about 2 years ago and it was possibly one of the best gigs we have done.
0: I think that venue is so special. I've seen so many acts in there and there's something about the closeness with the crowd, the sweat, the smell, there's something about that venue is just special.
2: Did you get in to see Metallica when they were there?
0: No, they didn't let me in for that one, I heard. That's where they rehearsed. Oh, no,
2: No, they gigged, didn't they?
0: No. Slayer. Okay. Saw Slayer there. I've seen Steve Vai there. I just recently went to see my favourite new band called President were playing there. Like, I go there all the time.
2: I heard that gig was amazing.
0: It
2: was off the charts.
0: Literally off the charts. Yeah, one of the best I've ever been to. Foo Fighters I saw there recently.
2: Like, that's who I was trying
0: insane.
2: To think of. Sorry,
0: yeah, not Metallica.
2: I was trying to think of Foo Fighters.
0: Yeah. No, I got along to that one. I was lucky enough.
2: Because that was a mad buzz and them doing Dingle Church or the Voices.
0: Aren't you doing Sea Church in Bally
2: Cotton?
0: Yeah,
2: we are. Now, you've sparked me interest there.
0: 30th of May.
2: 29th of May, we're doing the Maritime Festival in Wexford.
0: Right, Maritime.
2: The 30th of May, we're in Sea Church in Ballycotton. That's the one you're talking about.
0: Lovely.
2: What a venue. It's a beautiful
0: venue.
2: The 5th of June, we're in the Academy. Then the 6th, we go to Liverpool for the Fields of Era Festival.
0: Get up!
2: Then the 4th, we go to McCafferty's on the Pier in Donegal Town. And then the 11th, we're in the New Grange Hotel in Navan. All gigs are up on the social media and there's more to be added, Dave. Now,
0: Billy,
2: that's my job done.
0: Your job is done. Your job is done talking to me today. Thank you so much for eventually coming in. We got this sorted. I've been dying to chat to you for so long. Billy from Aslan, go and see Aslan Live. You will never be disappointed. Billy, thanks a million.
2: Dave, thanks a million.
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0: Basically, everyone's attitude to Billy McGuinness from Mazan is, can we have Billy on every day? We don't need anybody else. Not we need any more celebrities other than Billy on the radio all the time. Gina's been in touch.
2: It has to be said, isn't Billy the epitome of the soundest Irish bloke you could ever meet? He's what you want to walk into an Irish pub and sit beside, have a chat, have a beer. My heart was beating faster listening to him. I was swelling with pride that I'm Irish just listening to Billy. He is everything Ireland and Ireland should be. So I feel so proud. Get up, Billy. Go on out of that. Christy would be looking down and smiling.
0: There you go. He would be looking down too. Katie in Cork says, oh, Aslan, what absolute legends. Giving bands a chance. My husband's Cork band, The Alcove, supported them in the Opera House in Cork a good few years ago. But what a great night. Christy was a pure gentleman and all the band were just class. Richie says, isn't Billy McGuinness such a genuinely nice guy? Hope you bring him back again. Such a tonic. Yeah, that's kind of the tone of most of the messages. Maria says, thanks so much, Dave, for playing Crazy World. Billy sounds sound like a lovely man. Oh, he is. Noel says, Dave, my God, remember seeing Aslan in a pub called The Legend in Duncormick in County Wexford. A small crowd turned up. Christy got a stool, put it right in the middle of the dance floor, jumped on it and sang. What a concert. Brilliant night.
3: I have vague memories of Aslan coming to play in the Brian Brew pub in Cashel. It was like a nightclub out the back. Yeah. And Christy was barefoot singing, and I think I was like 17 or whatever. I hadn't gone to a whole load of gigs.
0: Sure.
3: And I remember like, wow, what is this? What a this front is man. Amazing.
0: Kate says, ask Billy about the free gigs the Dublin Airport used to have with the likes of Dickie Rock playing. Then Aslan were there on the night and the airport were afraid the floor was going to cave in with all the crowd jumping to Crazy World. Great memories from the 90s. I remember listening to Aslan as a child in my front garden, says Carol, 4 miles away from where they were playing in what was then called the Dome at the Ballygar Carnival. Lucky got to see them in Ballygar some years later, an iconic band that has stood the test of time. Well done, Billy and crew. Phil says, really enjoying your interview with Aslan. Great show always. Thanks, Phil. Sinead says, ah, good morning, Billy. Hope to come and see Aslan for the first time since Christy passed. Myself and my daughter are huge Aslan fans. The last time we saw you was with Christy and Brussels just off Grafton Street, just before the lockdown. My heart has been broken since Christy died and I haven't been able to book a ticket to go see Aslan, but hopefully I can, as I miss Aslan. Keep doing what you're doing. Love Sinead and Amira. And my daughter Amira busks on Grafton Street and she sings Crazy World too. And someone else says, absolutely love Billy. Always puts a massive smile on my face. I'm so glad to call him my best mate. From Siobhan and Drogheda. There's a big claim from you, Siobhan. I like it. You want to get in touch today, 087-4100-102. I'm going to tell you about the cash machine in a few minutes' time, how much money is in it, and also what you should be spending it on, because I've got some ideas. After Teddy Swims and Mr. Know-It-All, what a tune this is. 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
0: Phil's in touch saying, really enjoyed that Shannon Tradfluencer documentary on RTE last night, Dave. Just great. Great watch. Wouldn't have seen it, only heard the interview with you yesterday. Yeah, Sharon Shannon yesterday. Billy McGuinness today, lads. All the Irish icons are out.
2: Need Mundy or someone tomorrow now. Paddy Casey.
0: Sort them out, Carl. You're booking guests, so away you go. Actually, speaking of Irish icons, maybe this is what you'll spend your money on if you win Today FM's cash machine. On Friday, it's worth €200,000. One text, one entry could win you €200,000. Would you go and spend a week in Spain with Marty Morrissey? Carl's eyes are opening up. Plus, several former Eurovision stars. You're a good friend of Mickey Joe Hart?
2: Is he going?
0: I don't think so.
2: Oh.
0: But maybe he is, because it says and more. Right, so the Marty Party will get you flights, a week's accommodation, and live entertainment from Johnny Logan, Niamh Kavanagh, Linda Martin, and more.
2: Ooh.
0: And Marty's obviously emceeing the whole week. It's in Alicante in October.
2: Ooh, that's a bit of me.
0: It's the third year that Marty's done the collaboration. And last year they went to the Costa del Sol. This year they're going to Alicante. Lads, I mean, if you win 200 grand, these are the kinds of things I want to hear you spending money on. Don't mind you're like, yeah, we're booking a fortnight in Florida on our own. No, Marty Party.
2: Marty Party. I know a man who goes on the Marty Party every year and he loves it.
0: Oh, really?
2: Yeah, he loves it. Great, great crack. There's great dancing. There's prizes for best dressed
0: and
2: dancer and all sorts.
0: Fantastic. Well, there you go. That's another option. Another one might be this. If you like your movie memorabilia, you know Swarovski crystals. They're doing Shrek decorations and figurines. They're on sale right now. The Gingerbread Man. Oh, Gingerbread Man. He's €159. Puss in Boots.
3: Puss in Boots
0: is €280.
2: Do they come with these sound effects?
0: Yeah, they do. Yeah.
3: Donkey.
0: €330.
2: Fiona.
0: No, this is Cameron Diaz. She's €500. And Shrek himself is €650.
2: €650?
0: €650.
2: For a what?
0: For a figurine. And a Swarovski crystal figurine of Shrek.
2: Who's getting that?
0: I don't know.
2: That's what's in the cash machine.
0: You're in the cash machine.
2: That's
0: kind of
2: thing.
0: Yeah. If you got... Because this is kind of like no guilt money. If you all of a sudden have 200 grand more on Friday than you do now, you can buy a Shrek Swarovski crystal figurine and not have any guilt.
2: Yeah.
0: Because it's just £650. You've got 200 grand that you didn't have.
2: That, yeah.
0: So I'm saying...
2: Now I want to know.
0: Now you see. There are things that you could never justify buying. But if somebody puts 200 grand in your account on Friday afternoon, which is going to happen to someone, it's a guaranteed winner. These are the kind... The Marty Party. Bring your Shrek figurine on the Marty Party.
2: I do my food shop in one of the fancy food places on Grafton Street. Imagine that.
0: No, that would be 200 grand gone in a day. You don't want to be doing that. 087-4100-102, you want to get in touch today. Coming up, brilliant song from Magic. And also, we'll tell you about Mayhem.
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0: If you haven't heard mayhem before, it happened last May. That's why it happens in May, because it's mayhem. And what it is it's the presenters on the station smashing, crashing, bashing into other presenters' shows unannounced, and then doing things. Like, for example, I jumped into Ian Dempsey's breakfast show one morning with a bunch of friends.
3: I'm going to sing you a song, Ian.
4: Oh, lovely. Very
3: good. But I'm not going to do it alone.
4: Oh.
3: I'm going to bring in my comedy choir. Please, ladies and gentlemen, enter my comedy choir.
5: Fred Cook!
3: Eric Lawler!
5: Eric Lawler! Hi, Fred! Hi, Eric!
3: And Neil Delamere!

That's the kind of crack we have, lads. Just brought in three comedians, sang him a song, and ran back out of the studio. So it's so much fun. It's going to kick off this coming Friday. It's going to be wild. It's going to run for a while. So make sure you stay tuned. Anything can happen. Stay ready, stay listening. Mayhem kicks off this Friday on Today FM. Here's that song I promised you from Magic. It's Rude.

0: 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Coming up in a few minutes time, Louise will tell you exactly what you need to do in order to buy yourself some Shrek Swarovski crystals and a place on the Marty Party.
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3: Tús curhela failta on Tauri agus tomadir bish fuishin. 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
12: It's almost 12 o'clock. The perfect time for a Jacob's Chocolate Cafe di Milano. These layered wafer treats are meant to be enjoyed with a coffee after dinner, but they do bring out the Italian rebel in me. Jacob's, Ireland's favourite biscuits.
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14: Government wants to know who's to blame for the latest controversy at RTE. It's 12 o'clock. I'm Laura Donnelly. The media minister says a meeting with RTE bosses today is aimed at finding out who's to blame for omissions within its top 10 highest earning presenters list. It follows the republication of the 2024 register to include Derek Mooney, who was previously considered a producer rather than presenter. Patrick O'Donovan says questions need to be answered.
15: I didn't think that there was such a thing as recategorisation. It's a very fancy word. I don't know if the public will understand it, but I never heard of it until last week. And by the way, the other thing I want to know is this was known in the organisation for a good number of weeks before it was made known to my department. And I want to know why that was the case.
14: Dublin Rape Crisis Centre had its busiest year ever last year. The crisis helpline received close to 24,000 contacts, with one in three callers being women under the age of 30. The organisation provided 7,300 individual counselling sessions. Dublin Rape Crisis Centre Chief Executive is Rachel Morrow.
16: Please stay horrified by it, because what I'm worried about is that people become desensitised to these kind of figures. But there were 24,000 people who picked up the phone. They needed help and support, and many people would need help and support on a 24-hour basis. So
14: the government will discuss the detention of Irish citizens by Israel at a European Union level, according to the Taoiseach. Micheál Martin's condemning the abduction, saying it's absolutely wrong and unacceptable. President Catherine Connolly's sister, Dr. Margaret Connolly, is among 11 Irish citizens detained after the aid flotilla they were travelling on to Gaza was intercepted. The Taoiseach was asked by reporters this morning if her relationship to the president will cause global political tensions.
17: All of our citizens are free citizens and are entitled to participate in protest, also in a humanitarian mission to highlight the humanitarian situation in Gaza, which is shocking.
14: Unions are back for a third day of talks over the ongoing pay dispute in the ambulance sector. Over 2,000 Unite and SIP2 members have accused the HSE of failing to update staff salary scales to reflect changes in responsibilities. A work-to rule which started last Monday remains in place, while a 48-hour stoppage which had been scheduled for today has been suspended to allow for talks. Today FM News, more in an hour.
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14: Cloudy with spells of rain this afternoon. Some will be heavy. Highs of 12 to 17 degrees.
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19: 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It's Louise Cantillon checking in. I've got a banging tune from Bruce Springsteen on the way in two songs' time, but we've got a double A game on the way first. Anne Marie after Alex Warren. This is Eternity. Faltig Istach.
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0: Love.
1: Anne-Marie, that is 2002 on Today FM. It is the music you love at lunch. Now, I spent the weekend, lads, dancing around a very stylish Style Awards on Saturday night. The VIP Magazine Style Awards took place in the Intercontinental Hotel in Dublin. It was a night of nothing but glamour and glitz and beautiful fashion. And honestly, that is my dream kind of night. But we've been talking in the office and even among my own friends group on WhatsApps about, you know, how expensive it's become in the summertime, particularly with anyone who's attending events, or maybe I know it's also communion season, wedding season. People have lots of excuses and reasons to be getting dolled up at the weekends and to be spending money on clothes. And let's face it, it is really expensive at the minute to be buying clothes. So we want to champion and talk about all things sustainability. We have got a de-influencer and a sustainability expert joining us on the show very shortly to share some top tips and to tell us why Vinted is the place and all of these secondhand outlets are where we really should be doing our shopping. I have to say that I'm guilty as charged. I don't make enough of an effort to shop secondhand or to use the likes of Vinted as a platform. And I know that it's becoming more and more popular all of the time. I think it's one of the third most shopped websites in Ireland. So like, go on us. We clearly are a sustainable nation and it's becoming more popular all of the time. So I'm curious to know, what is the best gem you have ever bought secondhand? Like, are you someone who managed to, I don't know, maybe buy your wedding dress for a fraction of the price, get it for a steal secondhand, or maybe you just logged on to Vinted at the perfect time and got a brand new, I don't know, expensive pair of shoes, tags still on, because I know that there are tons of gems like that to be got. So if you're someone who's had massive success when it comes to buying bits secondhand, share with us your tips, get in touch, let us know when and how you've struck gold, and if you have any advice for people like me who are making excuses and being a bit lazy, which isn't good enough. We'll have Shannon Healy on the show with us very shortly, but in the meantime, it's over to you. 087 410 102. Share with us your top tips and then we'll share ours. Ella Langley's Cheese in Texas is on the way after this. Lads, what tune? Sorry, like, take the next 3 minutes to yourself to have a boogie to this one. Come on, Bruce Springsteen. Dancing in the Dark on Today FM. It's the music you love. At lunch.

0: playing the music you love this lunchtime. Now we're chatting all things fashion, style, sustainability and saving ourselves a few euros if we can at all and avoiding the beast that is fast fashion. Now I have to put my law of suicide and say I'm guilty as charged. I love nothing more than some retail therapy. I love to spend money on clothes. I really enjoy fashion, but it's expensive. And also, it is not good for the environment to be buying into this concept of clothes as something that we need new on a regular basis, which we absolutely don't. So here to de-influence us is a de-influencer and a sustainability expert. What a great title. Shannon Healy, thank you so much for taking the time.
1: Thanks so much for having me on. Don't get me started now, because if you get me started, I won't stop. I'm so passionate about it. And if I can be a little bit more sustainable and save money, I definitely will.
0: Well, listen, let's get straight into that. You're on TikTok and Instagram at @greengal. The clue is in the title. You are all about sustainability, Shannon.
1: Yeah, love it. And look, it's been a tough year this year trying to balance like sustainability. And like I have my own wedding and I'm attending like 11 weddings as well. So it's been really put to the test this year. But I think I found a good balance between being sustainable, saving a little bit of money and having nice outfits for all the weddings.
0: Here's the thing, and I feel it's the trap I always get stuck in, having something new for every single event we attend.
1: Yeah, and look, I mean, I fall into it myself, but I try and balance it by renting some of the dresses out that I have, but also just buying secondhand. I find vintage so good. I'll do a reverse image search, and if there was a new dress that I wanted, like the odds are I'm going to find it secondhand. So it makes me just feel a little bit better about getting a new dress for an event.
0: So you're saying that you see a dress that is for sale somewhere, let's just say Brown Thomas, it's 300 quid, you don't want to go in and part with that money. So you can search the image of the dress on Vinted and more often than not, it's coming up.
1: Yeah, or something very, very similar. You'd be so surprised, especially for my hen. There was a few like dresses that I wanted. And even for the wedding, and I just reversed image searched them on Vinted and I found them. Because like with bridal bits, like the odds are someone has only worn it once, or they might not even have worn it at all. So they'll go in, they'll buy it, they'll say, right, doesn't really fit well, put it up on Vinted at a discounted price. So you're getting something that's new to you.
0: Do you know what my issue is? And this comes down to a personality trait of mine. I'm always too disorganized to opt for Vinted because, you know, I'm like, I want that dress yesterday. So I'll end up buying something in a shop because I can get it immediately, or else buying something with express shipping. Is that one of the drawbacks to Vinted?
1: No, do you know what? And I'll give you such a good example of this. I was at a wedding recently and I was speaking to the bride on the day too, and she had found something on Vinted the week of the wedding, and she got that dress delivered to the hotel. It arrived on the Friday. It was brand new, tags still on. She wore it for the day too on the Saturday. So actually, Vinted could be faster than your express delivery, brand new.
0: Oh, amazing. Okay, it comes down to the chat you're having with the seller, I suppose.
1: Yeah. You just pop them a message beforehand. And that's quite common. You know, if I'm selling something on Vinted, someone might message me and they'll say, look, need this for the weekend. You know, you can say, I'll post it tomorrow. And then they're like on poster quite quick with this, especially if it's going within Ireland. You could get it the next day or the day after that.
0: That is actually music to my ears now, because I've been making an excuse about postage taking too long.
1: Yeah.
0: Talk to us, the other side of that then is selling your own bits on Vinted. This is something I could definitely do. It seems to me like a lot of effort, but I'm sure it's worth every second of it, is it?
1: It is. And look, I've actually just had a massive clear out myself, and I threw a load of stuff up on Vinted. And I'd say I sold about 200 or 300 euro worth of clothes. That's obviously very helpful for me then, for making money to put it back into the bits that I need to get. But it couldn't be more straightforward. You put it up, it sells. Vinted then will like automatically print a label for you. You take that into the post office. All you need to do is put it in a package and bring it, and on post and Vinted do the rest. But I haven't had any bad experiences as a buyer or as a seller.
0: Quickly before we let you go, you've mentioned you're a bride to be. It is wedding season. People are going to be going to loads of weddings. There will be brides to be tuning in as well, or people planning weddings next year or the year after. Talk to me about the idea of buying a wedding dress secondhand, getting it on Vinted.
1: Yeah, absolutely. Like there's such a large selection of wedding dresses on Vinted. And as well, not forgetting bridal accessories as well. So I bought a veil on Vinted and it arrived last week and I'm really, really happy about it. It was, God, I think it was maybe like 400 or 500 new, and I got it for 30 euro. Yeah, and like lots of people don't wear the veils for the full day of the wedding, so you're really only talking about a couple of hours. So when you think of it like that, it is quite wasteful. And like on your pocket as well, to be buying something worth so much money to wear for 2 hours. So.
0: Big time. And like a veil, how often are you wearing a veil? Honestly, I spent hundreds of mine as well. Now, the only good thing is I've passed it on to my sister and she'll probably pass it on to another sister. But like, yeah, it's crazy. It's 30 quid on steel. Shannon, when's your own big day? How many weeks out?
1: Oh, I'm about 6 or 7 weeks now.
0: Oh, amazing. Well, look, the very best of luck, Shannon. And thank you so much again for sharing your top tips, sustainability. You've sold us the vintage dream and we'll have our eyes peeled on your own style for the wedding day. If you'd like to follow along, Shannon Healy on Instagram and TikTok @_greengal. Shannon, thank you so much. Carmina Wagat.
1: Thanks a million.
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0: indeed, that is Paradise on Today FM. And Coldplay, Chris Martin, he's curating the halftime show, isn't he, for the World Cup, which is coming up soon. I know it kind of feels weird when we're not involved. You're kind of less, I don't know, enticed to be bet into the action. But anyway, it's happening on July the 19th, the final halftime show. It's kind of very Super Bowl of us. But anyway, Chris Martin apparently has got big plans. So we'll be excited to see what goes on in New York, the New Jersey Stadium. And apparently also Madonna, Shakira and BTS have all been rumoured to be taking part as well, so that's exciting. We're talking sustainability, fashion, shopping secondhand, saving ourselves some euros, and also being more sustainable when it comes to maybe avoiding the pressure of having to shop fast fashion. I fall foul to this all of the time, and I'm a panicker. I'm a last minute loo always, and if there's an event or something coming up, I will panic buy things, and I know that that's awful. But I do love hearing stories of people finding gems. And Orla, you struck gold when you were charity shopping. Go on and tell us.
1: Please, I've been shopping in charity shops since I've been in secondary school and had money to actually spend on clothes. But one of my best gems was 100% silk couture dress that was worth about 300 euro. That I got for 75 euro. That was a real find.
0: Oh, that was such a find. Orla, I love as well the way you kept the charity shop name to yourself and location. Please text it to me now, and I promise I'll share it.

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1: Incredible. So cycle up, Roscommon. Good on you. Geraldine's also been in touch. Say, Louise, I'm the manager of a charity store, Vision Ireland in Navan. And a big shout out to all of our volunteers. It's a national volunteer week. Oh, very good. Well, only for you. That's it. You're the ones who keep the charity shops up and running. Fair play. Kevin the Van.
2: Hi, Louise. Well, quick question there. As a man trying to shop for clothes, when I go on to Vinted, it all seems to be in France. Just wondering if there's any alternatives to the Vinted app out there, you know, for men's, you know, secondhand clothes. Thanks.
1: Good question. You're welcome, Ken. And I actually messaged Shannon back there after we let her go, and she said, you know what, Ireland and France are connected and Vinted. So I think that's a good thing, apparently, because it allows you to shop things that are for sale in France as well. So I would imagine more choice, more range. But I guess as a man, there are alternatives. Depop is another great secondhand option, or eBay as well allows you to buy a bit secondhand, or Kevin the Van. Take your van to Geraldine's charity shop in Navan and have a look at the rails and see what's on offer. Loads of brilliant charity shops as well. I must ask Aisling as well from Cycle Up and Roscommon if they offer men's clothes. You might let us know, Aisling. But yeah, or if anyone has any other suggestions for Kev, 087 4100 102. Now, I'm feeling very green altogether and very sustainable after those chats. Thanks for getting in touch. Here's Harry Styles. This is

0: That is his track, Noble. It's new. It's Irish music on Today FM and plenty more where that came from. In fact, we'll be sharing our Irish track of the week with you in the next hour. We're back with something big and Irish next, though. In fact, it was maybe the biggest song of the summer last year. Do you know what it is? Go on. From the woods of where? Glen Bower?
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15: 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His name is Femi and this is his brand.

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0: 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Never tear us apart on Today FM. All right, we're going to be late for the Nuacht if we don't hurry up, but we're back with an incredible Irish song from Fontaines DC after one and our Irish track of the week.
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11: Cabinet has approved changes to RTE's financial scrutiny. It's 1 o'clock. I'm Laura Donnelly. Cabinet has approved changes to RTE's finances, meaning its audits now come under the control of the Controller and Auditor General. It will also face increased scrutiny from the Dáil's Public Accounts Committee, and it will have to submit annual reports on spending decisions. Patrick O'Donovan says he wants to find out who's to blame for transparency issues with RTE's top 10 highest earning presenters list.
12: There is an issue with regard to, you know, people being paid under one heading and acting under another heading, and there's also an issue as to whether or not people were paid from multiple headings and maybe reported from one. So there are a number of questions that have to be asked.
11: There are concerns excessive force may have been used during an alleged shoplifting incident in Dublin city centre, in which a man later died. Gardaí say an investigation is underway into the death of 35-year-old Congolese man Yves Sakila. A vigil is taking place this afternoon near the scene of the incident. Director of the Irish Network Against Racism, Shane O'Curry, says video footage circulating is deeply disturbing.
13: It appears to us that excessive force was used in the apprehension of this man, you know, with a number of men on top of his body for a prolonged period of time.
11: The government will discuss the detention of Irish citizens by Israel at a European Union level, according to the Taoiseach. Micheál Martin is condemning the abduction, saying it's absolutely wrong and unacceptable. President Catherine Connolly's sister, Dr. Margaret Connolly, is among 11 Irish citizens detained after the aid flotilla they were travelling on to Gaza was intercepted. Sky has threatened legal action to around 200 dodgy box users. It sent a legal letter to customers, most in Wexford, asking them to sign a settlement saying they'll never use illegal streaming services again. It comes after a High Court order forcing Revolut to hand over payment records for some of the bank's users. These people gave us their views.
14: Well, I don't actually agree with them because we're paying 120 and other people next door are getting it for free.
15: Pay for mine. Why doesn't everybody else have to pay for theirs?
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19: Good afternoon, I'm Philip Egan. Manchester City boss Pep Guardiola can expect questions about his future before and after tonight's crucial Premier League game away to Bournemouth. The City boss is expected to leave at the end of this season after 10 years with the club. Former Chelsea boss Enzo Maresca, a former coach at City under Guardiola, is the favourite to replace him. City are 5 points behind leaders Arsenal and have to win against Bournemouth to send the title race to the final day this Sunday. Kickoff is 7:30. Then at 8:15, Chelsea face Tottenham at Stamford Bridge. Spurs will be safe from relegation if they avoid defeat. That would also mean West Ham are relegated. Spurs boss Roberto De Zerbi says he has a good squad, but one that is low on confidence.
20: They are good players and maybe they have to believe more in themselves and to stop the negative thoughts, no? Just it.
19: And Leinster will begin next season's URC season in South Africa, while Munster, Connacht and Ulster will start with home games on the opening weekend. Leinster will play the Lions at Ellis Park in Johannesburg on Saturday the 26th of September. On the same day, Munster will host Glasgow at Thomond Park. The night before that, Connacht will be at home to the Stormers and Ulster will face Edinburgh in Belfast. To hear live commentary of the League of Ireland every Friday, download the Go Loud app now.
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11: Cloudy with spells of rain. Some will be heavy. Highs of 12 to 17 degrees.
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0: 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And someone is guaranteed to win it all on Friday. This Friday, May the 22nd, you could be our next big winner. Two ways to get involved if you haven't entered yet. 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And if you're entering, do it by 3 p.m. on Friday. If you get Barry Dunn's cash call, answer it. 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Good luck.
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0: Olivia Dean. That is so easy to fall in love on Today FM. Ah, she has some voice, doesn't she? She is currently on her Love and Tour. She is performing right across Europe and getting ready to come to us here in Dublin this summer, which we're very excited for. She was performing in Stockholm most recently, and I saw she was hanging out in the ABBA Museum. And lads, I have my own little scale about the ABBA Museum in Stockholm. If you're ABBA fans and you ever visit Stockholm, it's an absolute must. It's a really brilliant, unbelievable experience. It takes you through all the decades, the start, the middle, the end, and everything that we don't know about ABBA, as they all are hiding out and not talking to each other. It's really brilliant, right? And I was making a TV show with TG Carr when we were in Stockholm, and one of the challenges, right, that was set to me while there was to become a baby drag queen and perform on stage with two other drag queens and sing Waterloo in Swedish. Let me tell you, I did a fine, bad job of it, but I'm sure it's in the TG Carr archive somewhere. My drag name was Lou La La, which I have to say I liked a lot, and it was a very cool thing to say we've done, so there you go. Okay, we're talking sustainability. I've had some more great suggestions in. Vinted really has been the buzzword of the hour, but Ellen, you have another suggestion for us.
1: I love Vinted, but don't sleep on Depop. Just last week I got a pair of Salomon trail running shoes that are on sale in Brent Thomas for €250 for £60. Delighted with that.
0: Unreal. Now, what I need to know is, are they new, or are you trying to put your toes into someone else's toe grooves? That wouldn't be me. I'm a bit weird when it comes to buying secondhand shoes, but like, if they're new with tags just being resold, then count me in, Ellen. Also, Aisling from Roscommon, Cycle Up has been back in touch to tell us all about their project and how sustainable they are. Aisling.
2: Hi, just on the subject of sustainable fashion, check out cycleup.ie. Cycle Up is a circular economy social enterprise based in County Roscommon, operated by Roscommon Women's Network, which is a community development organisation. Founded in 2019 by a group of women volunteering in the Roscommon Women's Network charity shop, and were horrified at the volume of textiles that were being sent to landfill that weren't being sold in the shop. So they started upcycling and transforming the items into something new. So fast forward 7 years, we've now diverted over 8 tons of textiles from landfill. We've workshopped over 600 people in upcycling and sewing.
0: Amazing.
2: We've created over 1,500 gorgeous products, and we've provided employment opportunities in the area of the circular economy to over 10 people locally.
0: Incredible. And I look, and you see, it's the year of the Rossies, lads. I'll say no more. Thank you so much for that, Aisling. All right, let's play some more Kjol. Here's Bella Kay, but I love it, I love it, I love it. On Today FM, it's the music you love at lunch.

0: cheerleader on Today FM. Omi and Felix Jan. Always feels like a summery song. Hopefully we can do some kind of a suntan tonight. I don't know. It might make the weather get a little bit better.
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0: In the meantime, though, let's talk all things Mayhem because it returns to Today FM this May. In fact, from this Friday, Today FM presenters, well, apparently we're going to be crashing each other's shows live. This happened last year, and I'm not going to lie, lads, I still have a bit of PTSD. Ray and JP won last year because they did a little segment on my show called Lose News, where basically they came in and just roasted me for like 4 minutes. My personal life. My marriage, everything. It was funny, to be fair. Mario Rosenstock was the big boss who decided the funniest, maddest mayhem prank of all, and it was Ray and JP who won. So I'm kind of, I should say I'm back with a vengeance, but like, I don't know. I'm going to see. I've got some plans brewing, but look, the whole idea with this is that there's no warning, there's no schedule, and it can happen any show, anytime. And watching it all, is Mario Rosenstock, as he was last year. He's judging every single moment. And then on Friday 29th, which is Friday week, he's going to be revealing who the winner is. So I'm sure that Ray and JP are going to be out there trying to reclaim that victory and to win again. I mean, we've got some ideas. Are they good enough to bag the title of Maddest Mayhem of All? I don't know. You're going to have to wait and see. Or by the way, if you want to suggest anything to me now as well, please do. Who would you like to see us play a prank on? Whose show would you like to see us land in on top of? 087-4100-102. If you've any suggestions for me, go on, please. I'm open to options now. And I feel as well, like, you know, I owe Ray one, like, don't I really? I do, like, so what would be a good prank to play on Ray Foley and JP? If you can think of anything, text me now and I'll delete it before JP gets in to have a look at the messages later. So yeah, be quick if you're going to do it. But yeah, you're going to hear all of the chaos across the next few weeks. Keep your ears open. Keep an eye on social media as well. Stay ready, stay listening. I know we're going to have to do that. And enjoy Mayhem because it's all a bit of fun and it kicks off this Friday here on Today FM. But yeah, come on, go on. Help me with some ideas. How should we best prank Ray? Go on.
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Rasputin on Today FM. All right, thank you to everyone who's been in touch on 0874100102 with some suggestions for me. Just because, right, Mayhem kicks off on Today FM this Friday, and on the off chance that I am tasked with pranking Ray and JP, I wanted some advice, or, you know, you're creative. Ways you think could be good to take over the Ray and JP show and to prank them. Obviously, I can't share your suggestions live on air in case there's listening ears, but I do see them and I'm grateful, so keep them coming in. All right, let's continue with more of the same. Actually, we just played some Charlie XCX before Majestic and Boney M, and I wanted to tell the Charlie XCX fans, well, I'm sure you know it already, but maybe just in case you don't, there's new music coming from her very soon, right? And it looks like it might be in our lives, actually, by the end of this week. So the date that apparently is due for release is May the 21st, which is only in 2 days' time. And she's been kind of teasing a lot of this online and on social media. It's a song named SS26, which I am presuming is like Spring Summer 26, kind of like the way you'd talk about fashion. I don't know. She's published the lyrics to a song on her Substack. Remember, we were talking about Substack a few weeks ago, and Charlie XCX is quite active on hers, and she's been sharing little Easter eggs and yeah, a little flyer as well, also inviting her fans, right, to, quote, attend the presentation of Charlie XCX's SS26 Spring Summer 26 aka live stream that's going to happen on her channel on May the 21st. So you've been duly warned, but new music from Charlie XCX is imminent, it seems, and I am very excited about that. Okay, here's another Queen. It's Dua Lipa on Today FM. This is Break My Heart, the music you love at lunch.

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1: 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We were lucky enough to chat with Nito Carillon, a.k.a. Mowgli Bop, in a all about the song, why he wrote it, the inspiration behind it, and it was a really lovely chat that you can listen back to as a podcast.

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0: kneecap. Kate Tempest, Irish Goodbye. That is our Irish track of the week. Oh, thanks to Avamore. All right. Not Aegean, Aina, Tomad Rasharish, Lenismo, Irish music from Florence Road. 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

0: to come out on. That is Kim Wilde, Kids in America, this Tuesday lunchtime. So good. You know what now? That has well and truly gotten me in the mood to go home and to finish binge watching Rivals. Is anyone else watching Rivals? It's bringing us all into the 80s and it is so, so good. I think I've got one more episode to watch and then that's it. Is it only six in our lives at the moment? But there's 12 in total in season two. So we're going to have to wait a while for the other six episodes to drop before the end of the summer. But it is so good. If you haven't already gotten on it, oh, let me recommend it. I couldn't actually recommend it highly enough. It's on Disney Plus, I think, but it's well worth the watch. There's also two seasons, so if you are going to get Disney Plus just for Rivals, then know that you're getting it for season one plus six episodes of season two so far. Actually, we'll chat about it on the show tomorrow, but until then, have a lovely rest of your Tuesday, and yeah, I'll chat to you tomorrow. Slán.
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3: Ka isa gin gamay an eila chlina agus an eila kiol kaleidoscope air shul on triu gidi an kugula uul agus a kaleidoscope thareish couple rud nua a ogurt. 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
8: Cabinet has approved changes to RTE's financial scrutiny. It's 2 o'clock. I'm Laura Donnelly. Cabinet has approved changes to RTE's finances, meaning its audits will now come under the control of the Controller and Auditor General. It will also face increased scrutiny from the Dáil's Public Accounts Committee and will have to submit annual reports on its spending decisions. Media Minister Patrick O'Donovan says he wants to find out who's to blame for transparency issues with RTE's top 10 highest earning presenters list.
15: There is an issue with regard to, you know, people being paid under one heading and acting under another heading, and there's also an issue as to whether or not people were paid from multiple headings and maybe reported from one. So there are a number of questions that have to be asked.
8: Over 100 people gathered on Henry Street in Dublin this afternoon for a vigil for Congolese man Yves Sekila. Gardaí say an investigation is underway into the death of the 35-year-old. Videos circulating online appears to show part of the incident with Mr. Sekila being restrained by several security staff before Gardaí arrived at the scene. Justice Minister Jim O'Callaghan says a thorough investigation will be carried out.
16: And I would also ask, maybe out of respect for the family of Mr. Sekila, that people probably shouldn't distribute the video further on social media. But I want to assure the Sekila family and indeed the Congolese community in Ireland that there's a very thorough investigation ongoing.
8: Two teenagers have been arrested in connection with a serious assault in Blanchardstown in Dublin. A man in his 30s was injured during an attack on Sunday and remains in a critical condition. Two boys in their mid-teens have since been arrested. The man was found unconscious on the Mill Road, and officers are particularly keen to speak to a woman who was a passenger in a silver Suzuki car parked in the grounds of Connolly Hospital at the time. And 13% of Irish fans surveyed by Ticketmaster plan to support England at this summer's World Cup. Research from one poll showed that...
17: Happy for you. Go on, the lads. Great bunch of lads, actually. Yeah.
18: Oh, boy, oh, boy.
17: We've gone and done it now, haven't we?
18: Aye, boy.
8: Will I do the next line?
18: What is it?
17: If you dare.
8: A research from one poll show that's ahead of support for Brazil, Spain, Scotland and Portugal. Jeez. Soccer remains the country's most popular sport, with 71% of people surveyed saying they follow it. That's followed by GAA at almost 50%.
18: Jeez, lads. What's going on?
17: Tell you, the game's gone.
18: In fairness, they are our nearest neighbours. I mean, you know, they're our nearest neighbours. We should be flying the flag for them. And do you know what? If we do this, there's a chance they might vote and redo the Brexit thing.
17: Oh, yeah.
18: And say,
17: there's
18: one chance we can get back in. That'd be a good idea.
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22: Good afternoon, I'm Philip Egan. Manchester City boss Pep Guardiola can expect plenty of questions about his future before and after tonight's crucial Premier League game against Bournemouth. The City boss is expected to leave at the end of this season after 10 years with the club. Former Chelsea boss Enzo Maresca, a former coach at City under Guardiola, is the favourite to replace him. City are 5 points behind leaders Arsenal and have to win away to Bournemouth to send the title race to the final day on Sunday. Kickoff is 7:30. Then at 8:15, Chelsea face Tottenham at Stamford Bridge. Spurs will be safe from relegation if they avoid defeat in that game, which would send West Ham down. Spurs boss Roberto De Zerbi says he has a good squad, but he says it's low on confidence.
23: They are good players, and maybe they have to believe more in themselves and to stop the negative thoughts, no? Just it.
22: And Leinster will begin next season's URC season in South Africa. Munster, Connacht and Ulster will start with home games on the opening weekend. Leinster will play the Lions at Ellis Park in Johannesburg on Saturday the 26th of September. On the same day, Munster will host Glasgow at Thomond Park. The night before that, Connacht will be at home to the Stormers and Ulster will face Edinburgh in Belfast. To hear live commentary of the League of Ireland every Friday, download the Go Loud app now.
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8: Cloudy with spells of rain, some will be heavy, highs of 12 to 17 degrees.
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24: 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We are on voice notes. 0874-100-102 on WhatsApp. And your song 2 is on the way. One of the most perfect songs ever recorded from the year 1989. It's on the way. And your first lyrics are on there are... close, as in close your. I'm not telling you anymore because it's dead easy. Let's begin with Flo Rida. We've got a good feeling on today.

0: Look at me, look at me! Look at the goosebumps! Here's the back of the next stuff. This is ridiculous. The Bangles and Eternal Flame on Today FM. In your face, Atomic Kitten! Jog on!
1: It's fading already, lads. Sorry.
0: It's burning. Eternal.
1: That bit where it comes back in again and it's... Is it a key change on it as well?

0: 2 this afternoon. Ireland, you are welcome. I am on. Let's do a show for these people. Come on, JP.
1: Yeah?
0: Come on, JP. Let's do a show for these people. Anyone win any lollipops? Guys, I made it too obvious. I said it was 1989 and I said Close Your were the first lyrics. I just made it too simple for you. Anyone winning a lollipop today? Shane got it. Well done, Shane. Yeah. Jimmy and Sarah. Are Jimmy and Sarah together or are they separate?
1: They're all the correct guesses we got today.
0: Were they together or are they separate?
1: They're separate.
0: They're separate. Jimmy, well done. A lollipop for you. And Sarah, you get a lot.
1: You're definitely getting the applause anyway.
0: You're not getting a lollipop. We didn't buy any lollipops. It's on the to-do list. But we can't even get a phone to work here. So the chances of you getting a lollipop, you can jog on.
2: Soft launch day 847.
0: Oh, try ringing in. I'll wait. 4.5 years. And good day. It's Ray here. JP's over there.
1: How are you?
0: Feeling nice?
1: How are you? Good, yeah. Kerry Katona feeling less good, catching strays this afternoon.
0: I'd say Kerry. Kerry's right. Well, Kerry wasn't involved in that cover. It's more of an Emma Frost.
1: Sorry.
0: Dude, do not.
1: Was Natasha on there, Ray?
0: Of course, Natasha. It was the original with the OGs. And the other one. Yeah, you say you're feeling pretty good, but are you feeling this good?

0: Excuse me, what did she say? Shauna, Jenny Frost. Dope. What did I say?
1: You said Jenny, didn't you? I thought you said Jenny Frost.
0: I thought I said Jenny Frost.
1: Who the hell else? What other Jennies do you know?
0: I said Jenny Frost, didn't I? What did I say?
1: I'm nearly sure you said Jenny Frost.
0: John O'Reilly from The Breakfast Show texted me saying...
1: Correcting you in real time.
0: Jenny... Oh, I said Emma, she said.
1: Emma Frost?
0: Emma Frost. Is she an actor? One of those scenarios where you mention a name and you're like, where do I know
1: where
0: that?
1: Where do I know that name?
0: Oh, flop sweat. Oh, flop sweat. Hang on. Don't be texting into me calling me a dope as well.
1: There's surely like a dentist somewhere called Emma Frost.
0: Is she an X-Man?
1: She is indeed. She's the White Queen.
0: Reading your mind. All scantily clad, though. Emma Frost. Is they, look at the photographs, is she?
1: Yeah, I can see that.
0: Yeah, let me record a voice note here for a second. Shut up, Shauna. Sent.
1: That's told her. Well done.
0: Yeah. Hang on, let's hear it back. Here we go.
2: Shut up, Shauna.
0: Cheek of her. How are we feeling about supporting the English team? Do you know what? They are our nearest neighbours, our biggest trading partner. Is that still a thing, actually, after Brexit? I mean, Brexit was like 10 years ago. Is it still a thing that they're our single biggest, sole largest trading partner? In which case, we probably should be flying the flag. Oh my goodness.
1: What?
0: Flying the flag for them? Are we literally going to wave Union Jacks? Oof. I don't know about that, lads. 0874 100 102. This is the research that Laura was talking about, which is they've interviewed 1,500 Irish people and asked them who would they cheer for. And it's come in that of those, 13% would cheer for England. England is the highest, the English team is the highest proportion of that Irish fans said they'll back at the World Cup. 13% is the highest.
1: Oh yeah.
0: Holy crap. I thought they were making a point of like all these other teams fell behind. But no, England is number one. Then Brazil is at 12%, Spain at 8%, Scotland at 6%, and Portugal at 6%. This is from Ticketmaster, is it?
1: Yeah.
0: A snapshot of Irish sports fandom, blah, blah, blah. Soccer is the country's most popular sport, 71% of fans saying they follow it. And then of those fans, 13%. I think that's kind of wild, isn't it?
1: I wouldn't be doing myself, but I wouldn't stop anyone else from doing it if they wanted to.
0: Oh, that's big of you.
1: I'm not going to enforce some draconian law outlawing that. It's not going to happen.
0: 0874 100 102. Grania's in Cork. She says, hi lads, my question is, why do Irish fans turn against the English soccer team when some of the players that they support all year for English clubs play for the national team? Yeah, that's true. Someone explain, please, from Grania in Cork. Grania, you're not supposed to think about it. Grania, stop being logical. This is not the place for logic. Come back for the last word if you want some logic. We're all about emotion. That emotion usually being anger and rage. Joey says there are a lot of passports that need to be revoked, says Joey. And Aideen says, I think you'll find...
1: Do the voice.
3: I think you'll find that Wales are actually our nearest neighbours. From Aideen. Oh, Aideen, you got me right in the arse there, didn't you?
0: Actually, I think you'll find, Aideen, that Wales didn't qualify for the World Cup. So are the nearest neighbours that would, that have qualified, that we could potentially shove for are England. So get over yourself. Here, Aideen, this is for you. Just the strings, it's the orchestral sound. Unbelievable. How do we feel, guys? 0874 100 102. I tell you what I'll do, okay? How long is it? 3 minutes and 45 seconds. I'll stick this on for the next nearly 4 minutes. Okay? I'll stick it on. I just want to see if we can get behind it. This is the original one.
1: This isn't my fault.
0: I tell you what, I'll stick it on for the 4 minutes. And I want to see how you feel by the end of it. Between the Bengals and Badil and Skinner, yeah, with of course the lightning scenes. Phone calls coming home. Everyone seems to know the score. Frank, it's not happening. 08741. By the way, it's brilliant. Can I also say it's brilliant? It's brilliant. I love it. I love that. But it's not ours. That's theirs. But it is brilliant. Ian's over there. 0874-100-102. Ian.
4: Come on, Ray.
0: Oh no.
4: From the dirty Englishman.
0: Ian, you can't actually. That's discrimination. You can't call yourself a dirty Englishman.
4: You know you need.
0: You know, I'm going to get done for you calling yourself
1: hate speech.
0: I'm going to get done for hate speech because you called yourself a dirty Englishman. You clean Englishman.
4: You know you need to play Vindaloo or something like that. Just for the true supporter base out there.
0: You know what?
4: Come on, England.
0: Listen, dude, don't push it, okay? Fat Les, that was, of course.
1: You can't say that either.
0: I can't. Overweight Les.
1: This is all your fault, Ian.
0: He's probably on the jabs now, though, at this stage, in fairness. He wouldn't touch a Vindaloo. He wouldn't thank you for a Vindaloo since he went on the jabs. This is Lily Allen's dad, isn't it?
5: Yeah. Keith. Was it Keith? Kevin? Dave?
0: Frost?
1: Oh. Where
0: on earth? Emma Frost? From England. Where we're not, though. You come from? Do you put the kettle on? You gotta get used to us. I'm just getting us all prepared for this summer, okay? 13%. The only team getting the highest proportion of Irish fans will be cheering this.

0: Dermot Kennedy and Tile Style. Today FM playing the music you love. He got a great deal on a few travertine.
1: Turkish travertine, was it?
0: Turkish travertine.
1: Yeah.
0: He is a fiend for the Turkish travertine. The Turkish travertine turned his head.
1: Is the whole album about sort of home fittings and sort of various. Doing up a gaff, is it?
0: Yeah.
1: Right?
0: Yeah.
1: Okay.
0: There's one, I think track three is Lost in IKEA. Lads, we've all been there. Just follow the arrows. Make your way around Dermo. Turnstile, Dermot Kennedy, Today FM. Playing the music you love. There are actually shortcuts, I'll have you know. Between the departments in IKEA, there are shortcuts. There's a door, just use, try the door. That's not staff only, you can go through.
1: Yeah, but if you think it's a shortcut, but where does it take you to? And then are you confident that the next flappy rubber door that's a shortcut will get you to where you want to go? I'm not confident.
0: You do skip multiple zones, and that's the problem. Because then if you skip through one flappy door and you end up in bathrooms, you're like, hang on, does that mean I've missed pots and pans already? Because I needed to go to pots and pans.
1: Getting past people in IKEA is quite the good workout, because if they're taking up all the space on the preordained path that has the arrows on it, you have to go through the displays and you end up sort of shimming your hips like you're doing the salsa.
0: I love that.
1: So your hips
0: that.
1: Are going 90 left and right as you slalom between the things.
0: I feel like I've won, like I've hacked life when someone's going incredibly slow on the main aisle. This is true in any supermarket or shop where this, like in Penny's, you'd feel like that as well. If you're in Penny's and you're on the main aisle and there's a bunch of dopes that are like super slow, you're like
1: through the rails, the racks.
0: You feel like a ninja, don't you?
1: You do, yeah.
0: Where's that guy? Where's that guy? Where's that really good looking DJ that was here?
1: Huh?
0: Where's that guy? Where's he gone?
1: Ian Dempsey was in Penny's.
0: Shut up, Jim. There isn't any need for it.
1: All right.
0: Guy, there was a guy, I swear there was a guy just here. He was right behind me. I thought I was holding him up. It's gone through the Snoopy pajamas. The Minnie Mouse dressing gowns.
1: Jeez, I swear that guy would get through basic training for the Irish Rangers or something, would he?
0: I'd say I'd see him popping up on that SAS or that Ray Goggins thing.
1: Yeah. Who's hardest? Well, he is.
0: Very hard as he makes his way through the house socks. You know the fluffy house socks?
1: Yeah.
0: Makes his way through there, avoiding looking at the bras.
1: To finish off this tangent, could be any kind of large department store. I have a question for you. Why sometimes you can see the down escalator, but you can't find the up escalator, and it's not even anywhere near the down escalator?
0: I know why.
1: Or vice versa.
0: I know why.
1: Why are the escalators not in the same place?
0: Well, we were just having this conversation on the way, when I was on the way in. It's the same thing. It's marketing. It's the whole store layout. Ask Connor Pope. That's the point. You know this, don't you?
1: It's just to force you around the place.
0: Yeah. Right. The whole idea is the reason why you walk into a shop and there's an escalator in and up as soon in most shops. When you walk in, there's an escalator right there, in and up, and then you've no idea how to get out. The idea behind that is get you in, get you deep into the shop as quickly as possible, and then you have to walk the whole way out, and then you might, by process of just exposure, you'll spot something that you might be interested in, or you might think, oh, I might get that for, or whatever. You'll see something you might want to purchase. It's the same with the end of aisle, and the way all the supermarkets are laid out is that the reason they put the milk, isn't that why the German retailers put the milk specifically? And it seems like an odd spot, but it's to get you through the whole shop, because most people are just calling in to get the milk. So they put the milk there, so you go all the way to the back to the milk, and then you have to make it the whole way back. And then again, there's a good chance you'll spot something that you don't need that you'll pick up on the way back.
1: Schnecky.
0: We were just talking about this because the Journal have done a poll asking the question, do you get your groceries delivered? That's why we were talking about this whole thing. I was saying, we get our groceries. We always, our big shop, of course, we still end up going to the supermarket. I was in the supermarket twice already today. But we get our big shop delivered on the online. And the reason we do that is, and it actually does save you, like it costs you money to get it delivered, but the money that you end up saving in stuff you don't buy just because you happen to be there and picking up stuff as you're heading through the supermarket.
1: Impulse buys.
0: Oh, massive. That's another thing as well. Never go shopping while you're hungry. Because you're like, oh, I'll have one of those, I'll have one of those. Or should feckin' I'll have, even if I don't have that tonight, I'll have it tomorrow. And you end up buying way more. Percentage-wise, it's way more than you would spend than it is if you went in right after your dinner. But who's doing the big shop after eating their dinner? What kind of a life is that? Guys, think.
1: Sheeple. Yeah,
0: it's sheeple. Sheeple. It's the woke mind virus.
1: It is the mind virus.
0: Do you get your shopping delivered? If you get your shopping delivered, you see, the notion, well, our notion is you only order what you need. You're like, that's what we're having for dinner that day. That's what we're having for dinner that day. We need this, this, and this. We're going to need that for the weekend. This, this, and this. Mostly, then, and a few other bits, whatever. You still don't spend as much as you would if you were just walking through.
1: See, I only ever get what I went to the shop to get.
0: Here we go. You are very.
1: I've got unimpeachable shopping discipline. I'm a fun guy.
0: Yeah.
1: Yeah.
0: You're a very specific person, though, JP.
1: Yeah.
0: And I don't mean anything by that.
1: Right.
0: I say it with love. You're a very specific person. You confound the layout experts of the supermarkets.
1: I've never had an impulse buy, and I've never been married.
0: Oh my God.
1: Are they linked?
0: Absolutely not. No, they're totally separate. Fat Les is over there singing about curry.

0: Vindaloo, the one of the songs of the English football team. And of course, the new research showing that Irish fans will be cheering for England. The greatest proportion of Irish fans, 13%, will be cheering for England in the upcoming World Cup. And some people absolutely horrified at this. 0874 100 102. Let's see. Kerry's enjoying the Vindaloo.
1: La la la.
0: Oh dear.
1: La la la la la la la la.
0: She sounds Irish though with her lads. Mm. Is she Irish?
1: Love the show, Ray.
2: Get out of it! Get out of it, darling!
0: Darren.
3: Afternoon there. Just listening to your show here.
0: All right. Have you got a point you'd like to make?
3: I'm an English man. I've lived here for 25 years. And just that lady said, yeah, I have the same problem.
0: What?
3: They all support English teams, but when it comes to England playing, they can't stand them.
0: Oh, yeah. Don't be coming here with your logic. Don't be coming over here with your logic for 25 years. Do you know what? Don't be bringing your logic over here.
4: So far on the show today, we've had an English listener bring logic to the party and another English listener bring hate speech to the party.
0: What the hell?
4: What's going on there?
0: What are we even doing here, guys?
3: Why's that?
0: Don't be coming over. Don't be importing logic.
4: We want guaranteed
0: on the mail boat.
4: Irrationality.
0: Coming in on the mail boat with all your logic.
4: Ugh.
0: With your .co.uk. Logic.co.uk, I suppose, isn't it? And your black cabs. And your crown. Flipping English logic. Anthony is joining us as well. Anthony?
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0: At least it's coming back. I am, of course, the king of mayhem. This is our big challenge where we gatecrash other shows and make a show of the presenters. And sure, I've been making a show myself for 20 years.
2: Sure, that,
0: do you know what I mean? I'm well accustomed. Won it last year. Meant to bring in my crown today. I forgot my crown. I have to bring it in tomorrow, yeah. Delighted though, as mayhem royalty, I'm delighted that we're getting another crack at this, and it kicks off this Friday. So from Friday this week to Friday next week, mayhem on the air on Today FM, gate crashing one another's shows, and there's no warning, it can happen at any time. And God help us, Mario is going to be the judge. Mario Rosenstock on the In Dempsey Breakfast Show. So we're all buttering him up. Actually, did you send a voucher to Mario?
2: I'll get on that today, the voucher. Actually. Yeah, did you contribute to that? Did you give me... You said you were going to give me a tenner.
0: Well, you never sent me your Revolut.
2: You have my Revolut from previous.
0: I know, and you say it's a Revolut. Anyway, it's from this Friday on Today FM. And Mario is accepting bribes, which is a huge relief. Just like last year. Stay on Today FM. Mayhem kicking off on Friday. And stay with us and play Alex Warren for your next.
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0: Alex Warren and Fever Dream. This is Today FM. We're playing the music you love. Tuesday afternoon, we're doing Tell Me I'm Wrong. Karen Koster's on her way in shortly. You can drop us an email, jp@todayfm.com, and we'll have a look at your emails in just a few minutes. 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
0: Yeah, it is. What do you think you were listening to? 1 minute past 3 o'clock on Today FM. We're playing Macklemore for you next. 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And here's Laura.
18: Former Garda Paul Moody sentenced to 4 years and 9 months in prison. A former Garda has been sentenced to 4 years and 9 months in prison for harassing and coercively controlling his ex-partner. Paul Moody of St. Raphael's Manor, Selbridge, County Kildare, was previously jailed for subjecting another former girlfriend to what she described as 3 years of hell. Today FM's courts correspondent Frank Graney has this report, which some listeners may find distressing.
11: Between March 2016 and November 2017, Paul Moody engaged in a prolonged and deeply abusive pattern of behaviour against his former partner. The court heard evidence of what was described as a campaign of intimidation, manipulation and psychological abuse. It included thousands of abusive messages being sent over a matter of days, repeated threats and efforts to control aspects of her life. He created fake email and social media accounts and threatened to send intimate photos of her to colleagues of hers, including her boss. In her victim impact statement, she said she felt like a prisoner in her own home and described her life with Moody as surviving, not living. She complained to GSOC about his behaviour, but felt the Garda watchdog did nothing about it and described the years of inaction that followed as being like an extension of the abuse. In 2022, Moody was jailed for coercively controlling another former partner of his, and for this abuse, he was today handed a sentence of 4 years and 9 months.
18: A judge says the historical sexual offences trial of former DUP leader Geoffrey Donaldson is on track to begin next week. The judge told Newry Crown Court he's hopeful the process of swearing a jury in on the case will begin on May 26th. Proceedings against Geoffrey Donaldson and his wife Eleanor Donaldson have been delayed twice due to medical issues related to her. Mr. Donaldson, who's 63, has pleaded not guilty to 18 alleged offences. Eleanor Donaldson, who's 60, also denies charges against her of aiding and abetting. Two teenagers have been arrested in connection with a serious assault in Blanchardstown in Dublin. A man in his 30s was injured during an attack on Sunday and remains in a critical condition. Two boys in their mid-teens have since been arrested. And Britain's King Charles and Queen Camilla have arrived in Belfast for an unannounced visit. They started the trip by touring parts of the city's Titanic Quarter, then watched a performance of Irish dancing while attempting to play the Bowron. The event marks Fla Ciolna Héireann in Belfast for the first time in August. 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
12: Cégo will sé a 3 o'clock ar maidin, agus tá ife ag rinca ar bhord, agus ag éirí fir a bhíngar Spáinach é ach ar éirinach in áirire é a fóga, níatúig dul éan áit. 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
22: Good afternoon, I'm David Seagrave. Steve Clark says he has no concerns over Craig Gordon, with the Hearts goalkeeper being called up to this year's World Cup squad. The Scotland shot stopper has missed parts of the season due to injury, but the Scotland head coach insists he's not worried over his fitness.
23: We've had him monitored. We've got good reports back from Hearts. I sent Chris Woods up to watch him in training. He's training very well. Craig assures us he's fully fit.
22: In the Premier League, it's winner bust for Man City this evening in what could be Pep Guardiola's second last game at the club. Anything other than 3 points against Bournemouth will hand the title to Arsenal. Guardiola's reportedly set to step aside at the end of his 10th year in charge at the Etihad, but that's yet to be confirmed by the club. At the other end of the table, Spurs can confirm their safety with a win over Chelsea. In rugby, Leinster will kick off next season's URC campaign in South Africa against the Lions. The opening weekend also sees Munster welcome Glasgow, Edinburgh head to Ulster, and Connacht hosting the Stormers. And finally, Graeme McDowell will make his long-awaited return to a major. He's booked a place at this year's US Open 16 years after he won the title at Pebble Beach. To hear live commentary in the League of Ireland every Friday, download the Go Loud app now.
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18: Cloudy with some bright spells and long spells of rain this afternoon. Highs of 13 to 18 degrees.
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0: Sigala. Stay the night. Today FM, we're playing the music you love, Ireland. Good now. What's that? Why is that one on? What's that one there?
1: It's off now.
0: Hello? Should we on?
1: That one's on now.
0: Hi, I'm Ray Foley. There's my friend JP.
1: Hiya.
0: And joining us in studio is the one and only Karen Koster.
2: Hello, hello.
0: Hi. Oh, I didn't give you a proper introduction. Hang on 1 second. Sorry.
2: Oh, sorry.
0: Someone was at the Style Awards on Saturday night. We saw all the style and all the goss from the red carpet. Karen was there with her expose microphone.
2: No, the show's not on air anymore, Karen. It got cancelled.
0: No, she still has the microphone.
2: I still have the microphone.
0: With the logo on it.
2: Yeah.
0: And she's asking Irish people if they've got anything to say to the Irish fans back home. Are you going home for a pint of the black stuff? Karen, cop on now.
2: We're going on air.
0: Welcome to your Tuesday show. It's the 19th. And a very good morning to you. Hopefully you're doing well. Thanks so much for joining us. And a busy show ahead. And Karen is out on the patio getting stuck in already. We're talking grout today, Karen.
2: Now, that wasn't what I thought you were going to throw to me. You always keep me on my toes, Ray.
0: Yeah, and you've got the Snickers, the coverall, the overalls.
2: I love to get into a costume, any excuse. So what colour grout for your bathroom? I mean, it's the ultimate Sophie's choice, I think, when it comes to doing up your bathroom. So, yeah, stay tuned for some renovation tips.
0: And the idea, I suppose, grey. Is grey still a big one in terms of that dark, classic grey?
2: Yeah. No, absolutely. It's the Pantone shade of the year, apparently.
0: Stunning. Well, we'll be looking forward to that later on. And Alan's over in the kitchen.
2: I don't love a DIY throw.
0: Have you?
2: Prefer being in the kitchen or at the
0: Have you done many DIYs?
2: No.
0: The other one I don't like is the car one that you do sometimes.
2: No, and I like Geraldine.
0: The car correspondent, yeah.
2: But I don't know that much about
0: her. She's no messing, though.
2: Oh, she's not messing.
0: There's no messing with Geraldine, the car lady on Ireland AM.
1: She takes no prisoners, right?
0: She knows her cars, but there's no mess in her crack then with the cars. But I always find it a bit weird. I think that's kind of like a bit, it's like, what do we, the car just sits there. You don't do anything with the car.
2: No, you should ask, can you drive it around? Maybe that's where we're going wrong with that slot.
0: They don't like that though.
2: When if you're just, have to use
0: you're just driven off in the brand new car.
2: Down the M50.
0: Ridiculous. 0874 100 102 for your correspondence. What should we do about the car bits? Any of those that are outside, actually, I always find it a bit sticky.
2: Gardening?
0: No, I wouldn't like that.
2: I was doing tree carving recently.
0: I had to go.
2: Would you enjoy that? It wasn't great, being honest. I wouldn't say it was the best television I've ever been part of, but I gave it my 100%.
0: I like the competitions where they put two presenters against each other to carve.
2: What have you done recently? Beat the presenter. Go on.
0: Did we do one where we had to draw a picture once?
2: Oh, yeah. With Don Conroy.
0: Dreadful. I don't remember who it was with. And we had to do a kind of a get bits of branches and shrubs in the woods.
2: And make like a garland?
0: And wrap them around
2: us. Like a garland challenge. Definitely done a couple of them.
0: Yeah. Good times, guys. what's this? Taste buds.
3: Now, are you looking for a snack to take?
0: Oh, this is Alan and Karen. This is during pandemic, is it?
2: This is COVID, yeah.
3: Now, are you looking for a snack to tickle your taste buds? Karen, do you like your taste buds tickled?
2: Every day. Before 9, if possible. Tony.
3: Sorry.
0: So unprofessional, isn't it?
3: Tony Kyo from Cornucopia Restaurant is helping us ease this morning with a healthy veggie snack.
2: Baked cauliflower. I want that played at my funeral. That still makes me laugh. I'd say I've watched it 100 times.
0: It's so funny.
2: I mean, 10 sippings gets a lot of attention, guys. I think tickle my taste buds
0: is
2: funnier.
0: You had a lot of moments.
1: I'm not a TV professional or a professional of any stripe, I suppose, but I don't work in TV. I always see, when I see those clips and they're posted on social, whether it's ITV, BBC, or indeed Virgin Media, are they ever set up?
0: No.
1: Like, is there ever a conversation to say, oh, I've got a bit of a double entendre I can drop in here and we can all have a laugh about that?
0: Well, you tell your version first, Karen, and I'll give you my thoughts.
2: Well, I just think it's not, you wouldn't be hysterical. It's more the surprise element that something's come out that you shouldn't have said.
1: Right.
0: Yeah. It wouldn't be funny if you, it's the same with you and I. Anything we ever
4: discuss
2: plan.
4: Before. Yeah.
2: Yeah, falls flat.
4: Even the slightest plan, because JP can't act.
2: No.
4: There's, thanks. And there would be
2: he's
4: like.
2: He's a poor sense of humour. It's actually very cheers. Difficult to work yeah. with, Ray.
4: It's, isn't it?
2: You're
4: it's
2: a total
4: tough.
2: Pro.
1: Oh, I didn't really want the conversation to go this way.
2: I'm sorry.
1: I just wanted an answer.
4: No, so anything you plan, you can't, you couldn't. But there is, I don't know if you do this, oh. but like, you know that like, by you could set Alan off like.
2: Alan loves an innuendo.
4: Yeah, but then what happens then is sadly, which is wonderful, he gets stuck in his own head. With, now that it's done.
2: And his head is just thinking about the rude thing.
4: Yeah. And then it could be like a good 10 seconds later, he has gone back to it.
2: Mm.
4: And it's gotten even bigger and even funnier. Mm. So that's what
2: filthier.
4: That's why he's crying there. I did one the last time I was on. Like, I just decided they had me on cooking with him.
2: Mm-hmm.
4: And I was like, okay, here we go. I'm just going to go for this. And it was something like cream, like it was a cream topping on top of a cake. And it was like just... let the cream run down to the lip of the cake. And I was like, I just straight away, I said, oh, I bet you love it, Alan, don't you? The cream running down to your lip there like that. And he just went, he just...
1: gone. Mission accomplished.
4: And it's like, yep. And then once you have him,
2: yeah,
4: that's it. That's
2: and
4: the bit
2: when
4: over.
2: He snorts, you know, you've absolutely smashed it.
4: He's gone, that lad.
2: It's a snort for me.
4: And he's crying.
2: Yeah, tears streaming down our faces.
3: Tony Kyo from Cornucopia Restaurant is helping us eat. Sorry,
4: this is no, genuinely, and my final point on that, and you just said it, is I always, always, always feel like some of these chefs, like there are some of them come up from Kerry
2: yeah.
4: at like midnight. They're getting out. Yeah. They're getting out of bed to come up to Ireland AM, and they've lovingly they've spent the week getting a recipe together. Organising all the ingredients, going to the farm next door for the fresh produce, and they come in then and all it takes is tickling your taste buds and yeah. that's...
1: Do better, Alan.
4: Why did I get out of bed at half yeah, past midnight for it?
2: Poor Tony. And then we've no interest in the recipe.
4: That's
2: we
4: it, 7 minutes gone.
1: Prayers for Tony. Prayers for Tony. Things.
4: Pray for the TV chefs, guys.
2: Yeah,
4: they're the real hero. Not all heroes wear capes. Some of them cook on the telly. Kelly Clark, would you tell me I'm right after Kelly Clarkson today?

0: swims, and indeed he does. He's got his certificate and he's expecting to land some lifeguarding work this summer. Mr. Know-it-all, Today FM, we're playing the music you love.
1: Did he do the Liffey swim the other year? I heard he did the Liffey swim. He came down with something. He had a bit of a dodgy stomach afterwards.
0: You can't. You're taking your life into your own hands.
1: Teddy, what are you doing, Teddy? Come on.
0: Sure, Teddy. Right. Teddy had the scutters for a good week afterwards. Both ends, he said.
1: Right. Good man, thanks.
0: His mammy, Mrs. Swims, she was... She said, Jesus, there's so much for coming out here. I need to be swimming myself.
1: Where's Alan Hughes when you need him, huh?
2: Exactly. Snorting. Where was it? A Hughesy snort.
3: Snort!
2: That's what you want.
3: Sorry.
0: There I'll give over the whole lot of you. Today FM, playing the music you love. Guys, cop on, yeah?
2: We just have a chemistry, me and Alan Hughes. Do you know what I mean? That doesn't come...
0: I think you're on chemistry.
2: It's just a
0: tell you what, you need to be on chemistry to work with that lad. Work with you.
2: What?
0: I'm only messing, Karen. Jesus.
2: On chemistry, what does that mean?
0: Pills, like drugs.
1: He's only Kiflin. He's only Jive.
0: I need a prescription to work with you. God, Karen, you take everything so seriously.
2: No, I don't.
0: I can't talk to you when you're like this.
2: I am.
0: How was the Style Awards?
2: It was very glamorous.
0: And you were there as well?
2: I was there, yes. Yeah, very good. Oh, and oh,
0: Who was there?
2: Everyone was there. Oh, sorry, were you not there?
0: I wasn't there.
2: Oh my God, everyone was. They'll invite anyone to that nowadays. Oh, sorry, were you not there?
0: Dahi O'Shea was the only man there. And then...
2: And he won. What happens when you show up as a man. You will win an award.
0: How was it? Who was your favourite?
2: Here's
0: a good one. Who's your best surprise chat? Like the one of like, oh, do you know who I got talking to? Such and such. And it turns out, it was a great chat.
2: It's not going to be that much of a surprise, but it's only because it's been so long since I've seen her. But Lisa Cannon from My Exposé heyday. And
0: pal.
2: I hadn't seen her in years. And she's gone through some pretty life-changing stuff and has had a baby since I'd last seen her. So that's how long
1: I had a
2: been.
1: Mad crush on Lisa Cannon.
0: All right.
2: And you should still. She is still an absolute fox. You've a type because you told me who else you fancied. I see your type.
1: Yeah, I do. It's true.
2: Brunette, curly hair.
0: Just leave it. Yeah. Come on now.
1: I don't... You look great as well, Ray. In fairness.
0: I'm looking forward to being invited next year with JP on my arm in his frock. But let's...
2: They're missing a trick not having you there. They might ask you to MC it one day.
0: No.
2: Would they not?
0: No.
2: You'd say no? Jennifer Zamparelli did a fantastic job. She was really funny.
0: She's very good at that type of thing.
2: Yeah, she was very funny.
0: That's why I wouldn't do it. Because I'd be like, no, get Jennifer Zamparelli. She'd be better at that.
2: Mm-hmm.
0: Could we have a look at an email?
2: We sure can. We have a great email in from one of your listeners. Shall we go for it?
0: It's called Tell Me I'm Wrong. You can email jp@todayfm.com. Karen Coster, in your own time.
2: Hi, guys. We are having an argument. My husband won't stop at all on a road journey. We have two kids and I would love to break up a journey with a stop off at a farm or a scenic spot and make some memories. But nope, he will not stop. Not even for food or a cup of coffee. I don't understand what the mad rush is. Tell him he's wrong.
0: Oh, that's not... It's called Tell Me I'm Wrong. So we're either going to tell you you're wrong. We're not telling him he's wrong.
2: I'm not going to argue with your listeners.
0: We have a system here. We have a format. Don't mess with the format. He won't stop on a drive.
2: He won't stop.
0: I'm presuming this is a long drive. I mean, just a regular...
2: You
0: like,
2: would think. There's room for stopping off at a farm or a scenic spot, it must be a 3 hour at least.
0: Another good one is a castle.
1: Yeah.
0: Turn off for a castle, such and such castle.
1: Mm-hmm, mm-hmm.
0: Or the rock of something.
1: Sure.
0: Various rocks. You know, like Rock of Cashel or
2: That's
0: the Rock of...
2: That's just the only one I can think of. Give me another one.
0: Is there
2: one.
0: Dunmaze?
1: Dunmaze, yeah.
2: Very good. Okay.
1: Wow.
0: Other ones are, you know, like, are they lookouts? You'll
1: a
0: see.
1: Viewing yeah. point. Would you a have a viewing, viewing point? Point? You'd have a view near a nature reserve or something of that
0: there,
1: sort.
0: Sometimes you drive past woods, like Quilcha Woods, and you'd be thinking, geez, I'd love to stop in there. Random things you might be inclined to stop for that aren't chips. Because I'll always stop for chips. Like, if I'm on the road and I know... Yeah, that drive-through is handy and I'll be there in about half an hour. I think to myself, yeah, I'll be stopping there. But other than chips...
2: I would stop for Wexford strawberries.
0: Oh, strawberries.
1: Roadside.
2: Roadside potatoes and strawberries.
1: Gotcha.
0: I always think I'd like to stop, but I never do.
2: Oh, that poor fella there, or girl, has been there all day and you wouldn't stop.
1: Would you stop for spuds? Because they do spuds roadside as well.
2: You won't.
0: New potatoes.
1: Yeah.
0: Oh God, I love new potatoes. Mm. When are the new potatoes in yet, lads?
2: Are we in season for the new potatoes?
0: No, we're not. But geez, we could be nearly there now.
2: We're nearly there with the strawberries, I feel.
0: You know the big ones? The big new potatoes.
2: A little bit of butter salt. Oh, delicious.
0: We're having mashed potato tonight.
2: Oh, with what?
0: Sausages and beans.
2: Oh, lovely.
0: Bangers and mash. Oh, stunning.
1: When I was growing up, we used to drive from Dundalk to Achill a lot, and we would stop off in the midpoint, Longford, at the Longford Arms Hotel, and we would always have 2 to 3 plates of sandwiches between the six of us. And I think that's reasonable. That's about an hour and a half, 2 hours
0: in. Stopping for food?
1: Yeah.
0: But the modern equivalent of stopping for food is stopping at the drive-thru. That's perfectly fine. But stopping to go and look at something.
1: Here's the wrinkle, though. Here's the wrinkle.
0: Where's
1: now
0: the
1: that
0: wrinkle?
1: I'm driving, I would never stop. Longford Arms ain't getting no business from me now.
0: Sorry, Longford Arms.
2: Yeah, at
0: sorry.
2: Least I got a shout out on the radio.
0: What about Mother Hubbard's? Stopping at Mother Hubbard's, is that Kinnegad? Moy Valley? Oh, it's tickling some memories there.
1: Would you count a pit stop as a stop?
2: Yeah.
1: Or is that just a given that you're going to stop?
0: What's a pit stop?
1: To go to the toilet.
0: Ah, toilet, fill the car, or chips. They're the only things I'm stopping for. And I think actually modern technology has made it a thing. Whereas I don't think that this happened before Google Maps. I mean, if Google Maps is taking you somewhere and you've started your journey with a time that has been prescribed, I think it is.
2: I think the time is the target then.
0: And then it's told you you're getting there at 7:31 p.m. this evening. That number can't move.
1: No.
0: The only way that number is changing is if it gets shorter and you're making up time. If you get there any later than 7:31, there's going to be bother. Yeah. There's going to be trouble.
1: But even if you're pulling in for that pit stop or to pick up, get petrol, whatever, you can see that number ticking up.
0: Yeah.
1: And that's no fun for anyone. That's all I'll
2: say. That's stressful.
0: I'm not stopping to look at something. And actually, I can even broaden this out and you can get involved in this. 0874 100 102. And I'm happy to accept your voice notes and texts here. I don't like doing anything like that. In general, like even if we made the time to do it,
1: About the destination?
0: No. I'm not talking about traveling at all. I mean, literally going, like who would go? I would find myself in situations where there are people around and I'd be going, I'd say to my wife, what are these people doing here? And she'd be like, they've come here to do this. Whereas I'd be like, I am on my way to somewhere. It's usually home. I'm not going, like for instance, I live in Dunleary and there's a beautiful pier there and you can walk your dog there. And the dog needs a walk, so I would take the dog there. But then there are people, loads of people that are like, they go there. And I'm like, what are all these people, what are they doing? They came here to do this.
2: To walk?
0: Yeah, but like there's people that go to the woods and there's people that go to castles.
1: So you won't go to anywhere is what you're saying?
2: Unless...
0: I'm not into going to...
1: You're a homebody.
0: I am a hermit. I'm a recluse.
1: Okay.
0: Truly. And like to do... The notion of us doing something as a family, like me saying to my children, come on, we're going to go to that thing and look at it. Won't be like my kids will be like, what has happened? This is not... But surely that's...
1: You're missing out.
2: Have you never brought them on a day trip or like said, oh, we'll go to Paris Court to look at the waterfall or we'll do a day out or...
0: Maybe
2: even when they were smaller, when you weren't kind of like...
0: When they were toddlers and you had to run them, yeah.
2: Yeah.
0: But now less so, definitely. And we wouldn't plot a journey like, let's say if we're driving to Cork, like we're going to Cork to go to Cork, but then we wouldn't be going, we'll stop there and there on the way as well. It just seems bonkers to me. I'm giving you an indication of how I feel about this.
1: Whatever about that, there are some people out there who will insist on stopping off to do an activity on the way back from the break. So let's say you went... over to Dublin or you went over to Galway on the return journey of a Sunday evening or a bank holiday Monday evening, the person will ask the question, will we stop off in X and we'll go into Mitchelstown Caves or something?
2: No.
1: We'll spend an hour on the way back. That's weirder than stopping off on the way to somewhere, I think.
0: That's a texty we can do someday as well. Signs you drive past and you think to yourself, geez, I must, like I worked in Cork for 5 years. there were signs on that motorway that I'll be like, oh geez, I must go there someday. Whereas in fact, I'm never going to go. 0874 100 102. We're not looking for those. We're looking for your opinion. Is he wrong? He will not stop. He, once we're on the road, we're going to where we're going. We're not stopping at a picnic table or a lookout point.
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0: Eminem and Luchasurf today, FM, playing the music you love. Tell me I'm wrong. Karen Coster's here. And your emails, jp@todayfm.com. Very quickly again, yes, she's saying the husband is always useless.
1: Husband and wife. Husband will not stop when he's driving the family to a destination. So she'd be like, that's a lovely scenic spot. What about that farm we'd pop in? He's like, absolutely not. We are getting to our destination. No breaks.
0: I'm happy to pin my colours to the mast now and say I'm team husband all the way. We said we're going to get there at 7:30. We're getting there at 7:30. Anything else we should have arranged prior to this, we should have decided that that was going to be a destination as well as getting there. We need to have a bigger conversation, but we're not stopping. 0874 100 102 for your texts and your WhatsApps on this. Tell him he's wrong is the challenge from this emailer and your correspondence. Text first. Here we go. We used to stop when we were young at Loch Owl?
2: I think it's Loch Owl.
0: Loch Owl in Westmeath. On the way from Dublin to Mayo and back, it gave us opportunity to check if the nappies needed changing or bottle was needed from Niamh. Well, that's a different matter. When you're travelling with very young children, you will need to stop and let them have a run or let them have a pee or whatever. But again, that's functional stopping. This isn't stopping to go to a lookout point or a castle or a dolmen.
1: No.

0: There's a dolmen. There's a dolmen over there.
1: We used to go and look at the dolmens in Ballymac in Louth at the weekend.
0: Or there's an Owen Stone in that field over there.
2: An Owen Stone.
0: What did you call it?
2: Sorry.
0: What did you call it?
2: Stop.
0: I'm happy to hear you. No. Hear your interpretation.
2: Is there not a G in it?
1: There is a G in it.
0: Oh, Jesus. You don't
2: say
0: it. There's a G in it, all right.
2: It's been a while since I was in school. I forgot.
0: You forgot, you mean.
1: That lad over there said lock all.
2: Exactly. Do you know what I mean?
0: Yeah, but I didn't know. I've never heard of lock all
1: before. It's good for the
0: goose,
1: it's good for the gander.
2: I don't use Ohmstone a lot in day-to-day conversation.
0: You're a pain
2: in the
0: owl.
2: Have you said it since primary school? No.
0: Mary's over there. She says, he's definitely wrong. I'd say a borderline bully driver. Mm-hmm. Give the kids a break from Mary. Mary, get over it. He loves his children. I love my children. If we're talking about me, I love my children. Just don't want to stop and look at the lookout point. Roseanne says, never buy a camper van, Ray. Stopping at spots is literally the whole idea. Mm. Yeah, but I guess if you've bought a camper van, you've got the time to do that. I mean, the whole idea of having the camper van is making the time.
1: Mm-hmm. Is it the spontaneity that annoys you, Ray? You like a plan?
2: Mm.
0: Yeah.
1: I would have thought you had a spontaneous bone in your body.
0: No, I'd need to know that if we're doing this, we're only doing it for 10 minutes. This is not going to be 45 minutes of just wandering around Lockheed Forest Park. Now, I've gone to Lockheed Forest Park and enjoyed it as the destination, not on the way to or from somewhere. Brian in Dublin, enlist the oldest kid to start saying that they're feeling car sick about 5 kilometres away from the rest stop that you have in mind. Works every time from Brian in Dublin.
2: Great
0: Brian, you want to stop. Laura says, I'd only stop for petrol or bears. I've done 14 hours to the coast of British Columbia. One road, no turns, no stops. Hashtag lightweights, says Laura.
2: How did she stay awake at the wheel? That's very impressive.
0: Well done, Laura. You've earned our respect today. Bring your bear spray. Or mooses as well, if you're in BC.
1: Very dangerous moose, yeah.
0: Mooses.
1: Mice.
2: Yeah. Everyone knows the
0: Karen,
2: plural.
0: You know how to pronounce it, would you? Is it the old stones?
2: It's mooses. Is a moose loose about this house? Do you remember that ad?
0: I do, yeah. Mm-hmm. Damien's over there, 0874-101. Damien?
3: Tell that lad to stop the car. He's not a bloody taxi driver.
0: Yeah.
3: Stop for some strawberries.
0: Mm.
3: Stop to go toilet. Like, what is he doing? Is he pissing in a bottle?
0: Yeah, maybe.
3: While driving? What happens if they have to go bathroom?
0: No, I think it's clear. They're stopping for the toilet and the basics, but he's not stopping for anything else. He's not stopping at a picnic table or a lookout point or a rock or a dolmen or an Owen stone.
3: Sounds like an authoritarian state he thinks he's driving.
0: All right, boy.
3: Anyway, love the show.
0: Hey, cheers, Damien. Claire's over there.
4: Hi, guys. It's Claire from Montbellier here. I totally agree with the husband. I go to Derry quite a lot. It's about a 3.5-hour journey.
0: Mm-hmm.
4: Sometimes I go to Belfast. That's about a 4.5 hours journey. I never stop. I get there, then do what I need to do.
0: Yeah.
4: Never stop unless we need to go to the loo. That's it. Bye.
0: Cheers, darling. And Elaine, go.
5: Sounds like he's a tight box. That's why he won't stop. End of.
0: Well, he's tight. What? Tight?
1: Because you'd have to pay for activities during the stop.
0: No, it's a different thing. It's for in my case, it's like, no, we're getting there. We've decided what time we're getting there at. I am prepared to entertain a conversation about, or maybe on our way to wherever, maybe on our way to Galway, we'll stop in. But that needs to be a conversation had in the days before. Not getting into the car or even driving past a sign. We should get off. We should go over and have a look at that dolmen now. Nah.
5: Yeah, that's it.
0: Nah. Okay, all right, very quick judgment then, JP, go.
1: The activity happens at the destination, not on the way. The journey itself is not the experience. The destination is where the experiences happen. If there's an emergency, yes. Otherwise, no. We are getting from point A to point B as quickly as possible within the speed laws of the country, obviously.
0: Who's wrong?
1: She's wrong, and he's right.
0: She's wrong. Karen.
2: He's wrong. She's right.
1: Really? You're stopping off?
2: Yes, you don't know what little gem you might uncover on your journey. Always stop.
0: I've got a controversial one.
2: Oh.
0: I think he's wrong. Fundamentally, I actually think he's wrong, even though he is me.
2: You've been espousing his opinion the entire hour.
0: And I would say this. Your kids are going to... I'm there already. Your kids are going to be... your size before you know. I'm not messing.
1: Yeah, but you can go and have these trips to places some other time. But on point A to point B, we're not stopping off at point D in the middle.
2: I'm stopping. I'm taking every picture of every sunrise and sunset and waterfall I can.
0: I think it, while I'm not going to change, I think he is fundamentally wrong. Mm-hmm. Because you should be making memories with your kids. And if it's like, what's it going to cost you? 20 minutes out of now, out of today, out of today's journey, to have some an opportunity that you're just like, oh, do you remember we stopped at that thing and we saw the thing and we'd always remember that? Or maybe not. But it's a chance to do it, right? Rather than just sitting in the car and not talking to each other and listening to Spotify or whatever, or on your iPads. So...
2: Wow, this is a 180 for you, right?
1: So you hate yourself because you won't do that.
0: Wow. I hate myself for a multitude of reasons. I've seen mirrors. What I would say, he's wrong. Or if we are talking about me, I'm wrong, but I'm not going to change.
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0: So I think we're 50-50 on this. Mm. You're going to have to sort it out as much as I can't cost a darling. Love you. Love you. Love you. See you next time. 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
0: This sure is 1 minute past 4 o'clock for your Tuesday. And we're playing Amy Winehouse for you next. First, let's get you up to date with your news headlines. Here's Laura.
14: Former Garda Paul Moody sentenced to 4 years and 9 months in prison. A former Garda has been sentenced to 4 years and 9 months in prison for harassing and coercively controlling his ex-partner. Paul Moody of St. Raphael's Manor, Selbridge, Kildare, was previously jailed for subjecting another former girlfriend to what she described as 3 years of hell. Today FM's courts correspondent Frank Graney has this report, which some listeners may find distressing.
15: Between March 2016 and November 2017, Paul Moody engaged in a prolonged and deeply abusive pattern of behaviour against his former partner. The court heard evidence of what was described as a campaign of intimidation, manipulation and psychological abuse. It included thousands of abusive messages being sent over a matter of days, repeated threats and efforts to control aspects of her life. He created fake email and social media accounts and threatened to send intimate photos of her to colleagues of hers, including her boss. In her victim impact statement, she said she felt like a prisoner in her own home and described her life with Moody as surviving, not living. She complained to GSOC about his behaviour, but felt the Garda watchdog did nothing about it and described the years of inaction that followed as being like an extension of the abuse. In 2022, Moody was jailed for coercively controlling another former partner of his, and for this abuse, he was today handed a sentence of 4 years and 9 months.
14: A judge says the historical sexual offences trial of former DUP leader Geoffrey Donaldson is on track to begin next week. The judge told Newry Crown Court he's hopeful the process of swearing a jury in on the case will begin on May 26th. Proceedings against Geoffrey Donaldson and his wife Eleanor Donaldson have been delayed twice due to medical issues related to her. Mr. Donaldson, who's 63, has pleaded not guilty to 18 alleged offences. Eleanor Donaldson, who's 60, also denies charges against her of aiding and abetting. Two teenage boys have been arrested in connection with a serious assault in Blanchardstown in Dublin. A man in his 30s was found unconscious on the Mill Road shortly after 4:30 on Sunday afternoon and remains in a critical condition. And Emma Willis, Josh Widdicombe and former professional dancer Johannes Redeby have been announced as the new hosts of Strictly. They'll take over when the new series starts in September following Tess Daly and Claudia Winkleman's departures. Today FM News, more on The Last Word.
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19: Good afternoon, I'm David Seagrave. It's all on the line for Man City this evening in what could be Pep Guardiola's second last game at the club. The Spaniards reportedly set to leave the Etihad, but that's yet to be confirmed. Anything other than 3 points against Bournemouth will hand the title to Arsenal, and Guardiola would rather it was the other way around.
20: I prefer when we have in our hands, because you don't have to take a look and after. And always I think it's better. It's better depending on us, so it's true. But the situation never exists. I said again, important is just to try right in that moment.
19: At the other end of the table, Spurs can confirm their safety with a win over rivals Chelsea. To rugby now, and Leinster will kick off next season's URC campaign in South Africa against the Lions. The opening weekend also sees Munster welcome Glasgow, Edinburgh head to Ulster, and Connacht hosting the Stormers. While in tennis, Carlos Alcaraz has said he won't be fit enough to play at Wimbledon this year. He says his recovery from a wrist injury is going well, but he won't be back in time to play at this year's event. To hear live commentary on the League of Ireland every Friday, download the Go Loud app now.
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14: Cloudy with some bright spells, long spells of rain this afternoon, highs of 13 to 18 degrees.
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0: Langley in Choosing Texas. Today FM, we play the music you love. I wouldn't have preferred to play anything else. Literally anything. Hi, good afternoon. Ray Foley's here. JP's over there.
1: Hiya.
0: See this lad, King Charles.
1: Heard of him.
0: He's the King of England. Our president, Catherine Connolly, has invited King Charles to Ireland for an official state visit next year. This is the Mirror this morning. It says that King Charles has graciously accepted the invitation for this state visit. I actually was at when his mum was over. The Queen, she was known as. And I went to, she gave a speech in Irish and everything.
1: And you went to it?
0: I don't know why I was invited. I was like, this must be some sort of mistake.
1: Did you have to get gussied up?
0: I wore a, Jack Charlton was there.
1: All right.
0: He was, we were standing in the same, it was like a security queue we had to walk through. I don't think it was an accident. Like, my name was on the invitation and everything. It was an event. A momentous occasion. This is years ago. Anyway, Charles is coming over, graciously accepted, and they said it to the Taoiseach, Micheál Martin. This is the headline. Taoiseach gives two-word verdict on visit by King Charles to Ireland. What are the two words? So Micheál Martin was told, come here, King Charles coming over next year. What are the two words?
1: He didn't swear.
0: No, we can rule out swear. It'd be quite unstatesman's-like to say something rude.
1: Two words isn't a lot.
0: Feck's sake.
1: Sound out.
0: I've got cool beans. Herr Micheál, Charles is coming over next year. Cool beans. I've got bad idea.
1: Not a fan. Right, okay.
0: Two words. It has to be two words.
1: Yeah. Would this work? Shalukit. Look it is only one word.
0: Solid.
1: Shalukit.
0: Well, given these from Cork, I've got... All right, boy.
1: Yeah, that works.
0: I've got King who?
1: Oof, cutting.
0: Bit bitchy.
1: Bit cruel,
0: bit
1: yeah.
0: Bit bitchy.
1: Micheál wouldn't do that.
0: Nah, he's above that. King
1: what about if he was surprised? He'd say, get away. Get away.
0: Yeah, that's solid. Did you say nice one?
1: I did say nice one. I've got a nice one. I've top lad as well. Top lad.
0: Nice one I've got.
1: Yeah, yeah.
0: I've got... Did you say up Cork?
1: No. That's a good one. Yeah. I had thanks pennies. Thanks pennies.
0: That's good, yeah. Micheál Martin's two-word response to Charles coming over next year. Thanks pennies. Pennies, hon.
1: Yep.
0: Yeah, solid. What else have I got? Sausage fingers.
1: What's the reference? I'm not getting it. What are you? What?
0: Are you not familiar with the
1: King Charles' sausage fingers?
0: Yeah,
1: he?
0: Have you? Look
1: is
0: it up.
1: His, hang on.
0: Type in King Charles fingers.
1: Big hands, right?
0: Sausage fingers.
1: King Charles. You talk away there now.
0: I don't think Micheál Martin will be publicly declaring.
1: Oh my word! He does have hands sponsored by Denny. They call them sausage fingers or sausage hands.
0: There you go. I've got one more.
1: What is it?
0: Micheál Martin's two-word response when he hears the news that King Charles is coming over.
1: Uh-huh.
0: Few cans?
1: Yeah, why not?
0: Yeah.
1: Make an evening of it.
0: And you know what? Make a night of it. We'll arrange something. Some finger food as well. A few bags of potato. Multi-pack. Go nuts. Yeah, a few nuts as well. Sure, why not? Sambra on today FM.

0: Ray and Jax Jones, you don't know me. You don't know me. You don't get your hands off me. You don't know me. I have every right to be here. I have as much right as everyone else. This is Today FM. We play the music you love. And that was our last song on the show today.
1: Oh, what a shame.
0: We're finished.
1: Right.
0: There's so much we didn't get to do today.
1: Oh, no.
0: With the visit of King Charles, England's King Charles. We didn't get to do Tato Charles. Where King Charles reveals that his longtime sponsors, King Crisps, have actually dropped him. But luckily, Tato have stepped in. From now on, he'll be known as Tato Charles.
1: Right. That's where the king came from. I never knew.
0: He loves his cheese and onion. We didn't get to do Ring Charles, where England's King Charles has announced that he's going to be running his own premium phone line. You'll be able to ring him anytime, day or night.
1: Anytime you want.
0: Have a chat with Charlie.
1: All right.
0: Chat with Charlie and
1: okay.
0: Ring Charles.
1: 1-800-KING.
0: In Ring Charles. And we didn't get to do Cha-Ching Charles. Mm-hmm. Where King Charles admits that he can't wait to enter the cash machine when he's over to visit Ireland. Get it done by 3 o'clock, Charlie. And we could be calling you between 3 and 4. Hey, stand by for the last word. Have a lovely evening. We'll talk to you tomorrow from 2.
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20: On today's programme, the highly controversial circumstances of a man's death on Dublin's Henry Street. The former Garda who has been sentenced to prison for a second time in another case of harassment and intimidation. RT meeting with the media minister, Cal Thomas and Marion McKeown, and everything that's going on in the United States of America. Why there are EPA warnings over the quality of septic tanks around Ireland. The new legislation to crack down on dog sales from puppy farms. Brian Kerry with us for the business news tonight. In the last word of music, Dee Reddy and John Cadell will be talking about dynamic pricing and a potential crackdown by the European Union on concert ticket prices. And also, the novelist Kathleen McMahon will be with us.
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21: Thanks, Matt. A former Garda has been sentenced to 4 years and 9 months in prison for harassing and coercively controlling his ex-partner. Paul Moody of St. Raphael's Manor, Selbridge Kildare, was previously jailed for subjecting another former girlfriend to what she described as 3 years of hell. A judge says the historical sexual offences trial of former DUP leader Geoffrey Donaldson is on track to begin next week. The judge told Newry Crown Court he's hopeful the process of swearing a jury in on the case will begin on the 26th of May. And RTE is meeting with the media minister to answer questions about its reclassification of presenters in its published salary lists. The broadcaster's Director General Kevin Backhurst and a number of other senior executives are at the Department of Communications for the talks. Those are the headlines, Matt. I'll have more in the 5 at 5.
20: Thank you very much, Laura. 087 4100 102 gives you the last word by text or by WhatsApp. Now, do you have a septic tank? There are hundreds of thousands of septic tanks around the country, but it seems that many of them are not at the standard that is required. Certainly if inspections by the Environmental Protection Agency are anything to go by. Noel Byrne is from the EPA. Just how many domestic wastewater treatment systems or septic tanks is it reckoned we have in Ireland?
22: Good evening, Matt. Look, today the EPA launched their 2025 report on local authority inspections of domestic wastewater treatment systems, which might be better known to your listeners as septic tanks. Now, what the EPA report found, there was approximately 1,500 inspections completed by local authorities in 2025, but almost 6 out of 10 of those failed inspection. Now, on the positive side, 84% of septic tanks that failed inspection since inspections began in 2013 have been fixed. So that's good to see because they're in the areas of higher risk. But come back to the statistic there, that 6 out of 10, that's a worrying statistic really. Faulty septic tanks can pose a risk to drinking water wells and our rivers, so they must be resolved by homeowners. And come back to your original question, look, there's 500,000 of these around the country, so it is a significant issue, so homeowners do need to take note of it.
20: Okay, so you're only inspecting a small sample each year. So do you think the 6 out of 10 that's failing is representative of the overall position?
22: Yeah, well, I suppose just to clarify, Matt, it's not the EPA that does the inspections. So these inspections are carried out by the local authority. The EPA would develop a plan for the country nationally to target the areas of greater risk. But you speak about the percentage there. Yes, look, it has been around 50% for the last number of years. So what the agents you're seeing here, and it's picking up, the local authorities are detecting the same level of non-compliance when they go out. So the issues that are coming across here typically are, you've kind of construction issues. So this could be a leak from a tank. But local authorities have come across, you know, really poor situations where you have pipes going straight from a septic tank into a local stream, which is a community facility, if you like, a stream going through a rural area into a village. So you can't have these situations continuing. And then you also have simple issues such as maintenance issues, such as emptying your septic tank. That's what the sludging would be better known as. But if you do those simple maintenance issues, that will solve bigger problems from happening to your tank, Matt, and then you won't get into a more serious situation. And unfortunately for many homeowners, they may not realise they have a problem. A lot of these are down the back of their gardens, kind of out of sight, out of mind. But what the local authority inspections are, they aren't being properly maintained by homeowners.
20: Yeah, but when the councils do the inspections, are they doing them on a random basis, or are they picking particular locations where if something goes wrong, the consequences could be serious for a greater number of people?
22: Yeah, well, the EPA developed the plan of where the inspection should be done. So that's one of our key roles here. And what we have identified is we asked the local authorities to do the inspections within 100 metres of a watercourse. So those are the inspections, and they have been identified at rivers or where they're the greatest risk of causing the problem. So the local authorities are directed in those circumstances to those areas. And they also go to shallow soils, because those areas with shallow soils are the greatest risk to private drinking water wells. So those two areas make up for roughly 80% of the inspections. And then the other 20%, the local authority can identify what might be important in their area, such as abating water or some other sensitive receptor that they may have.
20: How often should a slurry tank be serviced, and how much does that cost?
22: Well, you're really looking at here, a septic tank should be dislodged once every 3 to 4 years. And, you know, the price of that now, you're looking at maybe €300 to €350 to do that. But in essence, that can look after most of the problems that you could have with your tank, Matt. But if that's not maintained, what can happen is the solids that can carry over from your tank, if it gets too full, it'll go into your percolation area. Your percolation area is your natural soil ground air that will actually treat the effluent of light that's come from your septic tank. But if you don't desludge it and that sludge goes into your percolation area, it can block it up and cause something way more significant that could lead into thousands of costs for a homeowner. So it's way more beneficial to actually maintain your tank and desludge it on that 3 or 4 year basis.
20: Okay, there's some very interesting comments coming in from listeners, Noel. Shane says, my parents are both OAPs. They have a septic tank. It's not up to scratch, close to a lake. They were quoted €16,000 to upgrade and fix it. No financial support unless the tank was inspected and failed by the council. But you can't ask the council to inspect the tank. How do government expect people to pay to upgrade?
22: Yeah, look, it is a challenge, Matt, and look at and your listeners, right? There is circumstances there around the grant of who's eligible for it. You are eligible if you get an inspection from the local authority and you fail the inspection, or if you're in certain high status areas that you are eligible for it, or if you've been identified by law posts and organisation that do walk the water courses, or if they identify septic tanks as a pressure in an area, they can give you a letter to go to your council. But so there are circumstances where you can qualify for the grant. But really shouldn't be down to inspection. You know, the key thing here, like, this is about protecting your own health. And one of the biggest things in here is your drinking water well. So, like, you can imagine anyone there now with a private well and they maybe have a faulty septic tank. Like, are they 100% sure that when they get up in the morning and have a glass of water, that glass of water is safe to drink? And they really need to be, you know, for their own health or for anyone that comes visit them in the house. And that's why people should be upgrading their septic tank, because it's the right thing to do for their health. Plus, indeed, if you have some pipe or some problem getting into local watercourse, like, that isn't socially acceptable anymore.
20: Thank you very much, Noel Byrne from the Environmental Protection Agency. 0874 100 102 gives you the last word by text or by WhatsApp. So 250,000 to 300,000 homes can be reasonably considered faulty. That I find shocking. Local water supplies affected, local wildlife affected. If the local authorities or Irish Waterways carried out more water inspections, it'd be easier to identify problem areas than having to go to individual houses. And David and Athlone says the problem with the grant for remediation works is that it's not available for 90% of the country, and that's why homeowners are not willing to fix the problem due to the excessive cost. If the tanks fail the test, then the grant should be automatically available to the homeowner if the EPA is serious about trying to solve the problem with faulty tanks. Okay, we're going to be talking about dog breeding after the traffic with Mark Hogan.
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3: 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OnpostInsurance.ie.
0: Dublin's M50 northbound is busy from before Junction 12 Firhouse to a crash in the left lane before Junction 7 Lucan. As a result, the Long Mall Road outbound is congested from the Walkinstown Road Junction to the Nace Road, with the Nace Road outbound backed up from Walkinstown Avenue Junction to the M50. There's a vehicle on fire in Wicklow on the M11 southbound between Junction 18 Wicklow South and Junction 19 British Bay. And Cork's South Ring Road westbound has a crash on the Junction 4 Wilton off slip. Mark Hogan, Today FM Travel.
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2: And if you do, where did you get it? Did you get it from an animal rescue shelter, or did you buy it from one of these breeding establishments, which we call puppy farms, or did you get it from a third party, somebody who you knew who had access to a puppy that you might want to buy? Whatever the case, it looks like there's going to be a major change as to how puppy breeding is run in the country. We're joined by the Minister for Agriculture, Food and the Marine, Martin Hayden. Good evening to you, Minister.
3: Good evening, Matt. Good evening to your listeners.
2: Before we get to what's in the proposed legislation, what is the situation at present? Do we know, for example, how many puppy farms that we have in the country at present, and are they regulated?
3: They are, but they're not regulated to the extent that I believe they should be. And we don't have as much information on them as we'd like. So this new legislation that I got approval for at Cabinet this morning will involve all dog breeding establishments needing to be to register, and us to compile and hold a national register. So people who are looking to purchase a puppy will be able to see exactly that it is a registered establishment and is under all of the provisions. And if somebody obviously is advertising the sale of dogs, then that's something that both my officials and authorised officers and those in the dog wardens in our local authorities would also be able to do on-the-spot checks to make sure that anybody advertising a puppy for sale is a registered dog breeding establishment. We estimate we have in between 200 and 250 dog breeding establishments as of now. This legislation will greatly transform, you know, the welfare measures there. It is bringing in a lifetime limit of 4 litters per breeding dog, which can be extended to 6 at most with veterinary approval, written approval. But it's also limiting to 1 litter per year. And that cap is really important to prevent overbreeding, but also to protect the best interests and the health and the welfare of the breeding dog. And also introducing new minimum breeding age limits. So for female dogs under the age of 12 months cannot be bred from, or over 8 years of age. That new maximum breeding age limit as well. So amazingly, in the current legislation, there is no provision or reference to inbreeding. So it's really important that we put an explicit ban in legislation on inbreeding. And if a dog has had 2 cesarean sections, that will limit the maximum amount of breeding that can happen from them.
2: None of this is in existing legislation. Is it a bit of a free-for-all?
3: Well, the 2010 legislation doesn't have a reference to inbreeding. So maybe it was inferred or presumed that people wouldn't do it either by accident or deliberately. But, you know, it is something that we absolutely need to call out.
2: But even beyond that, is it the case that are you fearful that there are establishments where dogs are forced to have more than 1 litter a year, where they're consistently breeding beyond 4 litters in a lifetime?
3: There are some instances of that, absolutely. And the other thing that this bill will look that I'm looking to do is to ban the sales by third parties. So a lot of the people you referenced at the start and listened to your program today may well have acquired their much loved family pet off somebody in a public car park, not at the breeding establishment where that puppy was born.
2: And done so in good faith and fairness in many cases.
3: Yeah, no, absolutely. And but they won't have known or seen the breeding establishment where that puppy was born, and they won't know how long the puppy was with its mother for. So this legislation is very significant in terms of the socialisation for the pup, that when the puppy is 6 months or less, it has to be purchased from the establishment in which it was bred, and the biological mother needs to be there with it. So the person buying the pup has to be able to see that the mother is still there, because when you have third parties, you can't be sure that the puppy wasn't taken away from its mother at a much earlier stage. And yes, I do have concern, and there is anecdotal evidence that some dogs are being overbred and that there are acquiring more than 1 litter per year. This can be a lucrative business. So from that perspective, these controls are really, really important, as are the stronger enforcement and penalties for those that are

0: found to be doing things wrong. So, you know...
1: Well, Sir Minister, just a couple of things on that. And I'm sure there's lots of people who love dogs listening to this and who would be appalled at the idea of them being mistreated. But just take, for example, if you have a breeding bitch who has had the four litters, might be 5 or 6 years old, will there be any provisions as to how they would be cared for? Because you would be fearful there might be unscrupulous owners who might decide, well, if that dog can't produce more litters, that it would be put down.
0: Yeah, so there is a transition period here provided for in the bill. And it's important to say, Matt, what I got approval for today was something that's in line with a commitment in the programme for government to enhance dog control legislation. It didn't all come under my department previously. We transferred and got those powers over last year, and I've been working on this ambition since. But what it's very much designed towards is that we will now bring the full detailed legislation before the Oireachtas. And it will go through committee stage where all members of the Oireachtas will get to tease through this. It will go through the stages of the Dáil and the Seanad. So some of these provisions are open to amendment and to be voted upon and to go through. But it is my intention that we would have, let's say, on the new staffing limits, which is a mandatory staffing ratio of one worker per 20 breeding dogs. That would be a new measure in this bill. It'll be a 2-year transition period to bring that into place.
1: But also, if there are 200 to 250 establishments at present, how big are some of these? How many dogs will be in each particular establishment?
0: So they're not uniform, and it's important to say that if you have a dog or two that you breed from and you're just doing that yourself, you don't come under needing to register as a dog breeding establishment.
1: Why not?
0: My provision would be, you don't want one person who has two dogs who's just breeding for that to come into this. A dog breeding establishment is a business.
1: Surely even if it's somebody with a couple of dogs, you wouldn't want them having more than four litters in the lifetime of the dog. You wouldn't want them having more than once a year. That would it not be good to make sure that they also follow the best health guidelines for their dogs?
0: Yes, and what we have is the guidelines in that space. But in terms of the enforcement on dog breeding establishments, which are businesses that are doing this and are doing this on scale, because obviously there is money to be made from it, it is to make sure that those who are chasing in that profit aren't operating on this level of scale. So if you have six breeding dogs or less, it's my intention you won't come under dog breeding establishments, because the dog breeding establishment is that. It's a business and it's been held to this higher level of, and that's where the levels of staffing, you know, if you have a couple of breeding dogs yourself, that's something you'll be doing yourself. You won't have staff as such. But to answer your question, there are some quite large dog breeding establishments, and if those large dog breeding establishments have in certain instances been selling on to third parties, this legislation will ban that activity, because we don't know in that space how young was the pup taken from its mother, for the mother to maybe be put back in pup. So that's why the four litters maximum in the lifetime, as well as the one litter per year, are really important provisions. But so is the socialisation, that the pup has the start to life that you would expect it to have, and its habitation with its mother in those first few crucial months for any mammal is really, really important. And we want that for
1: indeed.
0: Well.
1: But what about the condition of the kennels? Is this something as well that there would be minimum restrictions or requirements there as to space, for example, in which dogs of different sizes would be allowed to congregate? Because unfortunately, we have seen photographs of times of pretty atrocious conditions in which dogs and pups may be kept.
0: Yes, and what we're determined to have here is our dogs bred in clean, safe environments that are right and appropriate for its standing. So there won't be one size fits all in terms of how many dogs you have in an establishment, but all of these establishments will be on the national register and meeting the improved transparency. The consumer will be buying them in that premises. So you won't be able to buy the dogs outside of where it's been bred, and the purchaser of the new pup has to be able to see the biological mother there present also as well. So this opens up something that, as I say, we've had plenty of people in good faith have bought that pup off somebody away from where the dog has been bred. So this really is, as well as the National Register and the much stronger enforcement and penalties that I'm enhancing the powers of our authorised officers and those of the local authorities, increasing the penalties, the €250,000 fines for very serious breaches and imprisonment where people are found to be in breach of this. But it really is adding a layer of transparency that will give great comfort to consumers.
1: Yeah, but will you have enough people going doing the monitoring? Are you going to have a team of people across local authorities or out of the department who will regularly visit these establishments, make surprise visits to make sure that things have been done properly?
0: Absolutely. So we have staff already in terms of our dog warden system throughout our local authorities, and they will have enhanced powers. But I also have...
1: Do we have enough of them? Aren't they seriously understaffed?
0: But we also have authorised officers in my Department of Agriculture, Food and the Marine. We have responsibility for animal welfare. But also think of this, Matt. You know, we are now going to have a national register where a dog breeding establishment has to be registered on that national register. If somebody is advertising on some website pups for sale, you know, there will be on the spot checks. Authorised officers will be following up on some of those, and if they are found to be sold and not to be a dog breeding establishment, well, then they'll be open to all of the much stricter penalties and enforcement. So it really is adding a great level of transparency to a system that has been operating in the shade up until now.
1: If that's the way it's going to be done, what about the exports of dogs? Because it has been suggested that vast numbers are actually been exported for sale in Britain and elsewhere. Will this new law, when it comes into force, when you get the legislation finished, will that ban overseas sales?
0: No, it won't, but it would curtail the amount of pups that a breeding dog can produce. It will curtail how much a dog breeding establishment can produce in a given year. Because, as you know, there will be a restriction on the amount of litters from the breeding dog in its lifetime and limited to one per year. And that will have that impact there. So, you know, the large scale production of pups, whether for export or for anywhere else, you know, it is not illegal for somebody to, you know, bring their dog abroad or to do that. But it's the mass production of it that I was deeply uneasy about.
1: And what about greyhounds?
0: Greyhounds are covered under the greyhound legislation, so that's separate to this. So this legislation doesn't cover that. It doesn't cover charities.
1: So why does it not cover greyhounds? Because there's a lot of concern amongst animal welfare charities as to the conditions in which greyhounds are born and then also in which they are exported for sale.
0: So there is the Welfare of Greyhounds Act 2011, I think it is, and that comes under Rassia Conheron, and there's a significant proportion of funding that Rassia Conheron spend on greyhound welfare every year, and they are the semi-state body with responsibility for that. So there's a number of areas here that aren't covered under this bill because it is focused on dog breeding establishments, the likes of your Labrador or your whatever that people are buying. But, you know, so this doesn't cover charities. It doesn't cover boarding kennels either. It is for those places that are breeding, for many respects, family pets, if you like. And just on the point of charities, it is really important to say here, we have many great reputable animal shelters and charities. So for people who are concerned now that this will mean less pups available for sale, you know, we haven't had enough people going into our animal shelters and charities looking to adopt animals. And when I visit those charities, they have beautiful dogs that are looking for good homes for. I think we really want people to consider that as a very clear option here for the dogs that have been abandoned or that have been falling on hard times to find a safe home for them too.
1: Thank you very much, Minister for Agriculture, Food and the Marine, Martin Hayden. 087-4100-102 gives you the last word by text or by WhatsApp. Tell us what you think. We will be back with a 5 of 5 after this.
2: The last word.
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1: What were the circumstances of the death of Yves Sakila on Dublin's Henry Street last Friday? What's happening between RT and the media minister, Patrick O'Donovan, this afternoon? Frank Greaney will tell us about the sentence hearing of former guard Paul Moody, his second time been sent to prison, but this time for an assault on a different woman. And in The Last Word in the United States, Carl Thomas and Marion McKeown.
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1: FM. Lord Donnelly, what has the judge said today about the historical sexual offences trial of former Democratic Unionist Party leader Geoffrey Donaldson?
28: Well, the trial of former DUP leader Geoffrey Donaldson is on track to begin next week. The judge told Newry Crown Court he's hopeful the process of swearing a jury in on the case will begin on May 26th. Proceedings against Geoffrey Donaldson and his wife Eleanor Donaldson have been delayed twice due to medical issues related to her. Mr. Donaldson, who's 63, has pleaded not guilty to 18 alleged offences. Eleanor Donaldson, who's 60, also denies charges against her of aiding and abetting.
1: How many people sought support from the Dublin Rape Crisis Centre last year?
28: The centre has had its busiest year ever. The crisis helpline received almost 24,000 contacts. That marks an increase of more than 5% on 2025. One in three callers were women under the age of 30, and the organisation provided 7,300 individual counselling sessions to people seeking help. Chief Executive Rachel Morrow says more people are feeling comfortable in accessing supports.
0: Really, if we're working towards the elimination of sexual violence, then we don't want to see these very high prevalence figures amongst young people. We want that to be diminishing over time. But in fact, unfortunately, we think that it could be increasing.
1: Do we have any update on the Irish citizens on board a flotilla heading to Gaza, which was intercepted by the Israeli Defence Forces?
28: No major update on their status today, but the Taoiseach says the government will discuss the detention of Irish citizens by Israel at a European Union level. Micheál Martin is condemning the abduction, saying it's absolutely wrong and unacceptable. President Catherine Connolly's sister, Dr. Margaret Connolly, is among the Irish citizens detained after the aid flotilla they were travelling on to Gaza was intercepted.
1: Just remind us again what the Environmental Protection Agency is saying about the condition of septic tanks.
28: Well, almost 6 in 10 inspected last year failed environmental checks, according to a new report. Local authorities completed just under 1,500 inspections, targeting areas of greatest risk from an environmental and health perspective. 59% failed inspections because they were not built or maintained properly, with many posing a risk to nearby rivers and drinking water wells, according to the Environmental Protection Agency.
1: We've had an enormous reaction to the piece we just did with the Minister for Agriculture about proposed legislation to target so-called poppy farms. For those who might have missed it, just give us a summary, please, of what's been considered.
28: Sure. Proposed new laws to reform the operation of so-called poppy farms will significantly increase the penalties for breeders who break the rules. The Department of Agriculture says the legislation will improve animal welfare, strengthen consumer protection, and close critical enforcement gaps. It includes a lifetime limit of 4 litters per breeding dog, a new minimum breeding age, and enhanced rules about the standard of establishments. Penalties will increase with fines of up to €250,000 and or 5 years in prison for serious offences. Authorised officers will have new powers to seize and detain dogs where breaches are suspected. Agriculture Minister Martin Hayden told The Last Word breeders are regulated, but not to the extent they should be.
2: We don't have as much information on them as we'd like. So this new legislation that I got approval for at Cabinet this morning will involve all dog breeding establishments needing to be to register and us to compile and hold a national register. So people who are looking to purchase a puppy will be able to see exactly that it is a registered establishment and is under all of the provisions.
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28: Cloudy overnight with showers. Lows tonight of 8 to 11 degrees.
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3: David Seagrave, after Arsenal's win over Burnley last night, they're in pole position for a first league title in over 20 years. So what has manager Mikel Arteta been saying after that game?
4: Well, the Gunners boss has praised his players' mindset with the first title since 2004 well within their grasp now. That 1-0 win over the Clarets was a massive boost as they look to bring the Premier League trophy back to the Emirates. It puts them 5 points ahead, but with Man City facing Bournemouth this evening, that lead could be brought back down to just 2. But if the Citizens do drop points, Arsenal will win the title without even kicking a ball. They also reached the impressive feat of keeping 4 clean sheets in a row across all competitions, and that's something that Mikel Arteta was delighted with.
5: The desire that every single player shows in their defensive duties, their behaviours, the way they work for each other is phenomenal. It's a lot of work put it by all the coaches as well. And we all know the importance of that and how many results and wins we have because of that.
3: And of course, a lot of attention tonight on Pep Guardiola with all the speculation that he's leaving Manchester City at the end of the season. There's also jeopardy at the other end of the table. So just remind us what's on the line for Tottenham and West Ham this evening.
4: Well, Premier League survival is on the line. Spurs are up against their London rivals Chelsea from 7:30, and a win will mathematically confirm West Ham's relegation. The Spurs, of course, have had a much improved run of form since the appointment of Roberto De Zerbi and look the more likely of the two to keep themselves in the top flight ahead of the final day. However, Chelsea's season isn't over just yet, though. A loss for them tonight could be the difference between playing European football or not in some capacity next season. So they'll also be playing for something other than their local bragging rights tonight. Speaking ahead of tonight's game, De Zerbi said his team deserve to and are good enough to stay up in the Premier League.
6: They are good players, and maybe they have to believe more in themselves and to stop the negative thoughts, no? Just it.
3: Given the goal difference, a draw tonight would be enough for Spurs. Which Irish golfer is making his return to a major event this year?
4: Well, after a 6-year layoff from golf's biggest tournaments, Graham McDowell is back. He's secured a place at next month's US Open at Shinnecock Hills in what will be his first appearance at a major since 2020. The Northern Irishman came through a 36-hole qualifier in Dallas where he took a share of fifth place with 4 under. And just for context, the top 9 in that event secured their spot. Tom Kim was another big name that might be familiar to qualify through that route as well. This summer will mark 16 years since McDowell lifted that same trophy at Pebble Beach, which remains his only major title to date. And he recently has paid the necessary fines to move back onto the European Tour, having played the last few years with the breakaway tour of LIV Golf. So he could be back in a few more over the next couple of months or years.
3: Thank you very much, David. Traffic now with Mark Hogan.
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7: O'Connell Avenue out of Limerick has a delay between Barrington Street and the New Street Junction. Childress Road westbound is slow between Parkway Roundabout and Tipperary Roundabout. In Galway, Bournemouth onto the Tuam Road northbound is packed between the Foster Street Junction and the Borna Drive. And in Dublin, the M50 northbound is busy from Junction 13 Dundrum to Junction 9 Red Cow, but a collision before Junction 7 Lucan has been cleared. 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
3: Conor Lally, the crime and security editor of the Irish Times, is with us now to discuss the case of a Congolese man who died last Friday evening following an incident on a Dublin street. This man, Yves Sakila, who was in his 30s, became unresponsive after an incident on Henry Street in Dublin city centre. And Connor, I think a lot of people may have seen this because of a video that has circulated. What can you tell us, please, of what happened?
8: Yeah, so as you say, I guess a lot of people tuning into your show tonight, Matt, will have seen these clips online. Obviously, you know, very hard to view and a very sad incident. And obviously, all of this is now under investigation. But what we do know at this stage is that Yves Sakila was in the city centre last Friday afternoon. He was suspected of shoplifting in a store off Henry Street, and he was pursued by security personnel. Now, as he ran, he knocked over a man in his 80s and he was injured. And then it appears some of the security personnel caught up with Yves Sakila and they essentially restrained him, pinned him down, face down on Henry Street. The Gardaí were alerted, and in the period that it took for the Gardaí to arrive at the scene, the security guards continued to hold him down in the street. Then when the Gardaí eventually arrived, Yves Sekela was handcuffed, but it very, very quickly became apparent that he was unwell. The handcuffs were taken off and CPR was performed. He was taken to the Mater Hospital by ambulance then, but unfortunately he was pronounced dead at the hospital on Friday evening. So obviously this is under investigation now by Gardaí in Stour Street Garda Station and FISRU, which is the Garda Watchdog Agency. It investigates complaints about Garda members. It is also carrying out an inquiry, and the reason why that's involved is because Gardaí were at the scene when Yves Sekela became unwell and ultimately died. And under law, FISRU is legally obliged to investigate any case where a person becomes seriously injured or they die at or around the time they've had contact with Garda members. So that's really where it's at the moment. Two investigations underway, and obviously a lot of concern being expressed at the circumstances of how this incident unfolded last Friday.
3: Okay, now we have to be very careful here. We don't want to prejudice any investigation that is underway. But I think we can assume that maybe some of the force that was used might have been as a response to seeing the elderly man been knocked down. But is this a case of an investigation into the excessive use of force to restrain this man as he was trying to get away?
8: Yes, I mean, that's really what it will boil down to. Obviously, a review of the nature of the force that was, used and how strong it was, whether it was excessive. And then also, I mean, one really important strand of evidence here will be what the postmortem says. Obviously, this man got into distress and he died, and the postmortem should indicate if he had any injuries that caused that process to happen. And then obviously it'll be about tracing back then and trying to find out, you know, which of the events last Friday evening may have caused his death, if any of the events, in fact. I mean, they'll also have to examine if he had any underlying health conditions. Had he, taken any substances earlier in the day? I'm not saying he had. I don't have any evidence around that. But these are all the factors that will have to be examined. So it's really a combination of what the postmortem says and then the type of force and the level of force that were used to pin him down on the ground on Henry Street on Friday. This is likely to be quite a complex operation, quite a complex inquiry, because there were a number of people. There were around five security guards that actually pinned him down. So, you know, there's a lot of people on the scene, an awful lot of onlookers as well. You'll have to try and establish too, how was he taken down? Did he fall to the ground as he ran, or was he tripped up, or, you know, how did he actually fall? Did he sustain any injuries there? So there's a whole sequence of events here. And one of the positive things here is that that area is very well covered by good quality CCTV. So Gardaí should have the whole chain of events, and they should be able to piece this together pretty quickly, I would have thought. But it just all depends really on what the postmortem examination says and what exactly brought about his becoming unresponsive last week and ultimately being pronounced dead.
3: And just as an aside, the elderly man who was knocked down, I believe he's still hospitalised, is he? How is he?
8: He is hospitalised. My understanding is that he's had to undergo surgery. Now, somebody put it to me that he may have broken his hip, but I haven't confirmed that. But I understand that he has had to undergo surgery and that he is going to be in hospital for quite some time. It does appear that as Yves Sekela fled, he simply banged off that man and he was taken off his feet. And because perhaps he's, you know, an older person, that had a far more serious impact on him than it would a younger person. So that seems to be where he's at. But we do expect that he's going to be in hospital for quite some time.
3: Conor Lally, Crime and Security Editor of the Irish Times, thank you. The latest on RTE and the meeting between the minister and executives from the broadcaster next.
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3: So this afternoon, the Director General of RTE, Kevin Backhurst, his Deputy Adrian Lynch, and the Chair of RTE, Terence O'Rourke, had to go in to meet with Minister Patrick O'Donovan about the latest controversies engulfing RTE. Then tomorrow, they have to go in front of the Oireachtas Media Committee. We're joined by its Chair, Alan Kelly, of the Labour Party. Alan, what will you be expecting out of the RTE people tomorrow? What will you want out of them?
23: Well, they were scheduled to appear in front of us in relation to pensions, in relation to funding and a range of other issues. But obviously, this is very timely, and we will be looking to find out exactly the situation as regards what has happened here. And are there any other issues, any other examples where this is broader than just the case that we're all now talking about?
3: But hang on, why does it matter if Derek Mooney was in the top 10 paid presenters or not?
23: It's not the major issue at all in any way, Matt, to be fair about it. It's not about Derek Mooney, but it is about the fact that RTE have been bailed out by a substantial amount of taxpayers' money, and it's about transparency in relation to how they are using that money, how they are funded, and that everything that they do and say as regards their funds is accurate. So I think what we really need to ask is, are there any other issues? It'll be very interesting to see what happens as regards the meeting with the minister today, what transpires out of that. And furthermore, you know, are there any issues in relation to how funding is operating, how payments are being made, and the whole transparency around all of that area. I suppose the members will be asking a considerable amount of questions from my discussions with them.
3: Okay, what sort of transparency on what do you want? I mean, say, for example, this week we found out that there are over 200 people who are on over €100,000 in RTE. What will you want to know about that, for example?
23: Well, the whole issue, for instance, came up about classification of producer versus presenter, and how that has been dealt with historically and how it's been dealt with now. The way in which is there, you know, equity, fairness as across the board has obviously has been historical issues. Are all of these issues being dealt with? Remember, they're going through a redundancy program as well, Matt. So we need to incorporate that into the discussion as regards ensuring that everything has been done appropriately and in a fair way as well. So we'll be looking at all of those issues. You know, a lot of stuff when it comes to production in RTE now has been outsourced. And through that process of outsourcing, what changes have resulted as a consequence to that? And how does this affect how RTE is spending money? Is it good value? Is it the right thing to do? Is it the way in which it should be done into the future? Are there some areas which shouldn't be outsourced? Are there some areas that are? We had the whole issue of bogus self-employment. Are there extension to the problems in relation to that now as well as a consequence of what we've just heard? There are a whole myriad of issues here that we need to discuss with RTE, considering what has now come about. But I'd be very interested to find out, are there any other issues as a consequence of the meeting with the minister? I think meeting with the minister before meeting with us is probably a timely thing to do as well.
3: Okay, when it comes to transparency, though, just for example, take those 200 people and more than 100,000. Are they going to have to be identified so that people can know as to whether they're getting paid appropriate rates for the jobs they're doing? Because it could be that there are people within those pay brackets who are necessary and do a good job for it. But could it be that there might be the identification of people then who perhaps are maybe being overpaid for what they do?
23: Well, I would say it in a different way. I'm not into individual circumstances myself, but there has been a number of cases which have been raised with me and other committee members where equity and parity are key questions as to how people have been treated in the past. Some who are no longer with us, some who are, some are retired, some who are not. So that issue will certainly, I'd say, be discussed. When we were talking about top tens, I'm not into all of that, to be honest, which is, it's not a case of top 10s or top 20s. It's a case of the role, the job, people being paid in a certain way for the responsibility and the level of work and the time they spend. And is that equitable in all scenarios across the organisation and fair as regards the restructuring and where they're going? I think they're all critical, more important issues than necessarily who's 1, 2, 3, 4, 5, 6, 7, 8, 9 or 10.
3: Is there also, Alan Kelly, I'll just finish with you before I bring in John Lee, but is there also perhaps a need for a little bit more accuracy from politicians in talking about the amount of money that RTE gets from the state, and that it's not 725 million from the state. It's an underwriting, essentially, of a shortfall from the licence fee and commercial revenue. How much has it actually cost the state in this 3-year period to date?
23: Yeah, well, that's something that the minister will probably have to come out and face up to, because you're right, there are various different figures being bandied about as regards what the taxpayer is coughing up. But the bottom line here is this: we know that there has been serious issues in relation to licence fee trajectory. It's probably been arrested to a certain point, but that has created obviously legacy issues as regards funding. So the totality of how much that has cost and is costing the taxpayer is certainly something that we need to bottom out as well. And remember, everybody, I suppose, has to stretch their cloth based on their budgets. And certainly as regards RTE's budget, this is going to be a massive factor into the future as well.
3: Thank you very much, Alan Kelly of the Labour Party, Chair of the Oireachtas Media Committee. John Lee, Executive Editor of the Irish Daily Mail and Irish Mail on Sunday. Just as one example, which I suspect will come up tomorrow, that I didn't ask Alan about, but she's got some coverage in the last week or so, is 41 people going to Prague recently to cover the Ireland-Czechia game in the World Cup playoff. That had jaws dropping around broadcasters in the commercial sector.
0: And there was, I think, a lot of questions asked about other sporting events that they've had a huge coterie of people going to cover. Those, the World Cup is coming up. I understand that RTE are going to have a full schedule of employees and hosts and everything else covering that, where the BBC, for instance, aren't sending out their commentators and others until the latter stages of the World Cup, which is a marathon tournament this time round. RTE are sending people to cover a tournament that we're not in. I mean, all of this indicates, and I was struck last night getting briefings from Cabinet and other senior government people at the vitriol that was directed from them, from politicians, from senior civil servants towards RTE. And what you asked earlier, why it matters, for instance, that of Alan Kelly, why Derek Mooney is in the top 10 or not. He wasn't in the top 10 for the last 5 years and suddenly he is. We were, as a public, as the media, the government, were guaranteed by RTE when they received a €750 million bailout 2 years ago that that's a 4 year bailout. I interviewed Kevin Backhurst and he said they have a 5 year plan and that he expected that last year of the 4 year bailout to be funded going on, which makes it €1 billion.
3: Yeah, but it's not quite a €1 billion bailout. In fairness, my understanding is that so far it's only about €30 million has been paid over to make up the shortfall from the licence fee and commercial revenue. That it is not coming directly out of government revenues or exchequer funds, all of the funding for RT. They still have the licence fee. They still are a major commercial player competing with everybody else and bringing in a lot of advertising revenue.
0: Well I can only go back to 2 years ago when I covered what was said at the time by the government, and they said we're going to cover losses and funding for the next 4 years, and that was €750 million bailout. That's how it was characterised to me. How that's being paid and how that is doing. Nevertheless, if you're a bank or an organisation and you've been told, listen, if you fall short to the tune of €750 million or €1 billion, you will be funded. But what I was getting at is what has happened in the last week has indicated, from what I was told from government last night, that RTE have learned no lessons whatsoever. We're 2 years through what we're told is a four-year plan where they will fund themselves going forward, from what you're saying, to do with sports events, to what we're seeing in relation to the very simple project of advertising and disclosing what presenters and other people are paid. We can't get a straight answer.
3: But John, if this was a normal commercial enterprise, and we got to remember that it's not a normal commercial enterprise in the sense that it is fulfilling in part a public service remit to do things that would not otherwise be done. And because of that, it's not treated as a commercial entity. However, the nature of changing television and streaming means that everybody else is having to make major changes internationally in television. RTE is a lot slower to do so, but a lot of that has been blamed not on RTE's willingness to make changes, but on government being unwilling to sign off and fund the major redundancies that would be made in a commercial organisation if it wasn't RTE.
0: Well, you know, there was an awful lot, as you know, of political to-ing and fro-ing 2 years ago. I was briefed on the way into a certain position from senior people in government that they were going to get very harsh with RTE. They were going to clamp down them. There was going to be, if you remember, I think it was on this programme, there was going to be a splitting of the organisation into a commercial body and a public service body. All that went by the wayside. And I would venture the reason it went by the wayside is that the government at the time realised a general election was on the way. There are an awful lot of issues that we don't really discuss and don't have time here to discuss when it comes to the relationship between RTE and the government that is funding it.
3: Okay, well, finally, so could it be that government and politicians are reveling in a bit of payback time here?
0: I certainly got that impression last night from the briefings I got. As I said a few minutes ago, the vitriol I was struck by in relation to RTE from government figures. If you remember, go back to the general election, for instance, and I'm just plucking someone out of the air here. Simon Harris, I believe, was very bruised by the coverage that he got from RTE in an incident in the supermarket in Kanturk. That tweet from RTE News got over 1 million views. He wasn't happy about that. Fine Gael ministers and TDs weren't happy about the coverage that their leader got during that general election. And I think some politicians would be only human if they didn't forget these things.
3: John Lee from the Irish Daily Mail, thank you very much. One listener says, why do some presenters get a €50,000 golden handshake when their contracts ended? I don't think they did. What they got paid was the balance of what was owed to them under the contract. RTE decided to take them off air prematurely and pay them for not being on air. And that's a big difference to getting additional money at the end of the contract. We'll be back to hear about the jailing again of former Garda Paul Moody after this.
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3: Now, a former Garda who physically and psychologically abused and terrorised his former partner and the mother of his child in a prolonged, repeated and controlling manner over a number of years has been jailed for 4 years and 9 months. Former Garda Paul Moody pleaded guilty to harassment and coercion offences, which he committed against another woman before his attacks on Nicola Hannay, for which he has already served a 3-year sentence. Frank Rainey, our Today FM Courts correspondent, is with us. So this is the second time, and this is a second woman, Frank.
26: Yeah, exactly. It's incredible. I mean, we covered the previous sentence here in relation to Paul Moody a number of years ago now. And, you know, what was remarkable about today's sentence hearing was that it was almost a carbon copy of what Nicola Hanny went through. This couple, we heard he had met this woman through a mutual friend in 2015. And she, I should say, unlike Nicola Hanny, did not wish to waive her right to anonymity. So we will obviously respect that. Paul Moody was still married at the time. We heard that they began messaging on Facebook, met up a few times after that. But things between them only got serious when Paul Moody's then wife moved out in or about June of 2015. He had told her that he was married. She was aware of that, but he had told her that the marriage wasn't going well, and it did eventually end, as they say, and this woman's nightmare began very soon afterwards. She described the relationship tense from the beginning. Her first major concern was just a month after his wife had moved out in July of 2015. That was at a party. He'd accused her of flirting. They rowed a lot in those early days. Her friends were wary of him, believed he was telling her what she wanted to hear to appease her. And a recurring feature, it seemed from listening to the evidence today of those arguments, was his jealousy and accusations about her interactions with men, all of which were unfounded and were in his head. She did care about him. We heard about a holiday they went together in Tenerife during which Paul Moody took intimate photographs of her, and she didn't mind that at the time, but she did ask him to delete them straight away afterwards, and she had believed that he had done just that. But we now know he didn't delete them. He kept them and later used them against her in the most wicked of ways. We heard that she became pregnant, and while he seemed happy about that at first, the abuse soon escalated. He expressed preferences about her appearance. He didn't want her wearing makeup on nights out. He monitored her social media activity very closely. As a result of that, she unfollowed people, deleted apps in response to his demands. He repeatedly interrogated her about past relationships. He was obsessed by one previous relationship in particular. I referred to her using terms, Matt, that I couldn't possibly repeat on air. She became increasingly isolated from friends, believed the power was all with him in the relationship. So from the start, it is fair to say that the relationship was abusive. It got progressively worse.
3: And Frank, there's a really shocking section of the evidence as well in relation to what happened when she was pregnant with their baby in hospital.
26: Yeah, remarkably, yeah. As I say, things did get progressively worse as the relationship went on. The pregnancy was confirmed shortly after that holiday in Tenerife, and their relationship really deteriorated then during that period. Constant arguments. It was a difficult pregnancy. She was required to spend quite some time in hospital before the child was born, and indeed after the child was born. And he was far from supportive. He seemed very put out that she wasn't around or available to pander to his needs. He, of course, quite a pathetic figure, I felt, during this period. He became annoyed with her that she wasn't able to properly celebrate his birthday. And the reason that she wasn't, and she was concerned about the fact that she wasn't around to celebrate his birthday, was because she was in hospital. There was one very serious incident that I think you're speaking to, Matt, when another patient on the ward that she was on had to call the nurse's station because she was concerned about this woman. The nurse responded to that bell. Curtains were pulled around this woman's bed when she entered the ward, and the responding nurse went over to see if she was okay. And when she pulled back the curtains, Paul Moody was there whispering aggressively into her ear. He was asked to leave. He became aggressive towards that nurse. He was temporarily banned from visiting her in the hospital. He sent her a string of really vile messages while she was in hospital, telling her that he wished that she was dead and hoped she'd lose the baby. The messages, Matt, were actually worse than that. But again, I can't repeat.
3: Yeah, don't. They're appalling.
26: Yeah, they really were. And it went on for some time. This sentencing went on for hours, and an awful lot of those exchanges, the text messages and the emails, vile text messages and emails, were read out in open court. But in the interest of taste and decency, I don't think we should go into them here. But
3: how did she get away from him? How did she manage to get out of this nightmare? And what help did she get from the Gardaí and the Garda Ombudsman?
26: Oh, wow. Well, yeah, that's another dreadful part of this story, and serious questions I think will have to be asked of GSOC, as it was known then. She made the decision to leave him in December of 2016. That was with the support of family and friends, but he didn't stop harassing her after she did up and leave. He hounded her with abusive messages, weaponized private information about her previous marriage. He constantly messaged her at work, contacted her friends. He set up fake email and social media accounts to do so. It was so bad that she blocked him on a number of online platforms. That sent him into a tailspin. He responded to that by threatening to send naked photographs of her to her boss if she didn't unblock him. He was relentless. And about a year after she left him, she decided to make a complaint to GSOC, because again, let's not forget that he was a serving member of An Garda Síochána at the time. By the time he left the force, he had over 20 years of service, and he was working in Garda Internal Affairs at this particular period. A criminal investigation got underway, but as far as she was concerned, it went nowhere. It was only through a Garda investigation into a separate complaint made by another former partner that we now know of Paul Moody's, that detectives became aware of that GSOC material. The lack of action by GSOC, as she saw it, was very distressing for her. In her victim impact statement today, she spoke to it. She spoke to the delay, the prolonged nature of the process. She said that felt like an extension of the abuse, and that she feels that if someone had listened to her in GSOC back in 2017, that Nicola could have been spared. And that was, of course, a reference to Nicola Haney, whom in 2022, we know Paul Moody was jailed for 3 years and 3 months for coercively controlling her. And remarkably, on the day that he was sentenced for that, the woman is, in this case, that wishes to maintain her right to anonymity, she said she received a welfare call from GSOC. And she said that just felt like a sledgehammer to her. She said nothing was done while she waited for her complaint to be investigated. And her faith in the force was only restored when the current investigation team that successfully prosecuted this case became aware of the complaint. So huge questions to be asked of GSOC in terms of what steps they took to address her complaint back in 2017 and why, according to her, nothing was done about it.
3: And now he goes back to prison for 4 years and 9 months. Thank you very much, Frank Graney, our Today FM Courts correspondent. Marion McKeown and Cal Thomas with us after the traffic of Mark Hogan.
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4: There's just been a crash in Westmeath on the M6 eastbound at Junction 13 at Lone West. O'Connell Avenue southbound in Limerick has a delay between Mallow Street and the New Street Junction. The N25 westbound in Cork is slow from Junction 2 to Leyland to Glanmire roundabout. Traffic on the South Ring Road westbound is heavy from the Dunkettle interchange to come off at Junction 9 Bloomfield, with the N28 southbound slow from there to the Rochestown road slip. And Dublin's M50 northbound is congested from Junction 13 Dundrum to Junction 9 Red Cow. 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
10: Has Donald Trump set up the most corrupt slush fund in American political history? He started a legal action looking for compensation for damages he claimed was done to him by the disclosure of his personal tax affairs about how he was paying practically no tax at all, despite all of his claims previously to have been a billionaire. So he looked for $10 billion in damages, took a case against the Department of Justice, which of course he happens to control, and before a judge could throw it out, this case, he got a settlement in recent days from the Department of Justice of $1.776 billion. Very interesting number. Think of it, 1776, when the for 250 years ago, which they'll be celebrating in a few weeks' time in the United States. And this is how he's going to explain how the money will be used.
11: Been very well received, I have to tell you. I know very little about it. I wasn't involved in the whole creation of it and the negotiation. But this is reimbursing people that were horribly treated. It's anti-weaponization. They've been weaponized. They've been, in some cases, imprisoned wrongly. They paid legal fees that they didn't have. They've gone bankrupt. Their lives have been destroyed. And they turn out to be right. I mean, it was a terrible period of time in the history of our country. And they worked on it. I know the Justice Department, it's really been working on it very hard. There's been numerous other occasions over the years where things like this have been done. But these were people that were weaponized and really treated brutally by a system that was so corrupt, with corrupt people running it. And they're getting reimbursed for their legal fees and the other things that they had to suffer.
10: Okay, Cal Thomas, this is gaslighting like we've never heard before. When he says, I know very little about it, that's his usual deflection when he knows an awful lot about it. When he says it's been very well received probably by a few people around him. How can this corporate corrupt slush fund be in any way excused? Cal? Not there. Sorry, Marion, you take it, please.
12: Okay, well, you know, I it's hard to know where to begin. I think, first of all, when I looked at this initially, I thought this judge, Kathleen Williams, I thought there must be something that she can do, because this is clearly not in the public interest. And a federal judge can refuse a settlement or refuse to clear it. But they did an end run around her and did a settlement, Trump-directed settlement between the different departments. It's patently corrupt. I suspect that one of the organizations like CREW, Citizens for Ethical Responsibility in Washington, I hope they can take it up. I don't know if they'll be standing. But a couple of things on this. First of all, more than two-thirds, well over 1,000 of the 1,600-odd January 6th rioters pleaded guilty. Secondly, that was their decision to plead guilty, and they didn't incur any expenses because almost all of them were able to avail of public defenders. Their legal fees didn't even cost them anything in most cases, so they didn't suffer. Secondly, these were criminal acts, and there's a long-standing that you should not benefit from a criminal act. So if I murder you, I shouldn't be able to benefit from, you know, I mean, it's

0: the whole thing is just patently wrong. I suspect that there will be a way of challenging this, but I think that Trump's whole thing, and as you say, the reason he was so angry about this in the first place was that the Inland Revenue consultant person who served 5 years in prison, I think he might be still in prison, for leaking this, said that Trump only paid $750 in tax in 2016 and 2017 and paid no federal taxes at all for a decade previously. This is either, this means Trump is not a billionaire or that he's cheating on his taxes. It would seem that would mean one or the other, but no damage was ever established. And anyway, that's moot now because they did this end run around the whole judicial system. It stinks. And I think that most Republicans, you know, policemen died as a result of January 6th. Seven people died in total. I think it was, four or five policemen either committed suicide or died as a result of injuries sustained. Many more were beaten violently by these people, and they are now going to be able to claim millions of dollars. I don't think that any right-thinking American is going to approve.
1: And Marion, some of the people involved as well who were released or exonerated have suddenly gone back to prison, and sometimes it's been in cases of child sex abuse. Cal Thomas is with us now. Cal, what do you make of this?
2: Golly, why do you need me? I mean, you two have agreed on everything. I guess we can move on to the next subject. Listen, we have a problem in this country, and I'm not speaking just specifically to what I guess has been discussed because I've just been included on the telephone after some technical problems, where the federal government can charge anybody with anything, and they have unlimited resources, whereas the defendants have to pay out of their own pockets. And even if they are found not guilty, which I assume we're not talking about in this case since I got to the call late, they still have to pay out of their own pockets. Now, I have happened to be a backer of the view that if you are prosecuted by the government and you are found innocent, then the government has an obligation to pay your legal fees. There was a labor secretary during the Reagan administration named Ray Donovan, who, along with some colleagues, were indicted for a whole bunch of things, and they were acquitted by a federal jury. And Donovan then said famously, "Where do I go to get my reputation back?" Well, where does he go to get his money back? There are some people who have lost all of their income because of charges by the federal government against them. Now, from what I heard when I came on with Marion, I think she's right in some of these cases. People did plead guilty, although many were under pressure and told that they would have even greater charges against them if they didn't. But I think the system is broken, and I just think that the government has deep pockets that never end, whereas individuals have to pony up their own money for legal fees.
1: Okay, but Cal, in many cases here, these are people who we saw on film clearly guilty and who have been exonerated by Trump, even though we saw them committing crimes on Capitol Hill. There are other cases now where it appears not quite clear who's going to qualify and why. But if you take it to the logical conclusion of what you're saying is that no government or the Department of Justice will ever be able to take prosecutions against anyone because they'll be accused of doing so on a political basis.
2: No, but I would say that this is not unique to the Trump administration. The Biden administration, the Obama administration, going back to the Nixon administration, which famously during the Watergate era used the IRS as a weapon against their political enemies. So this is a problem that is not unique to Trump and it's not unique to Republicans. It is something that needs to be corrected. How and why, I think, is up to Congress to straighten this out.
1: Okay, let's move on to something else. After what happened last week in China, would you be concerned or would you think it's an issue to worry about that Trump appears ready to sell Taiwan out to the Chinese?
2: Are you asking me?
1: Yes, I am, Cal.
2: Yes, I am worried about that, Matt. And I think, as I've said on this program before, Trump conducts his foreign policy by personality, not by experience. And I think this is a very, very dangerous thing. All you have to do is look at Hong Kong. The Chinese government promised 50 years of freedom after the handover from the British government. They got maybe 1 or 2 years, and that's it. You've got Jimmy Lai in prison. You've got pastors in prison. The head of the largest house church in China is in prison. You have no freedom of the press. And I think that you can look forward to the same thing with Taiwan. We have had ambiguity about Taiwan for a long time, and it's worked out pretty well. I think Trump ought to sell the arms to Taiwan. That's the best way to maintain stability.
1: But yet, what's likely to happen, do you think, Marion, despite the fact that he might have undermined the Taiwanese sense of security that has been provided previously by the United States, is it still too much of a leap to think that China would actually invade Taiwan? Isn't Taiwan capable of fighting back in the way, for example, that Ukraine has done when it comes to Russia?
0: Well, it's funny you should mention Ukraine there. I feel there's a sense of a Ukrainian thing here, because remember, Ukraine was one of America's big allies. America signed the Budapest Agreement in 1994, pledging to protect Ukraine if it was ever attacked or invaded. And we saw where that went. And now we see that the US has completely abandoned Ukraine under the Trump administration. I would be very worried if I were Taiwan. There is a law, and there are the six principles that Ronald Reagan drafted, but they don't have the force of law. But the core provisions of the Taiwan Act requires the US to provide Taiwan, I beg your pardon, with arms. This arms deal, as I understand it, it's a $14 billion arms deal. And I thought that all the Congress had signed off on that. So that means that it really should be going ahead legally, that Trump should be required to. But he may say, well, we need those interceptors and missiles because we've used all ours in Iran. And that would be a national security. That would be a legitimate thing for him to say, well, whoops, we've run out of these now because of our other activities. So sorry, Taiwan, you're going to have to wait. So he could get an end run around it in that way, I think, possibly. But it is very worrying because, everyone knows that Trump has no allegiance to any of the traditional US alliances. He's basically just driven a horse and Ford through most of them already. And, so I think that Taiwan is one of the ones, and I think Xi Jinping probably knows, look, if I were to push this, I could probably get away with it. America isn't going to do anything. But as you say, would he want to then get embroiled in the sort of situation that Russia and Ukraine are in, and or even Iran and the US?
1: Briefly, Marion, who is Republican Congressman Thomas Massie, and why is Trump so keen to get rid of him?
0: Well, that's the, $35 million question. Tom Massie has been a thorn in Trump's side. He's a Kentucky congressman. He's a bit of a maverick, to put it mildly. He has bucked the trend on Trump's One Big Beautiful Bill. He's bucked the trend on Epstein. And he's also opposed the war in Iraq. And he's a big critic of Israel's activities in Lebanon and also in Gaza. So there have been, I think, about $15 million from pro-Israeli groups trying to get him out. There's a primary today. He was running 10 points ahead until a couple of weeks ago. He's about neck and neck at the moment. But this will be another big test of how much sway Trump holds. We saw in Indiana and in Louisiana that it's still pretty strong. If he gets rid of Massie, I think that will really chill a lot of Republicans who might otherwise be thinking of speaking out against some of his excesses.
1: So, Cal, is this something of a bellwether for what's going on within the Republican Party?
2: Yeah, I think it is. It's whether the MAGA people are still in charge, and most of them are in the Republican Party. Look, I think Marion and I agree on the outside money business. Nearly $35 million is a disgrace. There ought to be a limit, or there ought to be a ban, or some kind of proportionality. This is a job, a member of the House of Representatives that only pays about $150,000 a year, and you're pouring in nearly $35 million. There's something clearly wrong with this.
1: What's your solution to that, Cal?
2: Well, I think you have to have legislation. I think, there's too much money in politics. A lot of it is television ads. Maybe you could have more free time given to candidates, especially those without the resources of somebody who's very wealthy. There's got to be a way to fix this. It just goes, it's ridiculous that we now have presidential campaigns that cost over $1 billion. I think Hillary Clinton's first presidential campaign cost over $1 billion. It's outrageous. It's a disgrace. The money could be better spent elsewhere.
1: Marion McKeown, Cal Thomas, thank you. Back with the 6 to 6 after this.
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1: In business, a story which broke just after we went off air last night, Elon Musk losing his major legal battle in California with OpenAI. We'll hear about that from Brian Carey. We're also going to be talking about EU plans to crack down on dynamic pricing for concert tickets during The Last Word of Music. And we will meet the novelist Kathleen McMahon.
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1: FM. Laura Donnelly, what's come out of this meeting between the RTE bosses and the media minister?
13: Well, we're still waiting for the update, but RTE is meeting the media minister to answer questions about its reclassification of presenters in its published salaries list. The broadcaster's Director General, Kevin Backhurst, and a number of other senior executives are at the Department of Communications for the talks. Bosses will also appear before the Oireachtas Media Committee tomorrow. Its chair, Alan Kelly, spoke to The Last Word.
14: Myriad of issues here that we need to discuss with RTE, considering what has now come about. But I'd be very interested to find out, are there any other issues as a consequence of the meeting with the minister? I think meeting with the minister before meeting with us is probably a timely thing to do as well.
1: Okay, Frank Rennie and myself were careful earlier with some of the content in our next item, the sentencing of former Garda Paul Moody. Just give us some of the details of some of what was heard in court, please, Laura.
13: Well, a former Garda who subjected his ex-partner to a prolonged campaign of harassment and coercive control has been jailed for 4 years and 9 months. In 2022, Paul Moody of St. Raphael's Manor, Selbridge in Kildare, was jailed for 3 years and 3 months for abusing another former partner of his. Sentencing Paul Moody today, Judge Martin Nolan described his offending as extreme. The court heard he and the woman met through a mutual friend in 2015. The relationship quickly became troubled. What began with rows over perceived flirting escalated into controlling behaviour, jealousy, emotional abuse. The court heard Paul Moody monitored her social media activity, dictated aspects of her appearance, and repeatedly interrogated her on previous relationships. The abuse continued after the relationship ended with fake social media accounts and threatening emails. In a victim impact statement, she said the relationship had altered the course of her life, describing herself as a prisoner in her her own home. He was jailed for 6 years with the final 15 months suspended.
1: What has Trump said about Iran today?
13: Donald Trump claims Iran is begging to make a deal but doesn't rule out further strikes. The president has been speaking from the building site of his new White House ballroom. He claims he came very close yesterday to making a decision on bombing Iran again.
15: They knew I was getting ready to attack. I didn't tell them. I never tell anybody when.
16: You're a constant contact.
15: I never tell anybody when, but they knew that we were very close. I would say I was an hour away from making the decision to go today.
1: Can you believe a word out of his mouth? Anyway, what's the latest on the investigation into the death of a man following an incident in Dublin city centre last Friday?
13: Well, a vigil has been held in the city centre for Eve Sakila, who died following an incident on Henry Street on Friday. Videos of part of the incident in which Mr. Sakila can be seen being restrained by a number of security staff before Gardaí arrive on the scene have been circulated online. Gardaí are investigating the incident, as is FISRU. Taoiseach Micheál Martin says his deepest sympathies go out to the family and a thorough investigation is needed.
1: New laws banning the practice of sex for rent are currently going through the Oireachtas. What's involved here?
13: Well, campaign groups are calling for sex for rent exploitation to be made a specific criminal offence. The coalition says vulnerable women, migrants and students are increasingly at risk because of the housing crisis. New legislation aimed at outlawing the practice is due to reach the third stage in the Oireachtas tomorrow. And advocacy groups say the issue has become particularly urgent ahead of the next academic year.
1: Now, tell us about the latest crackdown on dodgy box use.
13: Well, around 200 dodgy box users have received legal letters from Sky threatening action if they use illegal streaming services again. The households have been asked to sign a settlement within 14 days, which includes an undertaking never again to subscribe to an illegal IPTV service. The warning reportedly states failure to sign it would mean Sky would treat the matter as unresolved. Sky's previously announced it was pursuing households and retailers as the illegal streaming services increase in popularity.
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13: Cloudy overnight with some showers. Lows tonight of 8 to 11 degrees.
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1: David Seagrave. Manchester City have a must-win game against Bournemouth in the Premier League tonight. But what's the latest on the possibility, the probability of Pep Guardiola leaving as manager?
18: Yeah, it is seeming like a bit of a probability at the moment, but the club are yet to confirm whether or not Pep will be at the Etihad next season, despite multiple reports that his time there is coming to an end. He still has another year left on his contract before it expires, just to remember. He's also led the club to 17 major trophies, including 6 Premier League titles, with a possibility of a 7th this year heading into the final week. However, the chances at bringing the trophy back to Manchester could be ended if they drop points this evening, and Guardiola admitted he'd rather drag the battle at the top of the table until the final day and see his team's chances end this evening.
19: An important drive at the end with options. All we want is with our people in the last game to have the, you know, to try to fight in the extend these 4 or 5 days with Aston Villa, and you know exactly what you have to do is win Bournemouth.
1: Who's the latest Republic of Ireland international to announce his departure from his club?
18: Well, it's not quite the 17 years at Everton with Seamus Coleman, but Robbie Brady will be leaving Preston North End at the end of the season. The left-back made 105 appearances over 4 seasons with the club, and he's endured a difficult year at Deepdale in an injury-plagued season, making just 5 appearances in the Championship so far this year.
1: Now, which major tennis player is going to be missing for Wimbledon this year?
18: Well, yeah, that's a huge story coming out of the world of tennis this afternoon, with 2024 champion Carlos Alcaraz ruling himself out of this year's Wimbledon event. The Spaniard's been out of action since suffering the problem at the Barcelona Open in April, and he says although his recovery is going well, he's still not ready to compete, and it's bound to be a huge blow to the world number two in what's been a mixed year for him. He did, of course, win a career Grand Slam by beating Novak Djokovic at the Australian Open, but this injury has hampered his last few events, and it means he won't be able to add to his 2 titles at the All England Club this year.
1: Thank you very much, David. We will have the traffic now with Mark Hogan.
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16: The N25 westbound in Cork is slow from Junction 2 Little Island to Glanmire roundabout. The South Ring Road westbound is heavy from the Nuncattle Interchange to Junction 9 Bloomfield, with the N28 southbound slow from there to the Rochestown Road slip. Bournemouth onto Tume Road northbound in Galway is packed from Foster Street Junction to the Bona Drive. A crash remains on the M6 eastbound in Westmeath at Junction 13 at Lone West, and there's very slow traffic leaving Dublin on the Chapel Lizard bypass from before the Ballyfermot's lip through to Palmerstown Lights. Mark Hogan, Today from Travel.
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1: Brian Carey, business editor with the Irish edition of the Sunday Times, is with us this evening. Brian, as we went off air last night, news emerged that Elon Musk had failed in his legal action in California against OpenAI, the makers of ChatGPT. The jury only took a couple of hours to throw out his case on the basis that he took too long to bring it. Statute of limitation had expired. How important is that to the future of OpenAI and its ability to raise finance for its ambitious plans?
14: Yeah, it's hugely important. The case was seen as a potential block to OpenAI floating on the stock market. While Musk has said that he's going to appeal this case, it's generally felt that that the path is now open for AI to follow the IPO route in America to float on the stock market. Now, it's an extraordinary case. Last, as I say, for 3 weeks, it was thrown out as Musk says on a technicality that he had failed to file the case in time. But a lot of what happened and what came out in the court case wasn't particularly flattering towards Sam Altman in terms of how he was running the company. So there may be some damage from that, but it certainly means that the company now can go ahead and float on the stock market.
1: Does it also limit
14: billions and billions?
1: Does it also limit the options for Musk, who, although he was claiming that it was terrible that OpenAI is a for-profit AI company, has his own AI business, which he is wrapping into SpaceX?
14: That's right, and that also is looking to float on the stock market this summer. So there was a feeling that maybe this case was in some way seeking to hobble a potential rival for investor funds. And indeed, the case settles on OpenAI being set up originally as a non-profit organization by Altman and others in 2015. But within 2 years, it was seen that they had to commercialize to achieve the goals. They were going to have to commercialize it. And at that stage, it was claimed in court that Musk had attempted to fold OpenAI's technology into Tesla, so that he was fully aware, and this is part of the reason why his case failed, that he should have taken the case in 2018 rather than 2024. But it also kind of unmasks perhaps that Elon Musk's AI strategy is perhaps not half as well developed as OpenAI.
1: And will that damage the potential stock market flotation of SpaceX?
14: It could do, although there are very many different elements to SpaceX. Obviously, the core of it is the rocket business and the satellite launching business, which he hopes to develop into data centers in space. It also includes, of course, the social media platform X. And certainly, by all indications, he is planning to float that company on the stock market next month, towards the end of next month, around his birthday, and also a favorable alignment of the planets, according to the man himself. And they reckon it could be worth $1.75 trillion.
1: Okay, now there's a couple of stories today as well in relation to jobs, which I think are linked to AI. One, very clearly, that the big four accountancy firms are now posting more job ads for AI specialists than they are for auditors. And also, almost half of firms have cut their entry and graduate jobs as costs rise or as they've been replaced by AI. Tell us about this.
14: Yeah, the Irish Jobs is a recruitment website, and they have surveyed an extensive survey of 500 HR executives and 1,000 job candidates, and they found that just under one half of all the firms that they canvassed are looking to reduce their intake of entry-level jobs and graduate roles in favour of what they call more targeted specialised positions, and these include AI specialists. They found that AI specialists, roughly one quarter of the firms that they surveyed, were hiring AI specialists. And meanwhile, as you say, the Financial Times is reporting that it's done an examination of job adverts from big four accounting firms across the world, including jobs that have been advertise in Ireland. That's by KPMG, EY, Deloitte and PwC. And they found that the proportion of job adverts seeking AI skills had risen to 7% of the total. And that's more than those seeking auditing skills, which would have been seen in the past as a core part of any accountancy firm. So I suppose the slightly unnerving narrative there is that they are putting a lot of companies, including the big four accounting firms who are big employers of graduates, are perhaps putting their resources more towards AI and possibly eliminating a lot of entry-level jobs.
1: Brian Carey of the Sunday Times. Thank you. Back after this.
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1: It's time for our weekly music spot with Dee Reddy and John Cadell. And let's start with dynamic ticket pricing. The controversy caused by Oasis coming to Dublin last year. And now the European Union is looking to crack down on this. In what way, Dee?
32: Yeah, so basically there's been a lot of controversy over this, as you said, over the last year, specifically around the Oasis tickets. People were logging on to find that by the time they completed their purchase, the price that the tickets were being offered for were a lot more than when they had originally set out on that long journey. So basically now there's a new measure that's being considered under new EU rules. They're being currently examined by Michael McGrath, Ireland's Commissioner for Justice, European Commissioner for Justice, I should say. And basically this is to look at kind of the dark arts of dynamic pricing and to kind of mitigate against situations where people end up being offered almost... Like, not, I don't want to say under duress, because that's quite a serious thing to say, but they've gone through such a rigmarole to get to to complete their purchase, that, and it's been offered at more, and they know that there's a big thing, so they essentially just take whatever price is offered to them and not the price that was advertised to them.
1: Okay, but isn't there a flip side to this, potentially, that if you do have dynamic pricing, if you have a concert which is not sold out, that you could actually be able to get reduced price tickets under dynamic pricing, rather than leaving an empty space in the Three Arena or another venue around town, or rather even in an outdoor concert, that if you feel there's plenty of tickets left, an organiser, that instead of costing 60 quid, they might go for sale for 30 quid? Or is it that people who've paid 60 quid don't want to see those people getting half price tickets compared to what they paid?
32: Well, I mean, I think the consumer has to be protected first and foremost in the situation. And I'm not sure that I've heard of many scenarios where tickets prices have gone down.
1: Well, do you remember the Taylor Swift concert in Croke Park years ago?
32: Yeah,
1: the second
32: that
1: night.
32: Wasn't dynamic
1: and
32: pricing.
1: No,
32: that
1: it wasn't. Just, lots of people ended up yeah. getting free tickets or giveaways.
32: Yeah.
1: And the people who had bought their tickets felt severely angry about it. I paid for it, those people didn't. Now, the only thing I'm saying is dynamic pricing should work up and down, so that if you have an event which doesn't sell out, then to sell it out, the price should drop and people should be able to take advantage of that.
32: That's a really fair point. I think just the reality of it is it doesn't often work that way, and you end up in a situation where the price is constantly being ratcheted up on people, and it's not really, you know, like you're being told it's down to the value of the tickets because more people want them. But at the end of the day, like there's something to be said for the old school thing of there's as many tickets available as there's seats in the gig and as many bums that queued to get them, you know?
1: You see, this goes back to that argument though, John, in relation to Oasis, that they charged what people were prepared to pay. Mm-hmm. And if people were prepared to pay €400 a ticket, I might not have done so, but if people wanted to do so, that was fine. And if you capped the ticket prices, say at €200, it didn't mean any extra people were getting in. It just meant different people were getting in, perhaps.
5: Well, I'm just going to ask you a question now, Matt.
1: No, you're not, because I ask the questions on this programme and I don't answer questions.
5: No.
1: So sorry, John.
5: Well, it's
1: you
5: more,
1: can make a statement, but you're not asking me a question.
5: It's more of a rhetorical question, and it's maybe for everybody at home to think about too.
32: Philosophical.
5: How come dynamic pricing on concert tickets is frowned upon, but when it comes to houses, it's accepted? Now,
32: pretty good.
5: Sit on that. Now, Cooper.
1: Sorry, dynamic pricing and housing only works.
32: You're answering the question.
1: No, I'm just trying to explain something to him, actually. When it comes to a new housing estate, for example, new houses, the price is set and people go for them. On rare occasions, if there's over increased demand, the price might move up, but that doesn't normally happen. It's only in the second-hand market where you have dynamic pricing.
5: Well, the second-hand market is pretty huge, though. So if I go
1: it's
5: on...
1: It's not actually. It's not nearly as big as it should be.
32: But are you saying, Matt, then, that you could apply that logic to tickets where the first sale from the ticket seller or the production company or what have you couldn't be dynamic pricing, but that it might be fair to have dynamic pricing in the resale? And is that not just touting by another name?
1: Yeah, that's not quite what I mentioned. I'm just thinking that, you know, maybe it is fairer that you actually are able to establish the true value of a ticket by putting it out to dynamic pricing. We have at the moment, just to take it into a different domain, the World Cup in America. There's a deep suspicion there that they've overpriced an enormous number of the tickets, and that in the next month, in the run-up to the World Cup, the prices are going to have to drop dramatically, or there will be unsold tickets, lots of empty seats. And the thing is, once a game is played, you can't sell the ticket. It's gone. It's like a hotel room. If you don't fill it tonight, you won't be, then it's gone. All the potential revenue is gone. The same applies to concert tickets.
32: But there's also the kind of value, for want of a better word, that might be placed on the artist if their ticket sale prices drop too low. Like, we're still talking about poor Taylor Swift's empty Croke Park how many years later? And there is that growing thing, I think it's called blue fever, blue dot fever online at the moment, where people are going and looking at the seating plans of different venues and noticing that more and more, you know, big acts like Jennifer Lopez, etc., are not selling out. And so blue dot fever refers to those blue dots that you see when there's loads of seats available. And that is being used by as almost a stick to beat those artists with, to say people don't want to go to your gigs. So I wouldn't be surprised if in those agreements with Ticketmaster, it is the tickets can only go up.
1: But also, a lot of the ticket prices for a concert now are wildly vary. I just know that, for example, I bought tickets recently for Rush in the O2 in London next March, and it was a whole variety of prices. I mean, literally, depending on where you decided to pick where to sit, different prices.
5: Yeah, but you also probably get to get a lock of Geddy Lee's hair and stuff like that. You know,
1: I wasn't paying those prices. We're not sitting that close.
5: And so, you know, there's like the VIP experience, and there's
1: not
5: the,
1: going for that. No,
5: the meet the band experience.
1: Not going for that. No.
5: And there's the tier one seating. Like, yeah, I mean, depending on where you are in the venue. Yeah.
32: If Matt wants to meet a band, he just invites them on Culture Club.
5: Oh, that's very true. Yeah, he does. But look, I think people are never going to complain about getting tickets for a gig that hasn't sold out for obvious reasons. But people are always going to complain about not being able to get tickets for gigs that for which the demand far outstrips the supply. Now, as you rightly pointed out, it doesn't mean that people are going to automatically have an easier time getting tickets for concerts that are, you know, in wild demand. What it does mean is that people have a fair idea that when they get to the top of the queue, that they're not expecting to pay 400 quid, because they'll know that, okay, I have 5,000 tickets at £30, whatever, they're all gone now. So if you wish to remain in the queue.
1: And isn't it funny, they might end up finding that, oh, they're having been charged 50 quid or 100 quid more than they had expected. And then on top of that, they've got their handling fee for each individual.
32: Their technology fee.
1: And that really annoys me because you're making one booking for two or three tickets and you're getting charged for each individual ticket.
32: And you're doing it yourself. It's not like you're speaking to somebody on the phone.
5: The thing about the dynamic pricing, I think you say nobody's forced to buy a ticket, but when you've spent all that time in the queue and, you know, your adrenaline is up and you reckon, okay, I'm going to see my favourite band on this tour, you know, yes, you can decide not to buy the tickets, but by the time you get to, like, click now, you're invested. You know, you don't want to think of the idea that you won't get to see them because you've come this far. So while nobody's being forced to buy tickets, there is sort of like an inherent, well, I've got this far and I really want to see them, so I'll pay it.
32: That's where the kind of duress comes in. The other thing as well is that the way they're looking at the legislation is about stopping, like, basically they have to tell you how many tickets are available at a particular price point.
5: But will you sort out about the houses, Matt? Will you find out why that is?
1: But World Cup tickets is what I'm going to come back to. Actually, the World Cup final.
5: This is the music stuff.
1: Yeah, but the World Cup final has a music slot, John.
5: Oh, God, yeah.
1: I know, they're going Super Bowl.
32: Oh, no.
1: Now, as it happens, I was at the opening of the 1994 World Cup in Chicago. I missed Diana Ross, who sang beforehand because the crowd's getting through and the security barriers, and it was nearly a crush. And by the time we got in and got to our seat, she'd finished. Or I think she just missed an open goal as part of the opening thing that she was doing. But anyway, opening ceremony, music, okay, you can understand that. But this idea of a halftime show.
5: Nobody wants it.
1: And does anyone want to see Madonna and Shakira and BTS together? Well, how long is that going to be? Apparently they're talking about a 25-minute...
5: No, they're saying it's going to be about 11 minutes long. It can't be more than 15. And the one they had, I think, in the Champions League last year was 24 minutes. I remember trying to sit through it. It was dreadful. Didn't your man... Who's your man that writes in this?
1: There's only so many cups of tea you can make.
5: You're a Coldplay. Like, and apparently Chris Martin has curated this half... Why? This halftime show. Why?
1: And you know, it'll be more than 15 minutes because they'll have to have ad breaks as well as the 11 minutes of music.
32: That's probably where the rest of the time is going, like the Super Bowl, that these ad slots will be most expensive.
5: Like, nobody wants it. Well, I mean, like, I don't think anybody wants music during the break of the World Cup final. I mean, you know, but I'm willing to be proven.
1: Well, let's hear a little bit of one of the artists, although I don't think Sabrina Carpenter is going to be there, but let's hear her with one woman who will be, Madonna.

0: Now that's Madonna, whose new album Confessions 2 comes out on the 3rd of July, just 2 weeks before the World Cup final, 19th of July in New Jersey.
1: Oh no, so she's going to play some new, is she?
0: Ugh. Well, you wonder. But also, this thing you say no more than 11 minutes long, when they did that risible Club World Cup last year in the United States, the halftime show for the game between Chelsea and Paris Saint-Germain,
1: that's it.
0: 24 minutes.
1: 24 minutes, yeah, and it was terrible.
2: God be the days when the only surge you were talking about when it came to these things wasn't surge pricing, but was actually the surge in electricity when everybody went and abandoned halftime and put on their kettles at the same time.
0: Oh,
2: and
0: that
2: you just have to adjust the grid to actually allow for it.
1: When Beth Lynch left Coronation Street,
2: yes,
1: apparently.
2: Yes, that's right.
1: Apparently it really caused
2: a breakdown.
0: And of course, a World Cup link as well. Shakira is also going to be singing at halftime. And of course, she used to be in a relationship with Spain's World Cup winner, Gerard Piqué.
1: Yeah.
0: But she's also 55 million euro richer.
2: Yeah, this is really interesting. So according to Madrid has ordered Spain's tax authority to pay Shakira back more than 55 million euro, ruling that it had wrongly imposed huge fines on the Colombian singer because it had made mistakes over her tax status.
1: Whoops.
2: Whoops-a-daisy.
0: Okay, give us picks of the week. John, what are you going for, please?
1: Well, it's a bit of a strange day weather-wise, but we need to put a bit of sun in the day. So it's the 60th anniversary of the Beach Boys' Pet Sounds. If you don't own this album, go out and buy it. Don't stream it. Go out and own it and look at it and admire it and put it on your CD player or your record player and just be grateful that you live in a world where Pet Sounds exists. So for what they've
0: done...
1: Well,
0: if you don't like it.
1: What?
2: Do you not like it?
1: Well, then you need to clean out your ears. What they've done for the 60th anniversary is they've released a number of different formats. Of course they have. But one of the interesting one is the two CD Pet Sounds Sessions Highlights. So, you know, Matt, I'm all into going under the hood on how classic songs were made. And for a taster of what you can get on this CD, we're going to play a little clip of the Wouldn't It Be Nice Highlights from the Tracking Date. So here is Brian Wilson. Literally, he's conducting the band, which was the Wrecking Crew, the top-rated session musicians. In the studio, and we're gonna start with take four of Wouldn't It Be Nice. This is like when it was being recorded.
3: Take four.

0: I mean, isn't that, that is literally listening to history being made.
1: Yeah, I'm going to go home and listen to that now. You bested me this week.
0: It also just shows you how much the Beach Boys themselves added to those songs with their harmonies. They were actually away on tour and Brian was recording that with the Wrecking Crew and they came in later and added their vocals. But like to hear Wouldn't It Be Nice being recorded, I think is just, it's an absolute thrill. And just God bless the Beach Boys.
2: No comment. Okay.
0: Matt, you're so cloth-eared.
1: You know, like, this is news to me. I didn't know you were...
0: What? Have you listened to Pets? I would promise to bring you in a copy, but you wouldn't listen to it. Much like you didn't listen to the Stevie Wonder compilation I made you. You didn't listen to
1: I would have taken that.
0: He didn't listen to the 3 vinyl edition of Aerosmith's Greatest Hits that
1: He did give me a playlist once called Just Good Songs.
0: Yeah,
1: and it is.
0: Yeah.
1: They stack up.
0: Yeah, but Matt, it's like talking to the tax man about poetry, as Billy Bragg said.
2: Whatever about Stevie Wonder, which I might give a listen to again if I find that CD you made for me and find my CD player. No, to Aerosmith.
0: Well, then give us it back.
2: If I could find it, I would. All right.
0: Probably using it as a coaster or a bookend for his books about politics.
2: What's your pick of the week, Dave?
1: Very, very different. It is from The Avalanches. So they're back 5 years on from We Will Always Love You. The Australian electronic group have shared together last Friday. It's a new single and it's got an eclectic cast of collaborators. Nicky Nair, the Canadian dance pop artist, Jesse Lanza and Mississippi-born viral sensation Prentice. And it's just a really, really fun track. When I listened to it first, I wasn't sure about it. And then I found myself humming it and then I gave it a second listen. And it's, a very enjoyable, very summery song.

0: That's the Avalanches together.
1: Like that.
2: Yeah.
0: So, John, tell us about Paul McCartney and why he won't allow selfies to be taken with fans.
1: It's very simple, really. He says when he's asked to take a picture with somebody, he feels like a performing monkey. He says, if I take a picture, it elevates me into being something I'm not. I prefer to be myself. He said, there's a guy somewhere in Italy who,
2: that's right, yeah,
1: who has a monkey and you can get a picture taken with the monkey. He goes, whenever anybody asks me to take a selfie, I feel like that monkey.
2: But he actually spins them the yarn and tells them about this monkey that he saw on the beach and then tells them that you've just made me feel like that monkey. It's a great, great interview.
0: Okay, but hang on. There is, again, every photograph is now called a selfie, even when it isn't. So is this when people come up and want to throw their arm around him and hold out their phone and take a selfie? Or is he just talking about photographs?
1: No, he's
2: talking about the first one that you described there. Yeah. So, like, basically, it's a great interview he did with Richard Osmond and Marina Hyde on the Rest of the Entertainment podcast. And they actually took questions from the audience and put them to Paul McCartney. Well worth a listen. But this particular question was where he was asked about the nature of fame and how it had changed since he first became famous as a young man in the 1960s and what it's like today. And he said the biggest difference for him in terms of being able to just live, to experience life the same way that everybody else does, even though it is slightly different, is the fact that people have phones in their hands and they always want photographs and they don't want an autograph.
0: God, he was papped enough in his time and there were enough video cameras around. If you look at that documentary, for example, that's on Amazon at present. I've got to leave it there.
1: No, don't. I've one more question for you and indeed the people at home.
0: Very quickly, because we're out of time.
1: Is Paul McCartney the most famous man in the world?
0: And John Cadell and Dee Reddy, thank you very much for being with us. We'll be back with the author Kathleen McMahon after this.
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5: The N25 westbound in Cork onto the Lower Glanmire Road is congested from Junction 2 to Lyland to the North Ring Road. Traffic on the South Ring Road westbound remains heavy from the Dunkettle Interchange to Junction 9 Bloomfield. Reports of a crash remain in Westmeath on the M6 eastbound at Junction 13 Athlone West. And in Dublin, Bolton Street onto Dorset Street northbound is backed up between Capel Street and Temple Street, and Seanmore Road northbound is busy from Irish Town to the North Keys. Mark Hogan, Today from Travel.
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3: In recent years, Kathleen McMahon has become one of our most successful and acclaimed novelists. She's here with her fifth book, Other People's Lives. Kathleen, thank you very much for joining us.
4: Lovely to be here.
3: It's a lifetime away now since your time as an RTÉ journalist, isn't it?
4: It does feel like that. I'm almost at the stage where I've been a novelist longer than I was a journalist.
3: How many years now?
4: 15.
3: Okay.
4: 5 books, 15 years. I'd love to say I'm getting closer to figuring it out. I'm not sure it works that way.
3: Because you're not churning them out. I mean, one every 3 years is a good, respectable, understandable. But there are people who get them out a lot faster.
4: They do. Yeah, I mean, it's a funny thing. I've actually tried to work out why it takes so long. It's really weird. You wouldn't think so. I mean, 350 pages, kind of have the idea of the story before you start. Just there's about 2 years there where you really just have to go back over it and start cutting it up and moving things around and going deeper and questioning what you were trying to do in the first place and then losing your mind for a few months and then finally getting back on top of it. So it's for me, it's a slow process.
3: Do you write by hand or do you use a word processor?
4: I'm a great woman for a scrapbook, so I cut things out and paste them and I've mood boards and I've colours. I'm quite visual. But
3: are you using post-it notes on a board?
4: Oh, yeah. Yeah, and pictures of people. For an idea in my mind and things I'm ripping out of magazines and colours.
3: Colours?
4: Yeah, every book kind of has a colour for me. This one is, I don't know, maybe yellow, red.
3: Why? Explain that to me.
4: I don't know. I just feel like there was a blue book, Nothing But Blue Sky. It was very blue and there was a lot of sea in that and there was a lot of, it was about grief and it felt to me like a blue book. There was a green book about family and the West of Ireland. I think it kind of helps to dip a book in a colour to give it a feel. And this one's very colourful. It's about family and...
3: Yeah, tell us all about Other People's Lives. What's the story?
4: Okay, well, I think really at the centre of it, what I wanted to get to was the mystery that is Other People's Lives. I mean, marriage in particular and what makes it work and what makes relationships work. I was really interested in that idea that you meet somebody, often in your 20s or your 30s, and you make a decision based on sometimes fairly arbitrary reasons. You know, in this book, there's a character who decides to marry this guy she meets in Barcelona because he gives her a book, and she forms this idea that, you know, they're really in tune. He's a reader, she's a reader. And it actually ends up being quite a misleading impression she's made of him. But I think that's the way romance works. You base your decision on something, chemistry, some little incident of their behaviour that you think is the magic formula for your life partner. And then you bank.
3: Do you think many people actually do that?
4: Yeah.
3: They don't have a more considered approach to deciding on what's arguably the biggest decision of their lives.
4: Well, here's the thing. Even if they do, it's not necessarily the recipe for it working out. So, you know, you look around you and you go, the whirlwind romance where somebody married after 6 weeks without knowing each other can be the 50-year marriage that's incredibly happy. The long relationship that eventually they married and break up after a year. I mean, there's no formula. And this thing that's at the centre of our society still, whether it's men marrying women or women marrying women and men marrying men, it still seems to me like such a mad proposition that you would choose one person to spend the rest of your life with.
3: And marriage is less popular now than it used to be. Fewer couples commit via marriage. They may commit by having children, but it doesn't necessarily mean they go for marriage. The stats show.
4: True. And I think, look, even committing to being with another person by having children and living together, it doesn't always have to be marriage. Living with another person for a long, sustained period of time. And I say this as a really happily married woman. I've been married nearly 30 years. But, like, it's not easy.

0: A lot of people make the commitment to live with each other very early in a relationship as well,
1: yeah,
0: which doesn't necessarily mean that they will get married.
1: I think what I really wanted to look at is, A, what a mad proposition it is. And I think the miracle it is that people do it, and how little we understand about what works and what doesn't work, you know? And the main character, Justine, I mean, we see the inside of her head. So all the bits in her daily life where she's struggling with her role as a wife and mother. And then the bits where there's just pure love and you're so thrilled to be, you know, waking up beside this person. And to me, I wanted to really present that whole tapestry, which is, it's all of it. And somehow it works and it glues together.
0: But what about your own expectations? I'm speaking in general, and not meaning you specifically, yeah, or asking you about your marriage. I'm talking here in a general sense. But how much of it comes down to people's own expectations as to the role of commitment to somebody else in their lives? And how much of it comes down to that being expected of them by society, in the sense that we've come from 20th century Ireland, the ambition for many, many people was, you get married, you can make that commitment. And there was almost, towards those who didn't get married, a degree of sympathy in some cases or dismissiveness in others.
1: Oh, totally. And I think, I mean, that whole theme runs through this book of being a good girl, you know? Women grew up with the expectation of what would be success, that getting married would be success. And I think that you have to question that. But I think people's expectations of what they're looking for out of a change as well over the course of their lives, you know? And I think this character in the novel, Justine, very much starts out with that romantic notion that she wants to find out everything he's thinking and understand everything about him, and that he would understand everything about her. And I think when we meet her now, she's about to be 50, and she's got to the stage where actually she thinks, you know, that old romantic notion of I am Heathcliff and he is me, that's the last thing you'd want, that she values a certain amount of independence within the marriage, and, you know, that she doesn't know everything about him and he doesn't know everything about her, is actually becomes a good thing.
0: You're writing about this at a time as well when it just strikes me that we're hearing an awful lot more, particularly via social media and coming out of the United States, this idea of the trad wife, that women are supposed to know their place, which is to be at home, to bring up children, to look after the husband who goes out to work and brings back an income. This is a trend, particularly in the United States, although, funnily enough, many of the women who are actually pushing that via podcasts and other mediums are themselves actually employing nannies and are actually living a life totally different to what they're telling other women to do.
1: Oh, what do you know? Yeah.
0: What goes on here with this, do you think?
1: Wow. Well, actually, what I think is really interesting now is that more and more of the men I know are taking on those roles and doing much more of, you know, the things that would traditionally have been seen, trad wife duties of, you know, cooking and shopping and helping with the kids. So those lines are being really blurred, I think. And I'm really amazed and impressed by how the men of my generation are really...
0: Of your generation? What do you think of the generations coming afterwards?
1: Oh, well, that'll be really interesting to
0: see.
1: Because
0: they're the generations who are looking to get married.
1: Our daughters to be trad wives. I don't know. I mean, that'll be really interesting to see.
0: If they choose to get married.
1: Yeah.
0: If they choose to make long-term commitments.
1: I think the big thing is, will they choose to have babies? That'll be interesting to see. Because a lot of them are really questioning whether they're up for that, or whether it's economically viable, whether it's, you know, whether they're going to be able to manage that. I think in this novel, the character Justine, who's kind of my age, maybe a little bit younger than me, I think it's a thing about her attention. Her attention is being pulled all ways. And, you know, back to that thing of other people's lives, I think a lot of women will find this familiar. And this is where maybe, even though I give men huge credit for doing an awful lot, I think women bring a lot on ourselves as well of worrying about everybody. You know, there's a repeating thing in the novel where she climbs into bed beside him every night and she goes, oh God, I hope the nephew's okay. And do you think he's okay? And I hope my friend is all right. And do you think she's happy? And that thing of feeling that everybody's happiness and well-being rests on you. And, you know, the husband is looking at her going, why is this your problem? And I think that was something I wanted to explore in this book, that whole question of why women feel so invested in other people's lives and solving their problems. Some of it is stuff we bring on ourselves.
0: Is that just human nature?
1: Maybe. I mean, maybe the difference between men and women. I think men may be programmed to concentrate more on work, I'd say, at a rough guess. And women are programmed to, oh my God, the baby's crying, which is not to generalize at all about what how people behave now. But it does seem to be me that most of the women I know are fairly, their attention is very splintered by trying to keep an eye on everything. And the fellas seem to be able to maybe concentrate on work more.
0: Also, each generation of women now is more educated, perhaps, than the previous generation. So maybe, given that they see more opportunity for themselves and more choice, could it be they look at marriage differently?
1: Well, I think, I mean, in this book, I explore a lot of what those expectations of women are in terms of career. And I have one character who kind of confounds the expectations. She was very brilliant in school, but she didn't pursue a career. And that's kind of a puzzle and a slight mystery. And why didn't she? Because it's been my experience that watching people's lives and their careers, none of it turns out the way you would logically expect, you know? And the girl who wasn't that bright in school ends up having this really interesting job as a counsellor, and she's got this really interesting balance. And then I've got two older women in the novel, one of whom is a GP, and who doesn't care what anyone thinks of her. And people are really responding to her, you know? People send her an invitation to dinner and she says, well, I couldn't think of anything I'd like less. She may bear some resemblance to an older woman in my own life. And then there's another older woman who's very blunt and will give people her opinion. She'll say, oh, that colour looks awful on you. I think that's a very un-Irish thing. It has made her seem a bit unsympathetic to people. But interestingly, people are really responding to these characters who aren't necessarily playing the nicey-nicey roles that society expects of them.
0: Are all the leading characters women?
1: No.
0: Is this book just for women?
1: No, no. Guys should absolutely read it. We've got great men in this book. And we've got, as I explain, one man, her brother, he stays home and minds the kids and works part-time, and his wife works in some high-flying tech job. And he complains a bit less than the women. And there's a lovely, sweet father who's maddeningly lovable and loved by everybody. And then my favourite characters in the book are twin boys in their 20s who are blithely unafraid of their future and kind of think that everything's going to change and there'll be a universal living wage and they won't need to work and they'll just be consumers. So they're launching themselves into the future with absolutely fearless abandon, much to the horror of their parents. So no, there's something in this for men as well. I've loads of male readers, Matt.
0: I don't doubt it. I do not doubt it at all. I just wanted to get clarification on that from you. I have to leave it there. Kathleen McMahon, thank you very much. Kathleen is going to be in conversation with Áine Lawler at the International Literature Festival Dublin later this month. Booking at ilfddublin.com. That's it for today's show. Big thank you to my production team, led tonight by Liz O'Neill, with Dearmuid Doyle, Orla Kearney and Evian Meehan, and Thomas Balfe looking after the sound. So until tomorrow at 4:30 from me, Matt Cooper, have a very good evening.
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12: It's 7 o'clock. I'm Laura Donnelly. A former Garda who subjected his ex-partner to a prolonged campaign of harassment and coercive control has been jailed for 4 years and 9 months. In 2022, Paul Moody of St. Raphael's Manor, Selbridge Kildare, was jailed for 3 years and 3 months for abusing another former partner. Today FM's courts correspondent Frank Graney has this report, which some listeners may find distressing.
13: Sentencing Paul Moody today, Judge Martin Nolan described his offending as extreme, saying it had a serious debilitating effect on the injured party. The court heard Moody and the woman met through a mutual friend in 2015, but the relationship quickly became troubled. What began with rows over perceived flirting escalated into controlling behaviour, jealousy and emotional abuse. The court heard he monitored her social media activity, dictated aspects of her appearance and repeatedly interrogated her about previous relationships. The abuse continued after the relationship ended, with fake social media accounts, threatening emails and attempts to weaponize private information she had confided in him. In a victim impact statement, she said the relationship had altered the course of her life, describing herself as a prisoner in her own home. Moody was jailed for 6 years today, with the final 15 months suspended.
12: A vigil has been held on Henry Street in Dublin in memory of a man who died following an alleged shoplifting incident on Friday. Members of the Congolese community gathered near the scene where 35-year-old Yves Sakir was detained. He became unresponsive during the incident and later died at the Mater Hospital. Almost 24,000 contacts were made to the Dublin Rape Crisis Centre's National Helpline last year. It's an increase of more than 5% on 2025, with 6 in 10 callers saying they've used the service before. The organisation recorded its busiest year ever in 2025, with 838 people supported in therapy, up almost 70% over 2 years. Its chief executive is Rachel Morrow.
14: Really, if we're working towards the elimination of sexual violence, then we don't want to see these very high prevalence figures amongst young people. We want that to be diminishing over time. But in fact, unfortunately, we think that it could be increasing.
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16: Good evening, I'm David Seagrave. Carlos Alcaraz will have to wait at least another year for a third title at Wimbledon. The Spaniard's confirmed he won't play this summer due to a wrist injury. He says his recovery is going well, but that he won't be back in time to play the All England club. In soccer, Tottenham can condemn West Ham to championship football with a win over rivals Chelsea tonight. Spurs boss Roberto De Zerbi believes his side deserved to stay up after a difficult season.
17: They are good players and maybe they have to believe more in themselves. And to stop the negative thoughts, no? Just it
16: At the other end of the table, Man City's title hopes can be dashed if they fail to beat Bournemouth. Both of those games kick off within the hour. Meanwhile, Amadou Onana remains a doubt for Aston Villa ahead of their Europa League final tomorrow night. The midfielder has struggled with a calf injury since April. Unai Emery's side take on Freiburg in this year's decider. Republic of Ireland international Robbie Brady will leave Preston North End at the end of the season. The left-back made 105 appearances over four seasons at Deepdale. In rugby, Leinster will begin their next URC campaign in South Africa. Their season opener against the Lions takes place on the 26th of September. That same weekend, Munster will host Glasgow. Connacht are up against the Stormers, and Ulster welcome Edinburgh. All of those are home games for the Irish sides. Over to golf now, and Gray McDowell will make his first major appearance in 6 years next month. The Northern Irishman came through a 36-hole qualifier in Dallas to book a place at the US Open in Shinnecock Hills. The Antrim native previously lifted the trophy at Pebble Beach in 2010, which remains his only major title to date. And finally, in sailing, Carlos Finn Lynch was victorious today at the ILCA European Championships in Croatia. The 30-year-old won his only race of the day before racing was abandoned due to a lightning storm. Both Lynch and teammate Ewan McMahon have secured qualification for the Gold Fleet, which is due to take place tomorrow. To hear live commentary in the League of Ireland every Friday, download the Go Loud app now.
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12: Cloudy overnight with showers, lows of 8 to 11 degrees.
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8: 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The cash machine will then randomly pick someone, and it could be you were calling during the Ray Foley show. 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
8: And you're very welcome along on this Tuesday. I have yet another pair of tickets for James Arthur to give to one lucky winner, with the chance of an upgrade as well. So stay tuned. First though, let's kick off with Kingfisher, The Blade.

Nathan Daw, Joel Corey and Ella Henderson, 0800 Heaven on Today FM, playing the music you love with me, Paula McSweeney, on this Tuesday. You're very welcome along. I hope you're well. About to play some Olivia Rodrigo in a second. This is really, I really like this song. It's called Drop Dead and it's from her new album. It's out next month. And I keep having to Google it because the title is so long. You seem pretty sad for a girl so in love, and it's all lowercase. And it's out on June 12th, and apparently it's an experimental sound for her. So I'm looking forward to hearing it. I'm not keen on the album title yet, but you know what? When I listen to it and I love it, I'll probably end up loving that too. This is the lead single from that album, out on June 12th, and it's called Drop Dead. New to our playlist here on Today FM.

0: The Weekend, Blinding Lights on Today FM, playing the music that you love. It's Paula McSweedy here. You're very welcome along on this Tuesday, 0874 100 102 if you want to pop on over and say hello. And of course, I do have another pair of tickets for James Arthur, as promised. He's live at the Marquee on Sunday, June 30th. And what I have is another pair of tickets tonight, and I'll have another pair tomorrow and another pair on Thursday. And then at the end of the week, there will be an upgrade for one winner and an overnight stay up for grabs at the Maryborough Hotel, and VIP tickets as well. A really nice prize this week. And so we're playing Arthur or Artificial. Art v Art. I read out emotional lyrics because James Arthur loves an emotional ballad. And you must tell me if they're real James Arthur lyrics or artificial. And yesterday's were artificial. And honestly, a lot of people thought they were real. The lyrics yesterday were, now every song sounds lonely and every word sounds dead. And you know what? I made that up, and I'm starting to think maybe if there are any freelance lyricists out there or songwriters who need a little, maybe they're in like a creative slump and they need some help. I'm available. Anyway, tonight's lyrics. You tell me if they're Arthur or artificial. Art v Art. Tonight's lyrics. I held your hair back when you were throwing up. I held your hair back when you were throwing up. Now feel free to sing that however you think it may sound, if it's real. We got a lot of people yesterday when they weren't real and they were singing that. It was great. Great fun. So if you think it's real or if you think it's fake, let me know. Arthur or artificial, into 0874 100 102. And if you get it right, you'll go in the draw. And if you get it wrong, you won't. We've got some Mimi Webb red flags up next on Today FM.
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Nico and Vince, am I wrong on Today FM playing the music you love? Most of you are getting the question right. Arthur or artificial? And some of you are singing lyrics like it's no one's business into WhatsApp. I love it. And I love that some of you don't actually know which song it is, but you're just throwing a bit of music behind it. I appreciate you. Thank you. We'll have a winner for that competition very soon. Right now, something brand new from Stella Lefty, who is a rapidly rising LA-based singer-songwriter. 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

Boston on Today FM. That one is new to our playlist, and that is what sort of broken her into the music industry. So she tried the old pop route and she thought, you know what? Nah, I'm going back to country, and it's working out for her. Right now, here's some David Guetta and Kelly Rowland, When Love Takes Over on Today FM.

0: Miley Cyrus, Flowers on Today FM, playing the music you love. Speaking of music you love, had some lyrics. Arthur or Artificial? And this is to win those tickets to James Arthur Live at the Marquee, Sunday, June 30th. And the lyrics were, I held your hair back when you were throwing up. So let's have a little listen.
1: I held your hair back when you were throwing up.
0: Oh, yeah.
1: It is true. That is the lyric. Niamh Daly. Kerry.
0: Niamh Daly and Kerry. Oh, and Kerry, you won't have too far to go because you've won those tickets for James Arthur. They were, in fact, Arthur lyrics. Hurrah! Well done to you. You are heading to see James Arthur live at the Marquee Sunday, June 30th. And on Thursday, one of the winners all week is going to be upgraded for an overnight stay at the Maryborough Hotel and VIP tickets. So it's a really good prize. And you, Niamh Daly, are heading to see him. Well done you. And you're a very good singer. Thank you very much. Jonas Brothers, What a Man Gotta Do, is up next on Today FM.
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Sienna Spyro, Die on This Hill on Today FM, playing the music you love. And Bella Kay, I Love It, I Love It, I Love It before that. I have time for one more song before we head to news. So let's go to Somber and his new song. This is called Potential. New to our playlist here on Today FM.

0: called Potential on Today FM, playing the music you love. It's Paula here. I have another 2 hours of brilliant music ahead, by the way. I'm here till 10 p.m, so fear not. I'm going to come back after the news at 8 with some Rosé and Bruno Mars. Appetite.
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7: Good evening, I'm Jane McNamara. A former Garda has been jailed for harassing and controlling his ex-partner in a relationship that she told the court will have a lasting psychological impact on her. Paul Moody of St. Raphael's Manor, Selbridge, County Kildare, was jailed for 4 years and 9 months after pleading guilty to harassment and coercive control. Our courts correspondent Frank Graney has this report, which some listeners may find distressing.
8: 3 years ago, Judge Martin Nolan jailed Paul Moody for coercively controlling his former partner, and today he jailed him again, this time for harassment and coercively controlling another woman. In her victim impact statement, she described the abuse as profound and long-lasting. She felt even more betrayed by virtue of the fact that he was a serving guard at the time, someone expected to protect vulnerable people rather than cause harm. She made a complaint to GSOC in 2017, but as far as she was concerned, nothing was done then and it went nowhere. The judge was told about vile and menacing messages and emails, including threats to email intimate photos of her to her boss. At one point, while she was pregnant with their child, he told her he wished she was dead and hoped she'd lose the baby. He was jailed today for 6 years with the final 15 months suspended.
7: The head of RTE says he believes they have identified all issues with presenter pay. Kevin Backhurst met the media minister Patrick O'Donovan for 2 hours this afternoon. They discussed further issues around the publication of presenter pay. After it emerged, Derek Mooney should have been listed as a top earning presenter over a number of years. RTE Director General Kevin Backhurst says he believes they found all errors in published pay rates.
9: Don't know of anything else, but it doesn't stop us looking all the time, and if we discover something, we're not going to hide it. So we're not aware of anything else.
7: 14 Irish nationals on board a Gaza aid flotilla have now been detained by Israeli forces, according to organisers. President Catherine Connolly's sister, Dr. Margaret Connolly, is among those who were intercepted by the IDF. Declan Bree, Dr. Margaret Connolly's husband, says he is incredibly proud of his wife.
10: She would be acutely conscious that over 1,700 doctors, nurses, consultants, paramedics being killed by the Israeli military since the conflict started.
7: In the UK, police are urging potential victims of sexual assault on the reality show Married at First Sight UK to come forward. Two women have claimed in a documentary they were raped during filming, while a third has made misconduct allegations. That's it for now. More in an hour.
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11: Good evening, I'm Eve Conway. Southampton have been expelled from the Championship playoffs, with Middlesbrough reinstated to take on Hull in Saturday's final at Wembley. This comes after Southampton admitted multiple breaches of EFL regulation for filming Middlesbrough's training session ahead of the semi-finals. The Saints have also been handed a four-point deduction for the 2026-27 season. Southampton have lodged an appeal and their hearing will take place tomorrow. Plenty of fans have had their say on the news.
12: If they're guilty, they're guilty, and they deserve to get what's coming to them.
13: As a fan, I feel let down by the club, to be honest.
14: I think it's a storm in a teacup.
12: The club needs to suffer if they've done wrong.
11: Manchester City are in action tonight against Bournemouth, and the latest score is 0-0. Semenyo had the ball in the back of the net, but it was ruled offside. City need a win to take the Premier League title fight against Arsenal to the final day of the season. Tottenham are hoping for 3 points at Chelsea tonight to secure their Premier League survival. A win would mean their London rivals West Ham will be relegated to the Championship. Chelsea are winless in their last 5 games, but Tottenham haven't won at Stamford Bridge since 2018. Kick-off in this game is at 8:15pm. World number 2 Carlos Alcaraz has withdrawn from the grass court season due to a wrist injury. The two-time Wimbledon champion says that although his recovery is going well, he's still not ready to compete this summer. The Spaniard has been out of action since sustaining his injury at the Barcelona Open in April. Carlos Finn Lynch was victorious today at the ILCA European Championships in Croatia. The 30-year-old won his only race of the day before racing was abandoned due to a lightning storm. Both Lynch and teammate Ewan McMahon have secured qualification for the Gold Fleet due to take place tomorrow. And Munster, Connacht and Ulster will all have their URC first-round games at home for the next season, while Leinster will take on the Lions in South Africa in the opening round. To hear live commentary of the League of Ireland every Friday, download the Go Loud app now.
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7: Mostly cloudy tonight with well-scattered showers, lows of 8 to 11 degrees.
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0: 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The cash machine will then randomly pick someone, and it could be you were calling during the Ray Foley show. 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
0: Going to be playing my favourite ever take that song this hour, and it's a song that catapulted them into superstardom. They were about to give up, you know. Dave Lofts is in there as well as Femi, but let's kick off this hour with Rosé and Bruno Mars' Appetite.

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0: tonight. Taylor Swift and Post Malone on Today FM, playing the music you love. I admit it, I'm very much looking forward to this summer and seeing how, when, where she gets married. I know who she's getting married to, Travis Kelce. And apparently it's all about location, location, location when it comes to the prenup, according to the trashy magazines that I love to read. Ella Langley, Choosing Texas, up next.
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13: 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Alex Warren is back and he's done it again. This is his brand new track.

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Smith, La La La, on Today FM, playing the music you love. And the number one song in the country at the moment for the second week running by Ella Langley. Choosing Texas before that. Right now, a bit of indie folk storytelling from Dave Lofts. Yes, okay, Holy. 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
1: The more he listened to it, the more I love it. That's Dave Loft's Holy, and that one is new to our playlist. Harry Styles is on the way after Jamiroquai, Cosmic Girl. A little throwback on this Tuesday evening.

0: Culture on Today FM. He's doing a little residency at the moment in the Netherlands. 10 dates. And I know people who are flying over to see him, and I'm very envious that I never thought of that. Dermot Kennedy, Turnstile, is up next.
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Take That. Pray, my favorite Take That song ever from 1993. And that song also is known as the Last Saloon Song because they were about to throw in the towel. They had done all the gigs. They had released all the records. They weren't really getting anywhere. And they said, look it, we'll give it one last go. And that song went to number one. It is a brilliant song. And if you like 90s music, by the way, Claire Beck hosts Today FM 90s on Thursday nights from 10 p.m. It's brilliant. I love 90s stuff. Anyway, I also love new stuff from Madonna and Sabrina Carpenter. This is called Bring Your Love on Today FM. Sabrina.

0: Madonna and Sabrina Carpenter, Bring Your Love on Today FM. That one is new, and it's going to be part of Madonna's brand new album, Confessions on a Dance Floor, Part 2, which is out in July. Look forward to that. Right, I've got some Lisa, Doja Cat and Ray up and after the news at 9. Stay where you are.
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16: Good evening, I'm Jane McNamara. Organisers of the Global Sumud Flotilla say there are now 14 Irish citizens in Israeli custody. The 8 boats on the way to Gaza are being intercepted by the IDF in international waters. Foreign Affairs Minister Helen McEntee is calling for the immediate release of Irish citizens, while the Taoiseach has condemned the action. President Catherine Connolly's sister is among those detained. Dr. Margaret Connolly's husband, Declan Bree, says he has yet to hear from her.
17: I had a brief call from Margaret yesterday before the interception. She told me Israeli military ships were approaching the flotilla. However, within minutes, the phone signal dropped, and I expect that was due to the Israelis jamming the communications from the flotilla. And in keeping with protocol, she would have then thrown her phone overboard before the Israelis boarded the boat. So since then, I've had no communication from Margaret.
16: The head of RTE says he believes they have identified all issues with presenter pay. Kevin Backhurst met the media minister, Patrick O'Donovan, for 2 hours this afternoon. They discussed further issues around the publication of presenter pay. After it emerged, Derek Mooney should have been listed as a top earning presenter over a number of years. RTE Director General Kevin Backhurst says he believes they've found all errors in published pay rates.
18: Don't know of anything else, but it doesn't stop us looking all the time. And if we discover something, we're not going to hide it. So
11: I'm not aware. We're not aware of anything else.
16: There were emotional scenes on Henry Street in Dublin this afternoon at a vigil for Eve Sakila. The 35-year-old died after being restrained by security guards following an alleged shoplifting incident on Friday. Video footage appearing to show Mr. Sakila being restrained has since circulated widely online. Jessica, who is originally from Congo and attended today's vigil, says someone should have stepped in to help.
18: Nobody intervened. Why? That's my genuine question. Why? This is literally just a thing on empathy.
16: Dog breeders with seven or more breeding dogs will be required to sign up to a national register under proposed new legislation. The Agriculture Minister says the laws represent a significant overhaul of the current rules and will improve the welfare of dogs and puppies. Dog breeders will have to present puppies for sale with their mother and will have to notify local authorities of sales or transfers. That's it for now. More in an hour.
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19: Good evening, I'm Eve Conway. Bournemouth 1, Man City 0 is the latest score at the Vitality Stadium. As it stands, Arsenal will be Premier League champions tonight for the first time in 22 years. City need a win to take the Premier League title fight to the final day of the season. Tottenham are currently trailing 1-0 to Chelsea at Stamford Bridge. The Enzo Fernandez strike means that as it stands, the relegation battle will go down to the final day of the season. Tottenham are currently just 2 points ahead of West Ham in the drop zone. Southampton have been expelled from the Championship playoffs, with Middlesbrough reinstated to take on Hull in Saturday's final at Wembley. This comes after Southampton admitted multiple breaches of EFL regulations for filming Middlesbrough's training session ahead of the semi-finals. The Saints have also been handed a 4-point deduction for the 2026-27 season. Southampton have lodged an appeal and their hearing will take place tomorrow. Plenty of fans have had their say on the news.
20: If they're guilty, they're guilty and they deserve to get what's coming to them.
21: As a fan, I feel let down by the club, to be honest.
22: I think it's a storm in a teacup.
20: The club needs to suffer if they've done wrong.
19: World number 2 Carlos Alcaraz has withdrawn from the grass court season due to a wrist injury. The two-time Wimbledon champion says that although his recovery is going well, he's still not ready to compete this summer. The Spaniard has been out of action since sustaining his injury at the Barcelona Open in April. Carlos Finn Lynch was victorious today at the ILCA European Championships in Croatia. The 30-year-old won his only race of the day before racing was abandoned due to a lightning storm. Both Lynch and teammate Ewan McMahon have secured qualification for the Gold Fleet due to take place tomorrow. Ulster, Munster and Connacht will all be at home for the first round of their upcoming URC fixtures in September, while Leinster will be playing the Lions in South Africa. To hear live commentary of the League of Ireland every Friday, download the Go Loud app now.
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16: Mostly cloudy tonight with well-scattered showers, lows of 8 to 11 degrees.
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0: 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The cash machine will then randomly pick someone and it could be you were calling during the Ray Foley show. 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
0: Welcome back to Hour 3 on this Tuesday night. Dara Quilty's hopping from one foot to the other. He's mad to get in here and start his soundtrack show, but he's just going to have to wait because I've got Amble on the way and Rita Ora, and I'm going to kick off this hour with Lisa, Doja Cat and Ray, Born Again.

Rita Ora Anywhere on Today FM, playing the music you love, and Lisa, Doja Cat and Ray before that. And Doja Cat is actually in 3 Arena this very night. She must be, I'd say, almost, if not on stage right now. So there you go. Right now, let's play some Amble. 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

0: Little Mix, Woman Like Me on Today FM, playing the music you love with me, Paula McSweeney, and that new one from Amble called Moral Victory, and they are gearing up to support Dermot Kennedy in the Aviva in July. Very exciting. At this hour, I've got music from Bellex One on the way. I have a classic from Adele, and I also have that slightly risque song from Casey Musgraves called Dry Spell, all coming up before 10 p.m. and I'm going to get some Teddy Swims, Mr. Know-It-All, up next.
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3: 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Is that the Scottish way of spelling own?
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0: Vicky Love and Teddy Swims, Mr. Know-It-All. That's pretty recent. And this one is brand new from Alex Warren. It's called Fine Place to Die in Today FM.
1: Turning on the TV, a man dressed in black says the tensions and waters are rising. Happiness is treason, fiction is fact, and the storm's always on the horizon.

Thanks, Warren. Fine Place to Die on Today FM. That one is brand new to our system. And I always, our playlist, system sounds a bit, it sounds a bit sterile, doesn't it? I always think it sounds just like he does a very, very unique sound. And it sounds just like Ordinary, but in a great way. Love that one. Right now, a little throwback from Bellex One. This is Rocky Took a Lover on Today FM.

0: Adele, Someone Like You on Today FM, playing the music you love. 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I've got some Olivia Dean's So Easy to Fall in Love up next on Today FM.
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Dry on Today FM, playing the music you love. It's Paula McSweeney here. I do have time for one more song before I head out of here and hand this microphone over to Dara Quilty. And it's going to be the brand new song from Casey Musgraves. Poetry, absolute Shakespeare. This is called Dry Spell on Today FM.

0: Casey Musgrave's Dry Spell on Today FM. I did warn you. Shakespeare, huh? That's it from me, Paula McSweeney. I'll be back tomorrow evening with more tickets for James Arthur to give to one lucky listener, with that upgrade up for grabs on Thursday. And I'll be back playing you more music between 5 and 6 a.m. in the morning as well, if you're up and about. Dara Quilty is on his way in. He is going to be playing all the best music from soundtracks, if it's on TV or stage or movies. He's got it and he will play it. And that is up next. Thanks so many for listening. Enjoy the rest of your night. Love you lots. Bye.
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8: Good evening, I'm Jane McNamara. Organisers of the Global Sumund Flotilla say there are now 14 Irish citizens in Israeli custody. The aid boats on the way to Gaza are being intercepted by the IDF in international waters. Foreign Affairs Minister Helen McEntee is calling for the immediate release of Irish citizens, while the Taoiseach has condemned the action. President Catherine Connolly's sister is among those detained. Dr. Margaret Connolly's husband, Declan Bree, says he's yet to hear from her.
9: I had a brief call from Margaret yesterday before the interception. She told me Israeli military ships were approaching the flotilla. However, within minutes, the phone signal dropped, and I expect that was due to the Israelis jamming the communications from the flotilla. And in keeping with protocol, she would have then thrown her phone overboard before the Israelis boarded the boat. So since then, I've had no communication from Margaret.
8: The head of RTE says he believes the organisation has paid a price for transparency. Kevin Backhurst met the media minister, Patrick O'Donovan, earlier to discuss the reclassification of presenter Derek Mooney's pay. Mooney should have appeared on the top 10 earner list for the broadcaster over a number of years, but was omitted because of how his work was classified. Kevin Backhurst told reporters after the meeting he's not aware of any other issues around presenter pay at the broadcaster.
10: Just thinks it's a shame when you're trying to be transparent, even when you uncover an issue, you resolve it and you put it out in the public domain very quickly, actually, that it actually opens up a whole range of other stuff, which is frankly just not the case. This is a one-off thing that we discovered.
8: There were emotional scenes on Henry Street in Dublin this afternoon at a vigil for Eve Sakila. The 35-year-old died after being restrained by security guards following an alleged shoplifting incident on Friday. Video footage appearing to show Mr. Sakila being restrained has since circulated widely online. Jessica, who's originally from Congo and attended today's vigil, says someone should have stepped in to help.
11: Nobody intervened. Why? That's my genuine question. compassion. Why? This is literally just a thing on empathy.
8: The US Vice President says he can't say with confidence a peace deal will be done with Iran. His boss, Donald Trump, told reporters earlier leaders in Tehran were begging to reach an agreement. J.D. Vance says there are two options. One is to aggressively negotiate. Here's his view of the other.
12: We could restart the military campaign to continue to prosecute the case, to continue to try to achieve America's objectives. And we could talk a little bit about what that looks like, but that's not what the president wants, and I don't think it's what the Iranians want either.
8: That's it for now. More in an hour.
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13: Good evening, I'm Eve Conway. Arsenal are Premier League champions for the first time since 2004. Manchester City's failure to beat Bournemouth tonight means that the North London team cannot be overtaken on the final day. Former Arsenal striker Alan Smith speaks about the significance of this achievement.
14: It's been a long, long wait. Deserving champions. Manchester City did not have enough tonight, or as it turns out, during the season as a whole.
13: Bournemouth are now also guaranteed European football for the first time in their history. Tottenham are currently trailing 2-1 to Chelsea at Stamford Bridge. The result means that, as it stands, the relegation battle will go down to the final day of the season. Tottenham are currently just 2 points ahead of West Ham in the drop zone and face Everton on Sunday. West Ham need a victory against Leeds and need Spurs to lose to secure their own safety from relegation. Southampton have been expelled from the Championship playoffs, with Middlesbrough reinstated to take on Hull in Saturday's final at Wembley. This comes after Southampton admitted multiple breaches of EFL regulations for filming Middlesbrough's training session ahead of the semi-finals. The Saints have also been handed a 4-point deduction for the 2026-27 season. Southampton have lodged an appeal and their hearing will take place tomorrow. World number 2 Carlos Alcaraz has withdrawn from the grass court season due to a wrist injury. The two-time Wimbledon champion says that although his recovery is going well, he's still not ready to compete this summer. The Spaniard has been out of action since sustaining his injury at the Barcelona Open in April. And Carlos Finn Lynch was victorious today at the ILCA European Championships in Croatia. The 30-year-old won his only race of the day before racing was abandoned due to a lightning storm. Both Lynch and teammate Ewan McMahon have secured qualification for the Gold Fleet due to take place tomorrow. To hear live commentary of the League of Ireland every Friday, download the Go Loud app now.
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8: Mostly cloudy tonight with well-scattered showers, lows of 8 to 11 degrees.
15: 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Where's the weather, man?
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15: 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A Space Odyssey. Welcome to the show.

Lizzo, Pink, from the Barbie soundtrack of 2023, directed by Greta Gerwig, with Margot Robbie as Barbie and Ryan Gosling as Ken. A brilliant soundtrack from start to finish, and a regular appearance here on the show where we play the music from movies and musicals you love. I am Dara Quilty, and this is Today FM Soundtracks. On the way, Sophie Ellis-Bextor's Murder on the Dance Floor originally came out in 2001 and found a whole new life in the darkly twisted scenes of Saltburn, starring Barry Keoghan. So that's on the way in a few minutes. And now we're going full Sunglasses and Soul. John Belushi, Dan Aykroyd, both Saturday Night Live legends from the 1980 cult classic The Blues Brothers. This is Everybody Needs Somebody to Love on Today FM Soundtracks.

The Alice Bexler Murder on the Dance Floor from the Saltburn soundtrack. What a bizarre movie. What a bizarre guy. Did you like Saltburn? That song came out in 2001 and it continues to stay relevant because it's brilliant. Saltburn was out 3 years ago now, which is mad, 2023. Today FM Soundtracks with Dara Quilty playing the music from movies and musicals you love. On the way in the next few minutes, I'll play Morten Harkus, the unmistakable voice of Aha, and his version of Can't Take My Eyes Off You from the Coneheads soundtrack. That bizarre 1993 comedy, Dan Aykroyd, Jane Curtin, and a very young Chris Farley. And now we dive into another bizarre mind, if you like feet, Quentin Tarantino. Quentin Tarantino. This is from the film Reservoir Dogs. Steeler's Wheel, Stuck in the Middle with You on Today FM Soundtracks.

Morten Harkett from the band A-ha. And his version of Can't Take My Eyes Off You for the Coneheads movie. The Coneheads soundtrack. Wonderfully weird movie featuring a heavyweight comedy cast. Dan Aykroyd, Jane Curtin, and a young John Farley. It is Today FM Soundtracks with Dara Quilty. The music from movies and musicals you love. On the way in the next few minutes, Leslie Odom Jr. with The Room Where It Happens from Hamilton. Lin-Manuel Miranda's groundbreaking Broadway show is on the way. And now, comedy icon, rock and roll frontman, award-winning actor. It's Jack Black with Steve's Lava Chicken from a Minecraft movie on Today FM.

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2: And did you hear the news about good old General Mercer?
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2: You know Claremont Street?
3: Yeah.
2: They renamed it after him. The Mercer legacy is secure.
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2: Really?
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1: 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And here's the pièce de résistance.

0: Odom Jr. leading the Hamilton cast, The Room Where It Happens, on Today FM soundtracks, written by the brilliant mind of Lin-Manuel Miranda. This is Derek Quilty playing the music from movies and musicals you love. Coming up, Tom Cruise sliding across the floor in his socks and underpants. Bob Seger's all-time rock and roll from Risky Business is on the way. And also, I'll be playing The Fifth Dimension. Stay with me.
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From the 60s to the 90s, Robert Altman's Prêt à Porter. This is Innie Camo's Here Comes the Hot Stepper on Today FM. 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Now.

0: Any commos? Here comes the hot stepper on Today FM soundtracks from Prêt-à-Porter. This is Derek Quilty here, just after 11 o'clock, The Righteous Brothers, Unchained Melody. If you're into pottery scenes, that is on the way. Nicole Kidman making an appearance, singing One Day I'll Fly Away. And lots more from movies and musicals you love, just ahead of us.
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7: Good evening, I'm Jane McNamara. Organisers of the Global Suman Flotilla say there are now 14 Irish citizens in Israeli custody. The aid boats on the way to Gaza are being intercepted by the IDF in international waters. Foreign Affairs Minister Helen McEntee is calling for the immediate release of Irish citizens, while the Taoiseach has condemned the action. President Catherine Connolly's sister Margaret Connolly is among those detained. The head of RTE says he believes the organisation has paid a price for transparency. Kevin Backhurst met the media minister Patrick O'Donovan earlier to discuss the reclassification of presenter Derek Mooney's pay. Mr Mooney should have appeared on the top 10 earner list for the broadcaster over a number of years, but was omitted because of how his work was classified. Kevin Backhurst told reporters after the meeting he's not aware of any other issues around presenter pay.
8: It just seems to shame when you're trying to be transparent, even when you uncover an issue, you resolve it and you put it out in the public domain very quickly, actually, that it actually opens up a whole range of other stuff, which is frankly just not the case. This is a one-off thing that we discovered, you know.
7: Two teenage boys remain in Garda custody this evening following a serious assault in Blanchardstown in Dublin last weekend. A man in his 30s remains in a critical condition after he was found unconscious on Mill Road on Sunday afternoon. The two boys, both aged in their mid-teens, are being questioned at a Garda station in West Dublin. Garda are appealing for witnesses and are particularly looking to speak to a woman who was in a silver Suzuki parked at Connolly Hospital around the time of the incident. The US Vice President says he can't say with confidence a peace deal will be done with Iran. His boss Donald Trump told reporters earlier that leaders in Tehran were begging to reach an agreement. J.D. Vance says there are two options. One is to aggressively negotiate. Here's his view of the other.
9: The option B is that we could restart the military campaign to continue to prosecute the case, to continue to try to achieve America's objectives. And we could talk a little bit about what that looks like, but that's not what the president wants, and I don't think it's what the Iranians want either.
7: In the UK, the Metropolitan Police has urged potential victims of sexual assault on reality TV show Married at First Sight UK to get in touch. Two women alleged in a documentary they had been raped, and a third made claims of misconduct during filming. Channel 4 denies any failure in welfare protocols. And that's your news for now.
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10: Good evening, I'm Eve Conway. Arsenal are Premier League champions for the first time since 2004. Manchester City's failure to beat Bournemouth tonight means that the North London team cannot be overtaken on the final day. City manager Pep Guardiola believes that the best team won the league.
11: We were close to arriving at the last moment, and just, of course, on behalf of all Man City, all my team, congratulate Arsenal, Mikel, staff, backroom staff, all the players, fans, for this the Premier League, and they deserve.
10: Bournemouth are now also guaranteed European football for the first time in their history. Tottenham's 2-1 loss to Chelsea means the relegation battle will go down to the final day of the season. Tottenham are currently just 2 points ahead of West Ham in the drop zone and face Everton on Sunday. West Ham need a victory against Leeds and need Spurs to lose to secure their own safety from relegation. Southampton have been expelled from the Championship playoffs, with Middlesbrough reinstated to take on Hull in Saturday's final at Wembley. This comes after Southampton admitted multiple breaches of EFL regulations for filming Middlesbrough's training session ahead of the semi-finals. The Saints have also been handed a 4-point deduction for the 2026-27 season. Southampton have lodged an appeal, and their hearing will take place tomorrow. World number 2 Carlos Alcaraz has withdrawn from the grass court season due to a wrist injury. The two-time Wimbledon champion says that although his recovery is going well, he's still not ready to compete this summer. The Spaniard has been out of action since sustaining his injury at the Barcelona Open in April. And Carlos Finn Lynch was victorious today at the ILCA European Championships in Croatia. The 30-year-old won his only race of the day before racing was abandoned due to a lightning storm. Both Lynch and teammate Ewan McMahon have secured qualification for the Gold Fleet due to take place tomorrow. To hear live commentary of the League of Ireland every Friday, download the Go Loud app now.
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13: Mostly cloudy tonight with well-scattered showers, lows of 8 to 11 degrees.
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0: appreciate it. For the next hour, everything is from the screen and the stage. Exclusively music from movies and musicals you love. We go to the Ghost soundtrack of 1990. The Righteous Brothers' Unchained Melody is coming up. Nicole Kidman from Moulin Rouge singing One Day I'll Fly Away. And the never-ending story on the way.
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There it is. Righteous Brothers and Unchained Melody, Today FM soundtracks, forever tied to the famous pottery scene from the movie Ghost of 1990, starring Patrick Swayze and Demi Moore. The original recording, 1965. This is Dara Quilty on Today FM soundtracks, giving you the music from movies and musicals all the way until midnight tonight. In the next few minutes, Lai Mal, the never-ending story from the 1984 fantasy film of the same name. And now we dive into 2001's Moulin Rouge. Nicole Kidman, directed by Baz Luhrmann. This is One Day I'll Fly Away on Today FM soundtracks.

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Tuesdays, it's all about movies and musicals. That's what I got for you. Coming up in the next few minutes from 1985, Kate Bush, Running Up That Hill, which sprung back to the top of the charts when it featured on Netflix's Stranger Things. That is on the way. And this from 1987's Dirty Dancing, Patrick Swayze, Jennifer Grey. It's Bill Medley and Jennifer Warnes, The Time of My Life on Today FM Soundtracks.

Kate Bush running up that hill on Today FM soundtracks. Originally from 1985 and her album Hounds of Love. And nearly four decades later, it would find a whole new lease of life when it featured on season four of Stranger Things over there on Netflix. I mean, proving the power of music in television or film. And the power of television or film to music. It's a mutual relationship. Coming up in the next few minutes, Stephanie Beeritz, best known to many from Brooklyn Nine-Nine, Disney's Magical Madrigal Family, 2021's Encanto, written by Lin-Manuel Miranda. That is on the way in the next few minutes. The Family Madrigal. And this is from 2001's Shrek. It's Smash Mouth, I'm a Believer, on Today FM soundtracks.

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0: Stephanie Biarritz from Disney's 2021 animated Encanto here on Today FM Soundtracks with Dara Quilty winning the Academy Award for Best Animated Feature the following year. Incredible movie, incredible music. This is Today FM Soundtracks. I am Dara Quilty, bouncing around the decades. We go back to 1964, Mary Poppins, Julie Andrews and Dick Van Dyke on the way in the next few minutes. And from the cult classic starring Jake Gyllenhaal, Donnie Darko, Mad World, Gary Jules is next.
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0: So when the cat has got your tongue, there's no need for dismay. Just summon up this word and then you've got a lot to say. 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
21: Good evening, I'm Jane McNamara. Organisers of the Global Suman Flotilla say there are now 14 Irish citizens in Israeli custody. The aid boats on the way to Gaza are being intercepted by the IDF in international waters. Foreign Affairs Minister Helen McEntee is calling for the immediate release of Irish citizens, while the Taoiseach has condemned the action. President Catherine Connolly's sister Margaret Connolly is among those detained. The head of RTE says he believes the organisation has paid a price for transparency. Kevin Backhurst met the media minister Patrick O'Donovan earlier to discuss the reclassification of presenter Derek Mooney's pay. Mr Mooney should have appeared on the top 10 earner list for the broadcaster over a number of years, but was omitted because of how his work was classified. Kevin Backhurst told reporters after the meeting he's not aware of any other issues around presenter pay.
22: It just seems a shame when you're trying to be transparent, even when you uncover an issue, you resolve it and you put it out in the public domain very quickly, actually, that it actually opens up a whole range of other stuff, which is frankly just not the case. This is a one-off thing that we discovered, you know.
21: Two teenage boys remain in Garda custody this evening following a serious assault in Blanchardstown in Dublin last weekend. A man in his 30s remains in a critical condition after he was found unconscious on Mill Road on Sunday afternoon. The two boys, both aged in their mid-teens, are being questioned at a Garda station in West Dublin. Garda are appealing for witnesses and are particularly looking to speak to a woman who was in a silver Suzuki parked at Connolly Hospital around the time of the incident. The US Vice President says he can't say with confidence a peace deal will be done with Iran. His boss, Donald Trump, told reporters earlier that leaders in Tehran were begging to reach an agreement. J.D. Vance says there are two options. One is to aggressively negotiate. Here's his view of the other.
1: The option B is that we could restart the military campaign to continue to prosecute the case, to continue to try to achieve America's objectives. And we could talk a little bit about what that looks like, but that's not what the president wants, and I don't think it's what the Iranians want either.
21: In the UK, the Metropolitan Police has urged potential victims of sexual assault on reality TV show Married at First Sight UK to get in touch. Two women alleged in a documentary they had been raped, and a third's made claims of misconduct during filming. Channel 4 denies any failure in welfare protocols. And that's your news for now.
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5: Good evening, I'm Eve Conway. Arsenal are Premier League champions for the first time since 2004. Manchester City's failure to beat Bournemouth tonight means that the North London team cannot be overtaken on the final day. City manager Pep Guardiola believes that the best team won the league.
9: We were close to arriving at the last moment, and just, of course, on behalf of all Man City, my team, congratulate Arsenal, Mikel, staff, backroom staff, all the players, fans, for this the Premier League, and they deserve.
5: Bournemouth are now also guaranteed European football for the first time in their history. Tottenham's 2-1 loss to Chelsea means the relegation battle will go down to the final day of the season. Tottenham are currently just 2 points ahead of West Ham in the drop zone and face Everton on Sunday. West Ham need a victory against Leeds and need Spurs to lose to secure their own safety from relegation. Southampton have been expelled from the Championship playoffs, with Middlesbrough reinstated to take on Hull in Saturday's final at Wembley. This comes after Southampton admitted multiple breaches of EFL regulations for filming Middlesbrough's training session ahead of the semi-finals. The Saints have also been handed a 4-point deduction for the 2026-27 season. Southampton have lodged an appeal, and their hearing will take place tomorrow. World number 2 Carlos Alcaraz has withdrawn from the grass court season due to a wrist injury. The two-time Wimbledon champion says that although his recovery is going well, he's still not ready to compete this summer. The Spaniard has been out of action since sustaining his injury at the Barcelona Open in April. And Carlos Finn Lynch was victorious today at the ILCA European Championships in Croatia. The 30-year-old won his only race of the day before racing was abandoned due to a lightning storm. Both Lynch and teammate Ewan McMahon have secured qualification for the Gold Fleet due to take place tomorrow. To hear live commentary of the League of Ireland every Friday, download the Go Loud app now.
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21: Mostly cloudy tonight with well-scattered showers. Sunny spells and isolated showers are expected tomorrow. Lowest overnight temperatures of 8 to 11 degrees.

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